0: today's bulletin, brought to you by Your Sound, Your Community, Alive 90.5.
1: I'm Ron Wilson. Veterans will lay down their medals in front of Parliament House in protest at changes to Allied Health Services, while a delegation meets with the Prime Minister and the Veterans Affairs Minister. The federal government plans to install a $5,000 annual cap on Allied Health treatment. Former Navy clearance diver John Armfield says they want Labor to scrap the Allied Health cap altogether.
2: Depending on the moment in the veteran's life, that $5,000 will not endure, will not last when the veteran's in a critical moment. I believe they're saying that they're going to target and the vulnerable veterans will be able to go above $5,000. But who determines the moment that veteran becomes vulnerable?
1: Today's meeting coincides with a week marking the second anniversary of the Royal Commission into Defence and Veteran Suicide Report being handed over. Tech giants will face fines of $100 million if they fail to remove harmful material from their social media platforms under a revamped policy set to be unveiled by the federal government. Federal politics editor Michael Packey.
3: The Albanese government will release its draft duty of care laws this week, which aim to hold tech giants to account for the content that's posted on their sites. Users would have the ability to opt out of algorithms which help curate the content they're fed from social media platforms. Labor says it would better protect users from material that reinforce dangerous stereotypes and behaviour. Tech companies that breach the rules would face fines of around $100 million. But the opposition is not convinced the enhanced laws will work, claiming the current social media ban for under-16s has failed. Michael Packey, Canberra.
1: Latest data shows the number of homes being sold at auction is down by nearly a third compared to the same time last year. The Cotality Research across the capital cities found just 1,462 homes were taken to auction at the weekend. It represents the fourth week in a row auction volumes were down by more than 30% compared with the same time in 2025. An emotional appeal for international aid amid the ongoing fallout from the deadly flooding has been launched by the top UN official in Nepal. More than 5,000 people, including 36 Australians, remain missing in the disaster, and the official death toll is close to 1,400. The UN says communities are still struggling to comprehend the scale of the devastation. Police have recovered a working rocket launcher from the days of the Vietnam War from a second-hand dealer's shipping container in Melbourne. The dealer had bought five shipping containers from a deceased estate, sight unseen. Inside were boxes of military clothing and the rocket launcher. Police and the bomb response unit examined the weapon and found it was unloaded and safe, though still in working order. And finally, the Australian dollar is at 72.04 US cents. This is Air National News. The first quarter finalists have been decided at the US Tennis Open. Craig Gabriel reports from Flushing Meadow.
4: The Wimbledon champion Linda Noskova has reached the quarters at the US Open for the first time. In a rematch from the semis at Wimbledon, Noskova has once again defeated Marta Kostyuk 7-5, 5-7, 6-4. She closed it on her sixth match point. The first two match points were in the second set. In the quarters, Noskova will take on Aryna Sabalenka, who will counter for Taylor Townsend 6-4, 6-3. Now that match had several highlights, and on the Ash Stadium, Carlos Alcaraz is playing Tommy Paul and is en route to another win over the American.
1: The first week of the NRL Finals is locked in following the Panthers' 38-10 win over the West Tigers in the final game of the regular season. The Panthers have claimed the minor premiership, setting up a battle with the Sydney Roosters on Sunday afternoon. The finals kick off with the Rabbitohs up against the Knights on Friday night. In the AFLW, West Coast have slumped to a fourth straight loss following yesterday's 37-point loss to the Demons. The Eagles are now in 15th without a win. And in the English Premier League, Arsenal has come from 1-0 down to beat Chelsea 2-1, while Everton scored in the 96th minute to secure a 2-2 draw with Manchester United. Australian Independent Radio News.
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5: Well, good morning. And Double B New South Head Road at Knox Street. There's a crash between two cars. Heavy traffic conditions and one of three westbound lanes closed. And at Smithfield, Cumberland Highway at Wood Park Road, there's a crash of a truck. One of four now northbound lanes closed. Well, it's 19 degrees Monday morning. We are tracking a beautiful sunny day with a drop of 22 degrees. Light winds becoming 20 to 30 kilometers per hour in the early afternoon. Although the day looks great, showers are expected late afternoon and evening. And tomorrow, a lighter clearing shower. So keep your brollies handy. Well, are you ready? It's a good kind of Monday where weekend is not too far to plan. I am into my second hour with a great lineup. So let's just jump right in.

We built this city by starship. Have you been building anything? Guard it. It takes great precision if you want to win correctly. It's not being famous, but be known for great kindness. This is where true success lies. Being kind is not a weakness. It's a sign you have everything under control. Unmovable, because you know where you are going. So stay calm and remember, you're made for greatness. Do it right, and the sky is your limit. So Movie Under the Stars, a family-friendly event for the whole family, organized by Rotary Club of West Pennant Hills and Sherrybrooke. So $10 per adult and $5 per child under 12 years old. Happening Saturday, the 12th of September, which is not really too far from now. So movie commences 6:30 p.m. at John Purchase Oval, 12 Shepherd's Lane, Sherrybrooke. A Minecraft movie with Jack Black and Jason Momoa, rated PG. It's a blockbuster movie and all the kids will love it. Rotary Club is supporting this worthy cause called Rough Trek, which helps disadvantaged kids in the Norway's region reach their full potential. So you can pay cash or by card on the night, or just contact 0468 330 667.

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The Bushwhackers, I am Australian. See, you're not alone. So remember that. Remember you're not alone. And even you feel alone, you have yourself. You are not rejected. You cannot reject yourself. So take yourself out for a cuppa and rethink, you know, the whole process of approaching life. That's why we need to take time off our routine and go and update ourselves for ourselves. So you giving feedback on yourself is a great start. And because, you know, you like the feedback, so you know where you're at, where you're going. So this is key. You may feel alone for a while, but sometimes we have to go without if you're serious with yourself. I mean, I'm not asking you to be unfriendly or isolated. You know, give time, give lots of time for yourself to grow. Sometimes the crowd you are in cannot follow where you are going. That's why you need a lot of clarity. So trust yourself even when you are running on empty. And you'll hear your own whispers and you will know that there is hope. So recreate if you have a hopeless situation, recreate it. Because, you know, like they say, sadness just lasts for a day. But, you know, when you sleep, you just go to sleep crying. But when you wake up, it's a new day. So hope is at the door. And hope is a powerful force that gives us the strength to endure difficult moment. So you must have hope. If you don't have hope, you can't endure anything. That hope, the word hope, gives you strength. You know, you need to believe that something is going to happen tomorrow. But if you believe it will not happen. So this is a kind of hope that I'm speaking about. When everything around me was hopeless, when people couldn't help me anymore, then I realized, like, I have to draw it from my own well. So I drew the strength from within. And then I realized, like, I had lost hope because I was looking outside for help. When the truth is, your help is just within your reach. And then I realized, like, if I work at it, I can actually look forward to a bright future. Here's a story of the power of true belief, so you can understand what I'm saying. Like, you have hope and you have to believe. So a severe drought hit a small farming village. The crops were dying and the villagers were desperate. They decided to gather at the town square to pray together for rain. On the day of the prayer meeting, hundreds of people gathered in the square. But out of all those people, only one little girl brought an umbrella. The villagers looked at her and asked, "Are you crazy? It hasn't rained in months. And the sky is completely clear." The girl looked at them with innocent conviction and replied, "We are praying for rain, aren't we? I'm just getting ready for it to arrive." Shortly after, clouds rolled in and heavy rain poured over the village. So what is the lesson? So hope is not just a passive wish for things to get better. That's what most of us do. And this is what I have done to myself many years ago, that hope will just show up in the form of people, you know, other help. So hope is not just having a passive wish, you know, hoping things will get better. True hope means acting with confidence and preparing for the positive change you believe is coming. I know it's not easy, but, you know, just do it afraid.

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So have you waited for something to take place in your life? You know, and how did you wait? So there is a cost and a type in the waiting. Like a waiter, you just wait. And the next thing you do is, you just do, you're the doer. So if you just wait and if you don't do, you know, it just becomes like you're waiting forever. So let's not put off doing what we have been thinking about. I have a story about Elena, and you know, it can be like just writing your first book or maybe start a hobby. So what's in your heart that is yet to jumpstart? So I would like to read the story of Elena, because she just waited and did not actually put all the effort into doing it. So Elena was a brilliant academic who wanted to write a book that would redefine modern psychology. She believed she needed a massive breakthrough in her research, a unified theory before she could begin writing the definite chapters. Every year she told her friends she was one breakthrough away from starting the draft. She spent 2 decades, accumulated thousands of pages of notes, waiting for the final piece of the puzzle to click into place perfectly. Meanwhile, her friend Marcus published shorter incremental papers every year. They weren't perfect, but they didn't solve the entire field's problems. But they sparked discussions. The cost. At age 55, Elena realized the ultimate breakthrough she was waiting for didn't exist, because science moves in steps, not giant leaps. Worse, Marcus used the feedback from his smaller papers to eventually piece together the very framework Elena had spent 20 years waiting to discover. The cost of her waiting was a lifetime of unshared science moving steps. So can you imagine, she actually waited 20 years waiting to discover it, you know? So there was a cost to wait. She had spent a lot of time waiting, but she did not share her wisdom and her thoughts, and she did not put it down. And she realized that the breakthrough was hidden inside the work she refused to start. So this is why I even tell myself, like, just do it afraid, you know. There are a lot of things in my life that I want to do. So sometimes waiting can breed hesitation, which eventually turns into paralysis, because it's like you just wait and nothing happens, you know, and then you lose feedback, because science moves on while we stand still. So we will never feel 100% ready for a massive leap forward. So what do you think? So probably this week, let's go and start something that we always wanted to do. And remember, hope is something you have to work at. Keep the candle in your heart burning, because one day you will know that this dream that you've been dreaming about will come to reality. So until then, keep your energy and don't throw it away like it means nothing. Keep calm, because you can preserve the energy by just keeping calm. And you'll need lots of energy in the waiting, but you know what? The things you hoped for and waited well, it's coming. It's just around the corner. All of us have waited for something. We've gone through sickness, we've gone through loss, we've gone through anything. This is the kind of waiting I'm talking about. So we have to preserve the energy. We have to preserve the peace we have. We have to keep it, because, you know, it's just whenever you want to use it, you can use it. Above all, use it for yourself. I hope you have enjoyed my show. Have a great week and a great weekend. I'll be back next Monday from 9 a.m. to 11 a.m. bringing you more real life stories. So signing off now, this is your sound, your community, Alive 90.5.

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2: I'm Ron Wilson. Veterans have staged a protest outside Parliament House in Canberra, laying down their medals to oppose proposed cuts to allied health funding. While the federal government currently fully covers services like physiotherapy and psychology, a $5,000 annual cap per veteran is scheduled to take effect next July to combat alleged unnecessary overservicing. Additional funding will only be granted if a clear clinical need is established. Invictus Games athlete Carney Armstrong voiced her concern, stating her ongoing treatment costs thousands of dollars every month.
3: I see my psychiatrist regularly. I see my psychologist every fortnight. I go to an EP twice a week and I see a dietitian because I've got an eating disorder, physiotherapy. Realistically, this $5,000 cap, it's less than $100 a week.
2: The Albanese government maintains its stronger social media laws will send a clear message to the tech giants to follow the rules. Platforms will be fined around $100 million as part of the proposed duty of care legislation. Social media users will also be able to remove themselves from the algorithms which determine content on their feed. Communications Minister Annika Wells says the enhanced legislation needs to pass.
4: 8 weeks ago, we asked the Parliament to give the eSafety Commissioner more powers to go after big tech and equip her with more powers to hold them to account in the federal court. The Coalition and the Greens have been dawdling on this one. Australian parents needed these laws passed 8 weeks ago, but we're asking them to give us the amendments and get this through the Parliament this week.
2: One Nation is defending its plan to allow people to use their superannuation to put more money in their pockets now. The proposal would allow renters and mortgage holders to divert a quarter of their future super contributions, adding about $40 a week to the take-home pay of someone earning $90,000 a year. Experts are warning that will hurt retirement savings and could add to inflationary pressures, but One Nation's Barnaby Joyce says it's about giving another option to those at risk of homelessness.
5: They're not going to just take money out if they're not doing it tough, but if they need the money, they say, I can't get through, they're going to ask for it.
2: Indonesian authorities have extended temporary airspace and airport closures through to midnight tonight, pending safety assessments following the eruption of Mount Anak Krakatau. A total of 8 airports in western Indonesia remain under temporary closure. The Indonesian Transportation Ministry has designated alternative landing facilities outside the immediate ash zone, including airports at Samarang, Surabaya and Yogyakarta. Research has found a third of Australian fathers take no parental leave. The research by men's health charity Movember found most dads believe the time off would put their careers at risk. Spokesman Jeremy Phillips-Yelland says Australia ranks 34th out of 38 OECD countries for men's paid parental leave.
6: That looks at two metrics. So it looks at how much parental leave is offered by the government, and it also looks at the rate at which that sort of supplementary income is paid. 34 out of 38 is not a great spot to be in.
2: This is AIR National News. In sport, Kimi Antonelli has extended his F1 championship lead after a stunning performance at the Italian Grand Prix. The 20-year-old started the race in 19th, but worked his way through the field to become the first Italian to win his home race since 1966.
7: It was 6 career wins, now it's 7. Kimi Antonelli wins the Italian Grand Prix.
2: After round 24, the Fremantle Dockers hold top spot on the AFL ladder, followed by the Sydney Swans, Brisbane Lions, Hawthorn Hawks, Geelong Cats and the Adelaide Crows. At the US Tennis Open, Carlos Alcaraz has downed Tommy Paul in straight sets to move into the quarterfinals of his first major back from injury. Women's number one, Aryna Sabalenka, also cruised through her match. And the first week of the NRL finals is locked in following the Panthers' 38-10 win over the West Tigers in the final game of the regular season. The Panthers have claimed the minor premiership, setting up a battle with the Sydney Roosters on Sunday afternoon. The finals kick off with the Rabbitohs up against the Knights on Friday night. Australian Independent Radio News.

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2: I'm Ron Wilson. Construction industry advocates are calling for changes to address a shortfall of 140,000 skilled workers in Australia. The Master Builders Association is recommending four changes, including a tax rebate for apprenticeship wages and recognising thousands of workers with prior training. Chief Executive Danita Yorn says it's important to address the structural workforce shortage.
3: That shortage is going to increase by an additional 85,000 people every year until we do something about the workforce shortages in the building and construction industry.
2: The opposition is dismissing One Nation's push to grant early access to superannuation as nothing more than a headline-grabbing stunt. Under the proposal, workers could withdraw up to a quarter of their super contributions at a lower tax rate. While the Albanese government slammed the plan for risking people's retirement savings, Liberal leader Angus Taylor insists that while super systems need reform, One Nation's approach is not the solution.
4: I mean, what we see with these policy announcements constantly is no detail, and the detail really matters. Our position is we support the superannuation guarantee.
2: Veterans have travelled to Parliament House in Canberra to lay down their medals in protest at changes being made to allied health services. Labor plans to cap allied health care for ex-service personnel at $5,000 a year. Ex-service personnel fear the limit will disrupt healthcare for those with serious long-term injuries. Tech giants will face fines of up to $100 million if they fail to remove harmful material from their social media platforms under a revamped policy set to be unveiled by the federal government. Federal politics editor Michael Packey.
5: The Albanese government will release its draft duty of care laws this week, which aim to hold tech giants to account for the content that's posted on their sites. Users would have the ability to opt out of algorithms which help curate the content they're fed from social media platforms. Labor says it would better protect users from material that reinforce dangerous stereotypes and behaviour. Tech companies that breach the rules would face fines of around $100 million. But the opposition is not convinced the enhanced laws will work, claiming the current social media ban for under-16s has failed. Michael Packey, Canberra.
2: Anyone involved in plotting a gang-related murder could soon face life in prison under new laws being introduced by the New South Wales government. As part of the reforms, the Minns Labor government promises to create new aggravated offences for conspiracy to commit murder and attempted murder alongside interim serious crime prevention orders. And travellers in Australia face disruption following a volcanic eruption at Indonesia's Mount Anak Krakatau yesterday morning. Ash clouds have forced flight cancellations and delays at Perth Airport, with airlines advising passengers to check their flight status. This is Air National News. In sport, North Melbourne great Drew Petrie says the club made the right decision to sack Alistair Clarkson. President Sonia Hood says the club is looking for a modern coach. Jesse Hogan has reportedly passed a medical test at Collingwood as the Coleman medal winner makes his move from the Giants. The countdown is on to the NRL final series after the Panthers were crowned minor premiers. The draw is out for week one of the finals, kicking off with the Rabbitohs hosting the Knights. The Dolphins are heading into their first finals campaign, taking on the Warriors in New Zealand. Chief Executive Terry Reader says he's proud of the side.
6: You're only as good as the people around you. That's one thing we're really big on from the word go. You've got to get people on and off the field, and our coaching staff's no different now, whether it's a performance staff, a medical staff, or the people coaching the boys.
2: At the US Tennis Open, Carlos Alcaraz has downed Tommy Paul in straight sets to move into the quarterfinals of his first major back from injury. And women's number one, Aryna Sabalenka, also cruised through her match. And Arsenal came from 1-0 down to beat Chelsea 2-1 in the English Premier League, while Everton scored in the 96th minute to secure a 2-2 draw with Manchester United. Australian Independent Radio News.
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7: 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Today, we are going to do a segment, Migrant Story. We take stories of individuals that has come to this country, this beautiful country of ours, actually like myself as well, and have embraced what this country has to offer, but at the same time, adding so much to that migrant segment to actually develop this country. This is to be celebrated. At the same time, migrants play a significant role in helping us become a better society, a society that's a more equal society. So for that today, we've got a wonderful person at the studio. Her name is Annette Cole. Annette, welcome to the show.
8: Thank you for having me, Pree.
7: Annette, I'm going to say a little bit about you. You're so many things, so hopefully I represent you in the right light. For listeners, Annette is a passionate advocate for community empowerment, a qualified lawyer, founder and president of Amplify Black Women, a Sydney-based organization which is a non-profit focused on mental health, financial literacy and professional development for Black African women. With a strong background working as a case manager at NDIS and previous experience as a government solicitor, Annette is deeply committed to creating spaces where marginalized voices are heard and celebrated. Annette, this is incredible. And also, you have a very deep faith, your Christian faith, your lived experience growing up in Sydney. You are dedicated to breaking barriers and building opportunities for women to thrive. What an amazing person to have at the studio. Can I ask you, let's just dwell straight into your story.
8: Sure.
7: So could you give us a little bit of introduction to who you are?
8: So my name is Annette Cole. I was born in Sierra Leone. It's a small country in West Africa on the West Coast. I was born there in 96, and it was right in the middle of the Civil War. Civil War was from 1990 till 2002. And my family and I fled the Civil War through the UN program. And we got to come to Australia as refugees, and we're quite a big family. I was one of eight children, and my mum brought us all here just as a single mum. She came to a new country with so many children and didn't know anything. She had to start from scratch, and I didn't understand at the time, but as I got older, you know, she explained more stories to me, and I got to understand that we received a lot of help from the Salvation Army and other charities who helped us with things like food, housing and accommodation, and getting us into school and everything. So I really appreciate my mom. She's my biggest inspiration, definitely.
7: Eight children.
8: Yeah.
7: How did she manage that?
8: I have no idea, because now I'm like, that's a lot. Even two is a lot.
7: Wow.
8: You know, moving to a new country is a lot. And the trauma of war as well, you know, just having to put it aside and just carry on. And I find that's something very common with migrants. You know, you move to a new country and you don't really get to process what's happened in the country you've left. You just, you know, you have to adapt to this new society and you have to try and fit in.
7: And how old were you when you came to Australia for your
8: mom? I was 3 years old.
7: So you were a baby. So
8: yeah, I was very small.
7: I see. So
8: I don't even remember.
7: Do you have any, you don't have any recollection of Sierra Leone?
8: No, I haven't been. I'm hoping to go next year, but I haven't been. I'm really looking forward to going so I can, you know, just go back to where it all started, find out more about my culture, my heritage.
7: What was it like for you growing up as a young person in Australia?
8: For me, it was interesting. I always knew from early on that I was a migrant. I knew that I looked different. I had this experience in kindergarten. I always remember where I started crying in class and the teacher took me aside and she said, "Why are you crying?" And I said, "No one here looks like me," because in a K-6 school, I was the only African person like in the whole school.
7: Interesting.
8: And it was, yeah. I was so young, but I just knew, like I just would look around and I felt like I stuck out. I felt that difference between me and others. And I just remember her reassuring me and consoling me that it didn't matter if I looked different from everyone else, that I was still welcome and accepted there. And then I was happy and I went back to class. But I still remember that memory like very vividly, and my teacher as well.
7: So your teacher was your ally. I do believe you all need allies in life.
8: Yes, definitely. Yeah.
7: And interesting, because we are going to talk about your story a bit later, and you have taken that experience and you have created an organization to become an ally for people who actually feel different. It's really hard for us to say to people, don't feel different. You do feel different. You do. I think it's okay to look different, but what do you do with that difference?
8: Yeah.
7: How do you make that your superpower? Is how I see life. And that's your childhood. And then what happened to you through your high school and to your university? How did that pan out?
8: High school was good. I did change schools a lot though. I moved schools, high schools 3 times. I had one particular experience of stereotyping in my high school. When I moved the second time, my mum put me into this new school, and upon enrollment, the teachers had put me in the ESL classes, all the English as a second language classes. And when my mum found out, she was obviously frustrated, and she demanded a meeting with the principal, and she said, you know, I've just moved my daughter and you haven't assessed her to see what her literacy skills are or anything.
7: Were you tested?
8: I wasn't tested.
7: It was an assumption that was made.
8: Yeah, okay. I think because I was African, so they assumed, okay, she must have just arrived or something like that. My mum was furious because she said, you know, my daughter has gone to preschool here and she's now in year 9 and you've just assumed. So she raised that with the principal. They apologized, offered to test me, but my mum, she's a very fierce advocate. She said, no, she's removing me. So she removed me and put me in another school. But I didn't realize the power and impact of that at the time. I didn't think it was a big deal. I was just a teenager.
7: Yeah.
8: But later on, I realized that it was very much so stereotyping. And that's just one experience I've had, like growing up, where I've been treated differently because of how I look. But that's always motivated me to go against the odds. I mean, even something like my name, a lot of people don't expect me to be African when they hear Annette Cole.
7: Right.
8: Especially when I go for interviews, you know. They call
7: Anyone
8: me
7: who
8: up.
7: Loves Nat King Cole really would have a good stab at it, wouldn't they?
8: But it's just like interesting, you know, like I don't have a typical African name. So if you see on paper, you might be a bit surprised when you see me. But yeah, that was high school. And I went on to university. I studied law and social science.
7: Why did you make that choice?
8: The reason I made that was very personal. So when I was younger in high school, I witnessed a family member going through a family law battle. And I saw the distress and I saw like a gap in the legal system where it was just, it wasn't culturally competent and it was just impersonal. It was hard for the family to understand, to grasp it, even with a lawyer. I had found these pamphlets around the house just explaining what family law is, and I used to just read them all the time. And after I read them, I just said, you know what, I think I'm going to study law. So I said, I want to study law so I can help people like my family go through legal battles. And that was the whole basis for choosing legal studies in year 10.
7: Incredible conviction.
8: Yeah.
7: So then when you finished your university and your bi, etc., what did you do after? Like what areas of work did you go to?
8: When I finished university, it was in 2020. So I did have a bit of trouble finding a job with everything that was happening with all the work from home and everything. So I did some more social work roles. I worked as like a contact officer supervising children who had parenting orders. I also worked as a disability support worker for a few months as well. I worked with mental health participants with a disability as well, with personal care, feeding, grooming and everything.
7: You have a plethora of experience,
8: yeah.
7: And I can almost see where this is going and why you have become who you are, and really looking forward to see your future as well.
8: Yeah.
7: So don't go away, listeners. There's a little bit more to go. Annette, you do have a connection to that NDIS chunk of your career as well. I was curious about that piece. So let's talk a little bit about that in the next segment.
8: Okay.
7: And we will be right back. Don't go away.

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4: 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Annette is a passionate social change advocate and a lawyer. There is an area of work that Annette has been a part of that has always made me curious, because I do not know very much about NDIS, and NDIA, as Annette tells me, is different to NDIS. So Annette, can you give our listeners a brief overview of what the National Disability Insurance Scheme is, NDIS, and what are its main objectives?
5: I do have some experience working with the NDIA, and I'll just clarify, the NDIA is the National Disability Insurance Agency, so that's the government agency, and the NDIS is the National Disability Insurance Scheme. So the scheme is delivered by the agency, because a lot of people get confused when they hear NDIA and they say, what's that? I don't know about NDIA, I know about NDIS, but it's just, the NDIA is just the agency, and right, the S is the scheme.
4: Mm-hmm.
5: So that's just to differentiate. Essentially, what the NDIS is, it's a government initiative that seeks to support people who have a lived experience of a disability to help them have choice and control over their lives.
4: Mm.
5: Before the NDIS, people living with disability didn't have much choice. There was limited supports. They were often pushed aside to society, not able to live, I guess, regular lives. But the NDIS came into effect to help people to do ordinary things, you know, to not be limited by their disability, to still be able to access the same services as people without a disability.
4: Was there a big gap before in those essential services?
5: I would say yes, there was a big gap, definitely, particularly when it comes to funding. All you had was a disability pension. You might not be able to afford a support worker or an OT every week. It's an occupational therapist or physiotherapy. But with the introduction of the NDIS, it allowed individualized plans to be created rather than a one-size-fits-all approach that every disability requires the same supports.
4: I see. And what did you do there in your capacity?
5: So I worked as a case manager with the NDIA. We reviewed matters where a participant disputed the supports that were in their plan. So I'll get to that when I explain the whole process of the plan. But I'll start with just eligibility for NDIS and how to access NDIS. So it's important to note that there's certain criteria that need to be ticked off in order to be eligible. And the first one is to be under the age of 65. The reason for this is that 65 and over is considered Department of Aged Care, Health and Aged Care.
4: I see, okay.
5: Yeah, so you need to be under 65.
4: And when do you start? Can it be from any age?
5: Yeah, at any age. As long as you're under 65, you can start an application if you meet that criteria. The other eligibility criteria is to be a permanent resident or Australian citizen. So you need to have residency status to be able to apply. The other criteria is be able to show that you have a disability, and there needs to be evidence of that. So a diagnosis letter or report from, if it's a child, a pediatrician, or if it's an adult, a doctor that has diagnosed with a certain condition. And that condition needs to be either physical, cognitive, intellectual, or psychosocial or sensory as well. So it needs to fit into one of those categories. And the last eligibility criteria is that your disability needs to be permanent. So when assessing applications, the NDIS looks at whether the evidence that you've provided shows that it's permanent and it's not likely to improve. So it's going to be a lifelong disability, because all NDIS supports is a lifelong commitment, I guess. So once you get access to the scheme, it doesn't end. So if you get access at 9 years old, it's for life.
4: Can you give me some examples, Annette, if you don't mind, that you have worked with?
5: Yeah, of disabilities. Mm. For example, autism. It's not expected that if a child has autism at 5, it's not expected that they will get off the scheme at 60 or whatever age, because that's the nature of that disability. Blindness, deafness, a lot of intellectual disabilities, global developmental delay and physical impairments as well, particularly cerebral palsy, autoimmune diseases as well. They're all considered permanent diseases that would satisfy that permanency requirement for getting access to the NDIS. But as well as permanency, you also need to show that you have a significantly reduced functional capacity. So this means that your capacity to function is significantly reduced, and that can include in terms of self-care. If you cannot shower effectively, if you need help to shower, if you cannot interact with people, if you can't go out into the community, drive a car or catch a bus, attend events, things like that. If there's some way that you're being impacted to function, you need to show that your disability impacts that. And the important thing to note is there needs to be a link directly from the disability to why you can't function that way. For example, if you have a diagnosis of cerebral palsy, you need to show that the reason you're not able to tend to your self-care needs is directly related to your cerebral palsy. It's not just for any other reason.
4: How does work play into it?
5: Like going to work?
4: Yeah.
5: Well, depending on the disability, some people who are on the scheme don't work and they might receive a pension, but there are supports that the NDIS can provide to assist with getting a job, employment supports. Mm-hmm. They fall under capacity building. That's one of the pillars. So there's employment supports where you can get assistance with a job, to get the job, or while you're in the job to get support with it.
4: So we must say to listeners out there as well, this is not for or against NDIS. We're just having a simple chat around what NDIS, because I was seeking to understand what the scheme is. Can I ask you, is there a story that you could perhaps share with us which had an impact to someone's life through the scheme?
5: I can share a personal story of my brother. He had a stroke 2 years ago and he was hospitalized for a few months. And during his hospitalization, the hospital team advised that we should apply through the NDIS for him to get access to the scheme, because he was likely going to have permanent disabilities, including not being able to function on one side, mm-hmm. and his eyesight was not going to return to what it was previously. So we began the application to apply to the NDIS with the support of his hospital team, and we needed to submit quite a lot of evidence, which was provided by the hospital OTs and physios and things like that. And he was able to get access to the scheme. That was very instrumental to his recovery, because when he returned, he struggled with a lot of self-care and his mobility as well. He couldn't walk for more than 10 minutes. He couldn't stand for long either. Prior to getting access to the scheme, my brother didn't have a social life, so he was very isolated at home, and he never went anywhere. When he got access to the NDIS, they assessed him for his first plan and determined that one of the things he lacks is social and community participation. So they provided funding in his plan for support workers to come and take him out.
4: And what difference did that make? Clearly, I can see in his life, but as family members that was watching from your migrant story, your family is a very close family because of what all of you have endured together as a group of people that had to come as not only migrants, but refugees and fleeing a deadly situation. And what did that mean to you as a family when you saw him having a chance of some level of normality?
5: For a family, that was very monumental for us because he had struggled with his mental health for a few years, and it was hard for us to sort of, you know, get him out of the house and get him to come to even family events, and we weren't really sure how to help. So in a way, it was like a blessing in disguise that, you know, everything led to him gaining access to the scheme, which allowed him to get this support, to be able to go out into the community, to be able to socialize. And you could see the difference in the family as well. You know, we liked having his presence around. He was happy to be there as well, happy to have that independence and not just being stuck at home.
4: I'm so, so happy to hear that your brother is doing so well and the role that you have played in that, your family and has played, as well as a community, I would say, we have played for his recovery. So we will come back, listeners. We have the very last segment to go, that is to actually talk about Annette's Ikigai, which is her purpose in life.
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2: Listeners, today we've got Annette Cole in our studio talking about her migrant story. Also, her purpose in life started to take shape at a very young age. She started to see that she looked different, so she did feel different. So with that, lots of decisions around her career in law and where she took a stance to actually empower people around her and give a voice to people around her started to take shape. So, Annette, I'm not going to tell your story with this piece. It's best I leave it to you. How did your organization come about, and what's the reason that you decided to go towards this pathway?
3: The inspiration behind Amplify Black Women actually came from a video I had watched called Recipe for Change on YouTube. And the video featured some African-American women gathering together for dinner parties and discussing some of the challenges that they faced as Black women in American society and how they navigated those challenges. And this video prompted me to start self-reflecting on my whole story, how I grew up here in Australia, the experiences I've had, good and bad, and what I envision for the future for African women and also women of color. So I started self-reflecting and having conversations with people to see if anyone had similar experiences or challenges that resonated with them. And I hosted a few events to get the discussion going and found that a space like Amplify Black Women was really needed to get the conversation going, but to also connect women together to be able to build networks that allow them to thrive. And so then we decided on these three pillars: mental health, financial literacy, and professional development. Our mental health was really important for me personally, because I've had a journey with my mental health. I've taken a while to realize that I needed to get help. And I especially battled with the expectation to be a strong woman. I think as women, we're always expected to be strong and just to carry everything with a smile on our face and not prioritize our well-being. And I found that as a woman of color, there was an even higher burden to carry everything with a smile on their face and to just keep going.
2: Why do you feel like there is a burden?
3: I think it comes from family and cultural perspectives as well. Mm. I know in my culture, it's very much life is hard and you need to keep going. And I think we're usually in survival mode. You know, you come from a refugee background, you come to survive, and even after you've made it, you're still trying to survive.
2: Annette, I love what you're saying, because this is something we have actually spoken about in our previous segments. We spoke about youth mental health, and in that piece, both myself and the person that was in front of us, we spoke about, as migrants, what was it that we had on our shoulders that we felt like we had that little bit extra to consider. What are the expectations, especially the societal expectations, interestingly, from our own mob. From our own mob, so to speak. So I'm really grateful to you that you actually clarified it. So please go ahead.
3: I realized that there was a lot of conversations being had, but the people who are affected are usually not in those conversations, you know. They're just decisions being made about them and for them, but they have no input on it. And I really wanted to foster an environment that was safe for women to openly discuss challenges, but also to come together with strategies on how to address them and to build connections. It was really important for me to build a sense of inclusion and diversity for everyone to feel welcome and to feel like they have a seat at the table. And particularly with the pillar of professional development, my vision is really to see more women of color in leadership positions, in positions of influence, And particularly women who have already got a seat at the table, I always encourage them to pull up a seat next to them, mentor somebody or sponsor somebody, you know, another woman of color that you can build up, that you can invite to that table. And especially even just building our own tables, not always waiting for an opportunity, building your own table, building your own agenda. I think it's really empowering to be with a community of women who have faced the same unique challenges. And I say unique because they are unique. They're not experienced by everybody. To be in that environment where you can connect on that level.
2: I guess each community or subsection has their own challenges. We talked earlier about the disability community. They do have their own challenges. Yep. And it's okay for them to actually talk about that. Yeah. Just like we have our LGBT community that actually have their own challenges. Yep. And they also talk about it. And there is absolutely nothing wrong with people coming forward and having a discussion around what really are their very particular challenges. So what are some of the events that you have done so far or that's coming up?
3: So we've done some workshops on mental health. We have an upcoming wellness day, which will feature some yoga and discussion around conversation cards on mental health. Also working on a financial literacy event, which I'm particularly excited about because I think financial literacy is just so relevant in this day and age.
2: Most definitely.
3: Not just, I think traditionally it's looked at in terms of if you're in the corporate world, if maybe you're in banking and finance or financial literacy, it's just about money. But I think the world is so different now. We've got entrepreneurs, we've got influencers, you know, social media is a job. And even the creative space, you know, musicians, artists, football players, they also need financial literacy, how to manage their money, how to save, budget, invest, how to build generational wealth. It's not just for people in suits in high-rise buildings.
2: I really love it. And how do you go about attracting the kind of women you want into the table, or is everybody accepted at the table? What does the group look like?
3: I do try and include mostly African women because that's the target group. I want women who are of African descent to see other women who look like them, who are doing amazing things in their field, to be inspired and to also be empowered to do the same things. I want to add that I have been asked questions around the exclusivity, you know, of the name and the events and everything. Okay. You know, why is it just black women? Why is it just African women? And I've explained that it's not to be exclusive in a sense. It's more to focus on the experiences of African women because their experiences are not focused on in the mainstream space. So it's important to have our own spaces to feel comfortable and to share unique experiences. So not so much excluding, but more decentering the experience of mainstream and focusing on black women. And at the same time, allyship is super important. And I love people who are as passionate about the cause and have a lot to offer as well. And just that solidarity can be so helpful.
2: What does the future look like to Annette Cole for everyone, be it a woman of colour, be it another person with a difference? What will our country will look like? What will this world look like for you? What's your ideal?
3: For me, it looks like everybody playing a part in being the change and not waiting for just one person to bring about or spark change. I really believe that if we can work collectively, if we can collaborate and put all our minds, all our resources, all our backgrounds together, we can really bring about change that is helpful to the whole community. And when I say the whole community, I mean the whole Australian community, because I think we know what's best. And we're so blessed to be in such a multicultural country. So how amazing is it to have so many different perspectives, so many different backgrounds come together as one to bring about change where we need change?
2: Annette, I think you are going to be the change that world requires. People as yourself who does incredible things in our community. From Alive 90.5 Speak Your Truth Show, we wish you the very best of luck. Thank you today for coming on board and being so candid with your story. 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
4: As we wrap up for the hour, I wanted to thank you for joining us. I hope you enjoyed the segment. Have a wonderful rest of the week, and we will see you soon. Bye for now.
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1: Good afternoon, everyone. It's Liz Mulheron with another episode of the Healing and Guidance Show. And I'm Liz, and thank you all for joining me wherever you are, whether you're at home or in the car. This, every Monday I'm here, I've been doing, this is my third year I've been on the radio at live, and it's a place where I can share my knowledge, but it's also a time to pause, reflect, learn and explore the ways that we can support ourselves on an emotional, physical, mental and spiritual well-being, because that it is, that's it. I share my knowledge to help someone out there, and I hope it's helping someone in some way. Today's topic, I'm going to be talking about spring. We are now in the spring season, and spring represents embracing new beginnings, its growth, its renewal, and its positive change. So after here in Australia, if you're listening overseas, it's the complete opposite, but we've just gone through the colder months of winter. Spring now arrives and it reminds us that life is always changing. The flowers are blooming, the days become brighter, the earth seems to become awoken, you know, awake. And nature reminds us that every season has a purpose. Everything is energy, whether it's you, me, the flower, the trees, we all have a purpose. And spring is the most beautiful time. It's a symbol of new beginnings. What spring asks us, each and every one of us, what am I ready to grow? What am I ready to let go of that no longer serves me? And what new possibilities are waiting me? That's what spring is. It's time to reevaluate each ourselves and what we do in this world. And like nature, we also move through seasons in our lives. There are times when we need to rest, there's times when we need to reflect, and times when we heal, and times when we're ready to grow and step into something new. Sometimes we need to carry things from the past that no longer serves us, so letting go of old beliefs and old fears, old worries, old habits, things that no longer serve us. And spring is a really beautiful time which gives us the opportunity to create that space for something different. So today's episode, what I'm going to share my knowledge about is the power of letting go and creating emotional space, how to embrace change with confidence, ways to reflect our mindset and energy, nurturing personal growth and self-care, and also creating positive change that supports our well-being. One of the most beautiful lessons of spring is that growth does not happen overnight. A seed doesn't just, you put it in the dirt and all of a sudden the next day a flower appears. No, it doesn't. It takes time. It needs sunlight, it needs water, it needs care, and the biggest thing is patience. We humans are exactly the same. Our own growth requires kindness, patience and beliefs in ourselves. I only had a client last night and she's 25 and she said, Liz, I want to, you know, try and heal my past and my childhood trauma and a list of things she wanted to heal. And I said, well, it's, you can't do it overnight. It's a process. You eliminate things as we go through life. And that's the beautiful thing about life. And the more years we have under our belt, the older we become, the wiser we become because of our experiences and the lessons we've learned. So wherever you're listening today, whether you're driving, relaxing at home, walking outdoors, or enjoying just a quiet moment with a cup of tea, listening to myself, the great music and or the other presenters on Alive, I invite you just to think about your own personal spring. What would you like to bring more into your life? Is it more joy, more peace, more confidence, more connection, more love? Just think about that. Why we go to the next song, Be open to new opportunities and just think about what you want your spring to look like in this year, because what we put out is what we attract. And on that note, I'm going to play some music to give you some thinking time and I will come back and I will talk about the energy of spring, letting go and creating space for new beginnings. This is Liz Mulheron with the Healing and Guidance Show.
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3: Now you're all uplifted because of the music. I'm going to help uplift you even more with the topic of spring. And we all know when that first sunlight of spring happens on the 1st of September, something changes in everyone. The world looks brighter, the world looks prettier, the world seems lighter as well. And spring, it really is the energy about renewal. Renewing, embracing new beginnings, growth and positive change. Just not with your garden, but with each and every one of us. It's all about the energy of spring is letting go and creating a space for new beginnings. So how do we do that? So I'm going to talk about how spring is a season of awakening. It's growth, it's positive change. And after winter, nature begins to come alive again, just like we do. The flowers bloom, trees grow, get new leaves, the days become longer and brighter, and spring gives us a beautiful reminder life is always capable of renewing. Whatever is going on in your world, it is a time to self-reflect, because change is good, but change is very scary for a lot of people. I'm the youngest of 10. My elder sister's 15 years older than me. My dad died when I was 12. I've had both parents pass. I've had three brothers pass. I've had been divorced. So I've had lots of change in my life. And being the youngest of 10, I've said for a long time, I learnt to bounce very early in life because everything was changing. And even as I got older, when I come to change, it's not that I love it, but I've learnt to roll with it. It's like you in the flow of water. If you fight against it, it's just going to cause havoc. So sometimes we just got to go with it, see where the world and the universe takes us, and know that change is a positive. And sometimes the hand of God will step in when we don't have the courage to make the change that needs to be made, and they'll help you, or he or she, or whatever your belief is, the universe, they'll step in and make the necessary changes that you need to. Or sometimes your life gets so crap, it's like you're being hit over the head with a baseball bat, and then you got to step back and go, yep, okay, God, I've got the message. I'll find the strength and I'll make the change I have to make. So it's not all bad. And when you look back in the past and you go, okay, yep, I got that lesson, and that's why I needed to do that, to allow something better, something different, something more aligned with me to come through that door, to put me on the path that I need to go on. We all go through that at different stages in our life. So my advice to each and every one of us, myself included, is to embrace that and just go with the flow. And it's creating a space for something new. Now, that's the trick. When we think about spring, people think about cleaning their houses, opening the windows, cleaning cupboards. And I have to say, I've been thinking about that very much so, actually. Removing things we no longer need. The spring cleaning can also apply to our inner world. Sometimes we carry things emotionally that we no longer need. each and every one of us, none of us are perfect. There's no such thing as being perfect in life. We all have our own challenges and worries. And when we want to get rid of the old worries, the past disappointments, the fear, resentment, the self-doubt, the beliefs that tells us that we're not enough, spring invites us to ask, what am I ready to release? Because when you let go of what weighs us down, you, me and everyone else, we create a space for something new to enter. It's a bit like when you keep hitting your head against that closed door. As soon as you stop, you move away from that closed door, you look in a different direction, all of a sudden that door swings open with a new opportunity. And that what spring is. It reminds us that we have the opportunity to move forward. But sometimes, and as always, we need to let go of things that no longer serve us. So what are you ready to release and let go of? Think about that. I love the music. I'm giving you thinking music. And come back and you don't have to tell me. You don't have to tell anyone. This is a personal journey. Just make note of it and then take some more actions to move forward from that and let it go. I will come back after this break and talk about letting go. Does not mean forgetting. It means learning the lessons, and I'll explain more about that when I return.

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1: Letting go and creating space for new beginnings. And that's what spring helps us with the courage to do that. And look within. Remember, change starts with us. You can lead a horse to water, you can't make it drink. But when we realize that we need to drink because we know what the problem is, then we have the power within ourselves to make that change. And letting go of old beliefs and things that no longer serve you does not mean you need to forget. Sometimes people think letting go means pretending something never ever happened, but that's not true. Letting go means we choose not to allow the past to control our present. We can honor what happened. We can acknowledge what we learnt. We can appreciate how far we have come. And then we can choose to move forward. Our experiences become part of our story, but they do not have to define our future. We all are a book. You walk into a bookstore and there's thousands of books. We all are our individual book, our individual story made up of many chapters. Some chapters are fun and exciting. Some are a bit erotic. Some are angry. Some are fear. There's so many chapters in each and every one of our books, our lives. But it doesn't mean that what we have done in the past has to continue. If there's part of us that needs to change and let go. If you've grown up in the poor mentality mindset, which coming the youngest of 10, we were classed as probably the poorest family in the suburb. We used to get the clothes from the church. It was called the rag bags, and we were given clothes, and I used to get excited, but I'd get a new skirt or a new shirt or something wasn't hand-me-down by my sisters, and I thought it was wonderful. My older sisters weren't so impressed because to them they understood that we were the poor family. So I have to, the many years that I've been doing the healing on myself is I've had to do a lot of work of stepping out of that poor mentality to go, I am worthy. I am worthy of abundance in lots of different forms, and it's okay for me to feel safe with abundance. And the more abundance you have, the more you can help others, whether that's financial, whether it's health, whether it's wisdom. And when we start giving back, the universe responds to that by giving back to us so we can give to others. It's a beautiful circle of life, and spring reminds us about that. But to let go of things that no longer serve you and to embrace change, it takes courage. Change can sometimes feel uncomfortable. 99.9% of time, it is uncomfortable. It feels that. Every positive change can bring uncertainty because we can't see what's happening in the future. And I say to people who suffer anxiety, instead of saying anxiety, say excitement. I'm excited about the possibility of what's ahead. I may not know what the future holds, but I'm excited about it because if I'm positive about the future will be positive. Whether it's a new opportunity, uncertainty in a new relationship, a new chapter of your life, a different direction, whether that's personally in a relationship or whether that's business sense. But we may wonder, what if it doesn't work out? What if I fail? These are all the little voice inside our head. What if I'm not ready? What if this is not the right opportunity? What if this is not the right person? But growth often happens when we step outside of our comfort zone. Growth always happens when we step out of our comfort zone. A seed never breaks through the darkness before it becomes a flower. It has to break through the darkness. It has to grow. It has to have the strength to break through that soil to become that beautiful flower that we all admire when we walk the streets. And growth can feel uncomfortable, but it can also lead to something somewhere far more greater. And that's what spring is. So whatever you're going through, whatever changes you feel you need to make, whatever growth you need to do yourself, is remind yourself that you're that beautiful flower. You can look after yourself physically, emotionally, spiritually. You break through that dirt. You become that beautiful flower and you shine like that beautiful flower. And as I talk about this, I'm getting goosebumps because it's so beautiful. And personally, it's a personal reminder to me. And, you know, I give a lot of wisdom. I'm far from perfect. And I had a client this week and he said, Liz, it's nice to know you're human. I'm human like everyone else. Yes, I have God-given gifts that a lot of people don't have. But apart from that, I am human and I go through the same stuff everyone else goes to. So this is a beautiful reminder to me, the changes as I have to make in my life. But remember, you are courageous. All you got to do is believe in you. And if you've got any doubt, you give me a call. On that note, we're going to go to some great music and I'm going to come back and then talk about looking at what we want to grow. This is Liz Mulheron with the Healing Guidance Show.

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5: Stepping into spring and watching the beautiful trees and flowers grow around us, what are you looking or wanting to grow? What are you, what am I, what are all our listeners? Because spring is all about growth. Spring is a beautiful time to reflect on what we want to nurture. So I'm going to ask you a couple of questions. Ask yourself this question. Or I'm asking you the question, you listen to, you give yourself a response, whether it's in your head or whether you write it down. What qualities do I want to grow within myself? It may be more confidence, more patience, more kindness, more courage, more gratitude, more self-love. Whatever you're focusing on and nurture has the opportunity to grow. It's like when you nurture your garden, whether it's your veggie garden, it's your rose garden. When you nurture it, you watch it and it grows. Same with your children. When you nurture your children, they grow and they're happy and they're healthy. They give out, you know, they change, and with change is a little, we got to change the way we deal with it. But by nurturing, it grows. Just like a garden, our mind and our heart needs care. The thoughts we plant matter. The words we speak to ourselves matter. The words we speak to others have a huge impact and they matter. The energy we surround ourselves with matter. That is huge. As an energy worker myself, it is so important to be surrounded by people that are uplifting, that love you, that accept you for who you are. Not people who bring you down, not people who remind you of your faults all the time, because we all have faults. I'm not perfect, you're not perfect, no one's perfect. But what it is you want people around you that build you up and see the potential in you and the love in you. And that's what spring reminds us. It's simply a reflection. So I'm asking all our listeners out there to take a moment and reflect. And this is a beautiful thing that you could share with others. And when you go onto our website, Alive 90.5, is all the presenters are there. And if you go onto my profile on the Monday, all my past shows are there. If you want to share this, please do, because it is very powerful, especially this time of the year, and it's about change. But ask yourself this question. What is one thing I am ready to release? And be honest with yourself. What is one thing I want to live or want to invite more into my life? So I'll repeat that again. What is one thing I want to and I'm ready to release? And what is one thing I want to invite more into my life. Because when we release something, we want to bring something else to replace that into our life. It might be as simple as creating more joy, choosing more joy, choosing more fun, making more time for yourself. So I'll repeat that again. What is one thing I want to and I'm ready to release? And is what is one thing I want to invite more into my life? Because when we release something, we want to bring something else to replace that into our life. It might be as simple as

walking, going to the beach, playing chess, playing pickleball. What is it? Something new you want to do. Or reconnect with something that brings your heart happiness. Is there a beautiful friend out there that you'd like to reconnect because you haven't seen for a long time? Is it that garden you want to fix up? Is it cleaning out the cupboard, rearranging the pantry? That brings people joy. Well, going through your cupboard and getting rid of the clothes that you haven't worn for 20 years and every time you look at it, you go, oh, one day I'll fit into it. No, don't. Throw them out. Give them to St. Vinny's where someone else can then enjoy them. And when you get back to that size, you go and buy yourself something new. You don't have to wear clothes you had 20 years ago. You can go and get something new. But it really is about being honest with yourself and letting go. And if you find you're in a relationship that's not healthy for you, can you change it? Can you go to counselling? Can you talk to a friend? Or is it time to let that relationship go? So be honest with yourself. Can you change it? Then make the necessary changes. If you can't, then cut it and let it go and see what else comes forward for you, because we all deserve love and happiness. And you know, no one deserves not to have what they need in life. And sometimes we have to be courageous and go after it. But I'm going to be about to go to the news. Is a little heart tip from me is every new season reminds us that we have the ability to begin again. Growth is always possible. So I'm going to go to a song, and spring doesn't mean rushing the process of blooming. It simply allows to nurture unfold in its own perfect timing. I've got the news, the music, and then I'll be back with the second half of the Healing and Guidance Show. This is Liz Mulheron, and enjoy this song.

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1: Hello there, this is Michael Lynch. The future of superannuation is stirring fiery debate between One Nation and Labor. The minor party's argument is that its proposed super policy would allow renters and those with mortgages to access their super early, which it believes would help people with cost of living pressures. But Federal Treasurer Jim Chalmers says One Nation's superannuation changes would destroy people's retirement savings and place added pressure on the country's pension system.
2: This is exactly why One Nation poses an unacceptable and dangerous risk to Australian workers. This will make Australians worse off, not better off, in retirement.
1: Returned servicemen and women have travelled to Canberra today to lay down their medals on the steps of Parliament House in protest at changes being made to allied health services. Labor plans to cap allied health care for ex-service personnel at $5,000 annually. Ex-service personnel fear that such a limit will disrupt healthcare for those with serious and long-lasting injuries. Construction industry advocates are calling for changes to address a shortfall of 140,000 skilled workers in Australia. The Master Builders Association is recommending four changes, including a tax rebate for apprenticeship wages and recognition of thousands of workers with prior training. Chief Executive Danita Warne says the structural workforce shortage must be addressed.
3: That shortage is going to increase by an additional 85,000 people every year until we do something about the workforce shortages in the building and construction industry.
1: A young plumber who was on his way home from work has been shot dead during a confrontation in a car park in Melbourne's north. Daniel Hussein was shot in the chest at HR Uren Reserve in Thomastown at around 7:30 last night. The 22-year-old's father said he called a family member before he was killed, saying he was being followed by a black Porsche with no number plates. Annie, who lives across the road from the reserve, says Daniel's friend and brother were by his side as emergency services desperately performed CPR.
4: They did all their best to revive him, and all his family and friends were saying, come on, Daniel, you can do this. We're here. We're listening. We're here.
1: The trial of three men accused of killing Perth brothers Jake and Callum Robinson and their American friend gets underway in Mexico this week. The brothers' parents, Deborah and Martin Robinson, are travelling to Mexico to be in the courtroom, posting on social media that it's important that they're there to hear the truth and understand what happened as the last thing they can do for their sons. Senior Government Minister Reese Whitby says it'll be a very harrowing experience.
5: It's very brave of them to be there for the trial, but obviously they need to be there. My thoughts are with them. It's going to be quite a harrowing experience for them to hear the evidence and to sit through that, but I think they want to be there for their boys and to see justice is done, and we all hope that justice is done.
1: An emotional appeal for international aid amid the ongoing fallout from deadly flooding has been launched by the top UN official in Nepal. More than 5,000 people, including 36 Australians, remain missing in the disaster, and the official death toll is close to 1,400. The UN says communities are still struggling to comprehend the sheer scale of the devastation. This is Air National News. Well, the draw is out for week one of the NRL finals, kicking off with the Rabbitohs hosting the Knights. The Dolphins, meanwhile, are heading into their first finals campaign, taking on the New Zealand Warriors in Auckland. Chief Executive Terry Reader says he's very proud of the side.
6: You're only as good as the people around you. That's one thing we're really big on from the word go. You've got to get people on and off the field, and our coaching staff's no different now, whether it's a performance staff, a medical staff, or the people coaching the boys.
1: After round 24, the Fremantle Dockers hold top spot on the AFL ladder, followed by the Sydney Swans, Brisbane Lions, Hawthorn Hawks, the Geelong Cats, and Adelaide Crows. Zach Merritt, meanwhile, will meet with new Essendon coach Mark McVay this week to determine his future. The former Bombers skipper is expected to again request a trade to Hawthorn. 20-year-old Kimi Antonelli has made motorsport history by winning the Formula One Grand Prix overnight. He's become the first Italian to win the coveted race at Monza since 1966. Carlos Alcaraz has won his way through to the US Open quarterfinals in New York with a straight sets win over American Tommy Paul. And in the English Premier League, Arsenal came from 1-0 down to beat Chelsea 2-1, while Everton scored in the 96th minute to post a 2-2 draw with Manchester United. Australian Independent Radio News.

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2: Welcome back to the second half of the Healing and Guidance Show. I'm Liz Mulheron, and what I'm exploring today and sharing some insight in about spring, it's renewal. It's to embrace the new, the growth and the positive change. Because like a garden, we cannot expect ourselves to flourish without care. We need nurturing, we need attention, and we need patience. Nurturing your mind, my mind, our mind. Our thoughts have a powerful influence on how we experience life. We are walking magnets. What we put out is what we attract. The way we speak to ourselves matter. It's the way we speak to others as well, but the way we speak to ourselves is so important. If we consciously focus on criticizing, fear, or what is going wrong, we can become stuck with them feelings. But when we practice positive and supportive thoughts, we create a space for growth. Growth, spring, is all about growth and change. This does not mean we ignore life challenges. We all have challenges. It means choosing thoughts that empower us. Instead of saying to ourselves, I can't do that, try saying, I can take one step at a time. Instead of saying, I'm not good enough. And that's what a lot of people say, I'm not good enough. Instead of that, saying, I'm learning and growing. Life is all about evolving, and that's what we do. Words we say to ourselves become the environment our mind lives in. So choose the words that help you blossom. When you think of them negative words, your mind is like a dark hole. But when you shift it and start saying positive things to yourself, then your mind changes. The color changes in your mind. That might sound crazy, but it actually does. The cloud lifts. One beautiful technique I share with my clients is every morning and every night when you brush your teeth, look in the mirror, give yourself a compliment. When you look at yourself in your eyes, you're talking to your soul. The eyes are the window to the soul. Every time you look at yourself in the mirror. If you're walking past in the shopping centre and you'll walk, see your reflection, instead of saying, oh my God, that looks grumpy, look at that, go, wow, don't I look sexy today. It's simple, but it is really powerful. You know, oh God, I'm looking good. You may stand up taller as you walk past and look at yourself. You don't glare at yourself because people go, oh, yeah. But, you know, that quick reflection. So try it and it will put a smile on your dial and brighten your day. But nurturing your body as well as your mind. Spring is a wonderful reminder to reconnect with your physical well-being. As it gets warmer, it's a great time to spend more time outdoors, whether it's gardening, whether it's running, whether it's walking. I love to swim, so I swim a few times in winter, but it's so much nicer getting back into that pool when the sun's out. And I love going swimming at about 2 o'clock in the afternoon. I've got the flexibility. I can do that when it's nice and quiet and I get a lane all by myself. It's like winning the lotto. And all the swimmers out there who do lap swimming would understand what it's like and how joyful it is when you go to a public pool and you have a lane all to yourself. It's pure gold. But back to everyone else and not my swimming, it's bringing more movement back to our life. So it's walking, it's gardening, it's stretching, because our body is the home we live in every day. Caring for it is not to be perfect, it's necessary. And if we appreciate the body, we're not going to get sick. I take a multivitamin and that's it. I look after myself because I know how valuable it is. And my job is to stay healthy for myself and all my clients. I'm an example. If I'm not healthy and happy and prosperous, then you know, how can I give wisdom to others if I'm not taking that wisdom on in myself? But ask yourself this question as we go to a song. What is one small thing I can do today to support my well-being? A small choice repeated over time creates a meaningful change. So I want you to ask yourself, what's one thing you can do for your mind with a thought and what's one thing you can do for your body. And then as time goes on, one thing becomes two things and two things become three things, but just little steps at a time. And then it's not overwhelming. We're going to some music and I will be back and I'm going to talk about how to nurture your heart. This is Liz Mulheron with the Healing and Guidance Show.
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5: I spoke about nurturing our mind and our body. What can we do? Because we're so important. We need to say nice things to ourselves and treat ourselves well and move our body to stay healthy and happy. Now, let's talk about nurturing your heart. My heart, everyone's heart. We all have a big heart. It's where we start that first spark of love created by two humans that create one special person, and that one special person is you. And we all have that beautiful heart. Sometimes we neglect it, sometimes it gets broken and other people neglect it, but ultimately it's up to us to look after our heart. And myself, on my personal journey, I had heart surgery 10 years ago. I found out it was three times bigger than normal. Explains what I do for a job, I suppose. I've got a big heart and it had a 26 mil hole in it. I was 48 and the doctor said, if we don't fix it, you'll be dead by the time you're 50. It'll just explode. So I found it by chance. It was a miracle just realizing that there was something going on that I didn't know, and I was able to have it fixed. So I'm very lucky that I'm still going strong and my heart will keep going strong. Everything else might go a bit south, but the heart will keep beating, and everyone that you speak to has a heart. So remind that we all are heart-centered humans. But our emotional well-being is just as important as our physical well-being, and the emotion will come from our heart. Spring is a time that reminds us to connect with what brings us joy, happiness, and what's the meaning of that. So is that spending time with people you love? Is it doing activities that bring you joy? Is it expressing gratitude? Saying to someone how much you appreciate them and what they do for you and that you love them for who they are. Helping others. Following your passion. Doing something that we can focus on. Focus on caring for someone else that we forgot to care about. Care about ourselves. Because remember, we are our biggest asset. You need to care about yourself and then care about others. Remember, you cannot pour from an empty cup. Take time, take care of yourself, allows you to share your love and energy more fully with others. If your cup's full, you can share it with others. If your cup's empty, you got nothing. You can't do anything. So embrace that. Embrace yourself and look after yourself. And embrace personal growth. Where change comes growth. Growth is not about becoming someone completely different. It's about becoming more connected to who you truly are. Every person is unique. Unique experiences. We all have unique experiences. You have unique upbringings, childhoods, unique qualities that make us special. Growth may mean becoming more confident, learning something new, setting healthier boundaries, following a dream, choosing happiness, healing something from the past, There is no age limit on growth. A person can begin a new chapter at any age. It doesn't matter. The older we become, the wiser we become. You sit down with someone in their 60, 70, 80, 90-year-old and your grandparents and ask them what their life journey's been like. What have they grown? How have they changed? And you'll be amazed by the stories they share and the hardship they've been through. And a diamond comes from the rock. It's not a diamond to start with. It's rock. It gets polished. It has to go through the hard grind of being shaped. And then it sparkles. We are all diamonds. So what I want you to do is remember that. Dust yourself off. Make the changes you need to make. Let go of the dead wood. Let go of the relationships that no longer serve you. Treat yourself well. Say beautiful things to yourself. Give yourself compliments. Give other people compliments. Go and share your gifts, whatever gifts they are. My gifts is helping people. Your gifts may, you know, you may be a good driver. You may be an artist. You may be a musician. You may be a teacher. You may be an accountant. You may be anything. You may be the smile at the local bank, the cashier. You may be a grocer. There's so many. We all have our own gifts. So you sit there and while we play some music, okay, thinking time, and think about what gifts you have that you can share that you've sort of left in the dark. Bring it out, polish it, shine that sparkle, that diamond, and make your world a beautiful world to live in. I'm going to come back after the music and sponsors and talk about trusting your own timing.

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1: Now, when it comes to spring, spring is all about change, growth, new beginnings, having the courage to look at what no longer serves us and let it go to allow new opportunities to come forward. But one big thing is about trusting in your own timing. Because one of the biggest challenges we face as humans is comparing ourselves to others. And when we look at the world now, with social media. And since social media, depression and anxiety is tenfold. It's become such an issue, especially with our young, because we compare. We compare ourselves to what's image is on Instagram. And I've said this many a time. I look at the young girls now and they're all stunning, all gorgeous looking young women and young men. When I was growing up in high school, I don't remember myself or any of my friends looking as glamorous or gorgeous as the girls do today. But we didn't compare as much back in the day. You were who you were. Sometimes we did compare ourselves to our friends to a certain degree, but not like they do now on social media, because it just causes anxiety and depression. And what you see on social media actually isn't the truth. Someone might look a certain way, but when you take that mask off, you don't know what they're like underneath. So you just got to be truthful with yourself. And, you know, when we look at someone else's journey and think, why am I not there yet? Why am I not that successful? Why am I not getting that praise or that job or that promotion or that money? But, you know, with spring and nurturing, it reminds us that everything has to grow in its own time. A rose does not bloom at the same time as a sunflower. Isn't that beautiful? A rose does not bloom at the same time as a sunflower. A tree does not grow overnight. Your journey is your own. Trust your the timing. Trust your growth. And trust every step that you take matters. And every thought you have matters. Every feeling, every time you say something, make it heart-centered and heartfelt. Give yourself compliments. Pat yourself on the back. No one else is going to do it. When you celebrate things, when something happens to you, celebrate it. Whether people are celebrating with you or not, it doesn't matter. Celebrate yourself. Pat yourself on the back. You are your biggest cheerleader. Remember that. If you have children, work colleagues, staff, remind them that they are their biggest cheerleaders. Yes, you can encourage, you can support, you can guide, but teach them that they need to do that themselves as well. And when you are your biggest cheerleader, then things open, doors open, opportunities open, things change in a positive way. And remember, change takes time, it takes patience, it takes courage. And a little bit of a heartfelt reflection, because I'm all about heart-centeredness and love, is I want to ask you to ask yourself, what part of yourself would you like to nurture now? So the question is, what part of my life would I like to nurture now? That's you like to nurture now. More confidence, your health, your relationship, your creativity, your dreams, your inner peace. Sometimes the smallest act of self-care is the beginning of a beautiful transformation. Isn't that beautiful? So that you can do all confidence, health, relationship, creativity, dreams, inner peace. Pick one, pick all, but do something to nurture yourself. Because growth begins when we give ourselves the same love, patience and care that we naturally give to others. Do it to yourself and then you can share. And on that beautiful note, a heartfelt note, I'm going to share some music and I will be back up to wrap up the show for this Monday. It's Liz Mulheron with the Healing and Guidance Show.

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4: Wow, how time flies. So we're coming to the end of today's Healing and Guidance Show, and I hope what I've spoken about that you're going to take away some beautiful reminders that spring is about renewal, embracing new beginnings, growth and positive change. And every season brings the opportunity for renewal. Spring teaches us that growth is always possible. No matter what season of life you're in, we have the ability to begin again. Every day is a new day. Every day, every morning you open your eyes, thank God, thank the universe, because your body's gifted you and they've gifted you another day. So make the most of it. There's two certain things in life. People say death and taxes. Some people don't pay tax. The two certain things in life is change and death. Death is we don't know when our number's up. So every morning when you open your eyes, treat that day as a day that you don't know what tomorrow brings. But be gentle with yourself and care about yourself. And if you need to make changes in a positive way. And today what I explored, the importance of letting go of what no longer serves us. Creating a space for new possibilities, because you have to let go of the old to allow the new to come in, and to nurture ourselves so that we can continue to grow. We're always growing and evolving. I talked about caring for our thoughts, caring for our body, caring about our hearts. Because true growth happens when we support ourselves as a whole person, physically, spiritually, and emotionally. A flower does not compare itself to another flower, so don't compare yourself to anyone. A flower simply grows. It follows its own journey. It blooms when the time's right. Isn't that beautiful? So remind yourself, you're like a flower. You'll bloom when you're meant to bloom. You'll sparkle when you're meant to sparkle. And we are the same as every other flower out there. Your journey is unique. Your timing is unique. Your growth is unique. So do not compare your chapter 1 to anyone else's chapter 10. We're all walking books. We all have our own chapters. Don't compare them. Trust that every experience you have had has helped shape you, the person you are today. I would not be doing what I do for work, which is I'm a spiritual healer and psychic. I guide. I'm a counselor. I help people. I would not be doing what I do today if I didn't go through that. I've been divorced. I've been through a lot of hard times. I spend a lot of my time helping people in relationships and keeping marriages together. I may not have been able to do that myself, but I've helped lots of people keep their relationships together because I've been able to take my experience from my past and not be angry and not be resentful, but take the growth from it and help people on their journey so they don't have to go through what I went through, because it really is moving forward with growth and positive change and looking back at your life with the soft eyes and learning the lessons and appreciating growth. So before I finish, I just want you to reflect another question, and then I'll give you some questions and got some thinking music to end the program. But these are three questions I want to ask you, or ask you to ask yourself. What am I ready to let go of and be honest? What would I like to grow more of in my life? What small steps can I take forward to create the life I truly want? Be honest with them answers. Write them down and make note of them and see how you go. Take small steps to give big changes. Because remember, transformation does not always happen through big changes. So it's the small ones, beginning the small decisions you make, the small thoughts you make, the kind thoughts to yourself and to others, the brave steps you take when you're not sure, but you trust yourself, the moments when you choose yourself over others. On that note, I want to say thank you for spending the 2 hours with me on the Healing and Guidance Show. I hope some of the information I've shared has helped you in some way. And again, share the knowledge I have, I share on the radio and you share with others. It's a beautiful cycle. Go back onto the Alive website, 90.5, and all the programs are there of all our wonderful presenters. Click on them and our past show are there. But I just want to say thank you, and I hope the conversation has reminded you that you're capable of change, growth, and new beginnings. Take care of that heart. Be patient with your journey, and remember, every heart matters, including yours. Until next week, this is Liz Mulheron. Stay hopeful, stay positive. There's new beginnings, and enjoy this beautiful weather, spring weather, and enjoy being you, because you are a gift. Blessings to all, and have a wonderful week, and I will see you next Monday at 1 p.m.

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1: Good afternoon, this is Michael Lynch. One Nation says it's committed to superannuation, but that people should have early access to it. The minor party says workers should be able to reduce their compulsory contribution from 12 to 9%, which would mean that the money could then be used to help pay rent or a mortgage. Pauline Hanson says the policy makes perfect sense.
2: And if it means that people can actually stay and put a roof over their head or keep the house, because once they lose the house, they've actually destroyed for life. Because to try and get back in the housing market, it's going to be extremely hard for them. I'd rather be helping those people now that need that helping hand.
1: But the federal opposition disagrees. It claims One Nation's push to allow people early access to their super is nothing more than a headline. Liberal leader Angus Taylor says the super system can be reformed, but One Nation's plan is not the answer.
3: I mean, what we see with these policy announcements constantly is no detail, and the detail really matters. Our position is we support the superannuation guarantee.
1: In breaking news this hour, a light aircraft has crashed at a rural property south of Brisbane, sparking a bushfire. Peter Jones reports.
4: Police say the plane crashed into a property at Mush Road at Stockley late this morning. The aircraft took off from nearby Archerfield and was airborne for just 8 minutes before reaching its last recorded position. At least 8 fire crews were sent to contain the blaze. Investigations are continuing into the fate of the pilot and any occupants. Peter Jones, Air News.
1: As part of proposed stricter technology laws, the federal government says people themselves should decide what they see on social media. Federal politics editor Michael Packey with more on that.
5: Labor is finalising its duty of care legislation, which would see tech companies face fines in excess of $100 million if they breach enhanced social media rules. The government believes people should have the right to remove themselves from algorithms that determine the content sent to their feed. Communications Minister Annika Wells argues the changes will ensure users have greater control.
6: I want big tech to respect that choice.
5: The opposition's Jane Hume says she wants to see what the legislation looks like before committing either way.
7: This is not the government's strong suit. They talk a big game, but they're not great on delivery.
5: In December last year, under 16s were banned from accessing social media accounts. Michael Packey, Canberra.
1: In other news, the Master Builders Association is urging the government to act now to prevent a construction worker shortfall. The latest data suggests that Australia could be short of 935,000 workers by 2035. A retired Queensland cane grower says he's very glad to be able to help after gaining fame for his acts of kindness. Darcy Emerson makes twice weekly donations of the pumpkins that he grows in his Whitsunday's pumpkin patch, helping charities, churches and other community groups. The 80-year-old says he's very happy to be busy.
8: I've got to keep going, you know. It gives me a bit of exercise because I don't do any walking or anything. I go and pick pumpkins, so that's a bit of exercise. And no, it gives me something to do instead of sitting at home, you know.
1: This is Air National News. The first quarterfinals are locked in at the US Tennis Open. Craig Gabriel reports from Flushing Meadows.
9: The Wimbledon champion Linda Noskova has reached the quarters at the US Open for the first time. In a rematch from the semis at Wimbledon, Noskova has once again defeated Marta Kostyuk 7-5, 5-7, 6-4. She closed it on her sixth match point. The first two match points were in the second set. In the quarters, Noskova will take on Aryna Sabalenka, who will counter for Taylor Townsend 6-4, 6-3.
1: Well, after final games in the regular NRL season, the Penrith Panthers are on top of the table, followed in hot pursuit by the New Zealand Warriors. Third and fourth spots, respectively, are held by the Dolphins and Sydney Roosters, ahead of the Cronulla Sharks and South Sydney Rabbitohs. A scoring mistake has seen the result of a Victorian country football final overturned. Sarah Patterson explains.
10: There were dramatic scenes at the Gippsland League semi-final between Warragul and Wonthaggi when the result of the game was flipped following an incorrectly recorded behind. The game appeared to be headed for extra time after Warragul kicked 4-1 in the final quarter. When the final siren sounded, both teams were locked on 82, but the goal umpires later ascertained Wonthaggi had been incorrectly awarded a point during the final turn, which saw Warragul through to the preliminary final against Leongatha.
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11: 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The program is Ubuntu Ngati Kurukure. Let's talk with D. Pano tinotaura zvese zvese, tinotaura zvakatikomberedza, tinotaura mararamiro edu, tinotaura kurera mhuri, tinotaura zvakare zvimwe zvinhu zvese zvatingada kuti titaure nekukurukura pakati pedu. 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
1: Good afternoon, this is Michael Lynch. Well, dominating the news today is the superannuation debate, with the One Nation policy under fire from both sides of the political spectrum, and the superannuation industry, which has labelled the One Nation approach as irresponsible. Pauline Hanson's One Nation party believes that workers should be able to access one quarter of their super contributions each pay cycle, which would allow that money to be used to help cover rent or a mortgage. But Mary Delahunty from the Association of Superannuation Funds says the proposal has not been thought through.
2: You release money into the economy and we know what happens. That drives up inflation, which puts pressure on interest rates, which makes mortgages more expensive. So the economics of this don't work. But I can understand we want to help people, but don't try and help them by robbing from their retirement savings.
1: Construction industry advocates are calling for changes to address a shortfall of 140,000 skilled workers in Australia. The Master Builders Association is recommending four changes, including a tax rebate for apprenticeship wages and recognition of thousands of workers with prior training. The MBA says it's important that the structural workforce shortage be addressed sooner than later. The parents of murdered Australian brothers Jake and Callum Robinson are on their way to Mexico for the trial of their son's alleged killers. Three men are accused of murdering the West Australian brothers and their American friend Carter Rhode on a surfing trip in April 2024. WA Premier Roger Cook says he hopes the trial provides the family with closure.
3: All our hearts hurt for that family and the unbelievable strength of those family members, the parents in particular, to go over and hear the details that will come out in that court case. That's an unbelievable act of bravery and I'm sure it's part of the grieving process as well. And I

0: that it provides them with closure.
1: Australia's national auction clearance rate remains more than 30% down on this time last year, despite a small bump on the first weekend of spring. Just over half of all auctions resulted in a sale over the weekend, with Sydney recording the highest percentage at 57.7. In our world news, US envoys Steve Witkoff and Jared Kushner have arrived in Kyiv for talks with Ukrainian President Volodymyr Zelensky, the highest level visit by a US official to Ukraine since President Donald Trump began his second term. The envoys spent 3 hours with Russian President Vladimir Putin at the Kremlin on Saturday before traveling on to the Ukrainian capital, carrying what President Trump has described as a new proposal to end the war. Air News correspondent Jagruti Dava in Washington says both sides have paused military strikes while the diplomatic effort is underway.
2: I think this is a major, major step in the US's push to try to bring a resolution to this 4.5-year-old conflict that the US has struggled to try to end, despite President Trump saying that it was a conflict that he would be able to end very quickly. The US president told reporters that the envoys were going to both Ukraine and Russia with an idea for peace and that there might be a good chance that the US can do it. Now, previous attempts involved a 20-point peace plan, which couldn't get through because of red lines, which included issues of territory.
1: This is Air National News. Firstly to tennis, and it's all about places in the quarterfinals at Flushing Meadows, as Air Sports' Paul Walsh reports.
3: In a red letter day for the host nation, 3 of the first 4 places in the men's quarterfinals have been secured by Americans, with round of 16 wins to Ben Shelton, Francis Tiafo and Alex Mitchelson, with the odd one out being Tommy Paul, who went down to the number 2 seed Carlos Alcaraz in straight sets. There are also strong performances from the locals in the women's tour, with wins to Jessica Pegula and Emma Navarro, along with Aryna Sabalenka and Linda Kozlova from the Czech Republic. Day 9 will see the remaining quarterfinals places filled with the All-American matchup between the number 4 seed Coco Gauff and the 14 seed Iva Jovic, with Jovic keen to draw on previous experience to get her through the match. Paul Walsh for Air Sport.
1: In the AFL, North Melbourne great Drew Petrie says the club made the right decision to sack Alistair Clarkson. President Sonia Hood says the club is now looking for what she calls a modern coach. Jesse Hogan has reportedly passed a medical test at Collingwood as the Coleman medal winner makes his move from the Giants. Kimi Antonelli has extended his Formula One championship lead after a stunning performance at the Italian Grand Prix. The 20-year-old becomes the first Italian to win in his home race since 1966. Australian Independent Radio News. Good afternoon, this is Michael Lynch. Well, dominating the news today is the Superman.
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7: Good afternoon. Today at Bogan Hills, we got 24 degrees, beautiful weather for spring. It's just keeping up. It's really, really nice. Tomorrow, Tuesday, 13 to 19. Wednesday, 10 to 20. Thursday, 19 and 10 the minimum. Friday, 12 to 20. Saturday, 10 to 21. And Sunday, 11 to 24. It keeps getting better and better every day. I think the weather is just behaving.
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7: Okay, Belmont, Canterbury Road at Chapel Street is a car and motorcycle. Moderate traffic conditions is one of the two westbound lanes closed. Bogan Hills M7 motorway at Abbott Avenue is a car and a truck. Westbound traffic affected at the moment is all we have. So if possible, consider taking an alternative route to avoid the busy areas. Please take your time. Now we're going to the sun, and when we will back, we'll have a chat.
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2: 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Thank you for joining me. I will bring you the latest weather and traffic updates, along with plenty of music to keep you entertained. 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So now sit back, relax, enjoy the music. We are going to a short break, and when we be back today, we'll be talking about Women's Health Week.

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2: Belmont, Canterbury Road and Chapoli Street. There's a car and motorcycle accident. Moderate traffic conditions. One of the two westbound lines close. Boken Hills, M7 motorway at Abbott Road. It's a car and a truck. Westbound traffic affected. So just, if possible, consider taking an alternative road to avoid the busy areas. Please take your time, enjoy the music, and I'll be back soon.

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1: 90.5. Welcome back to Money Wellness. And of course, this week is a very special one. It's Women's Health Week. It's running from the 7th to the 11th of September. And the theme this year is Do It Anyway. This week is all about taking a small, realistic steps towards better health, even when life gets busy. And let's be honest, life is busy. Here are the things we need to see. Almost 45% of women experience mental health conditions in their lifetime, and 56% live with at least one chronic condition. That's why this week it matters. That's why we are talking about it. And that's why I'm talking about it to you today. To make those steps feel doable, inspiring, and empowering. So we are driving into a week of few moments, rest, breath, and connections. Let's make this week count. We need to focus on different habits, food, and different things that we can relate to. So today is all about fuel, not dieting, no restriction, just real, practical help that you feel energized. Women's Health Week reminds us that fueling our bodies is an act of self-respect. It's not about perfection. It's about choosing one thing today that supports your energy. Maybe it's adding color to your plate. Maybe it is drinking water before your coffee. Maybe it's eating lunch before 3. Whatever it is, that do it anyway. Whatever one fuel-boosting habit you are choosing today, we make all the difference for when you are ready to make some changes. And this week is all about thinking about them and just making little steps that will help us move from to the next thing that we want to do. So just make sure you look at how your life is and what it is that you want to do next and where you want to go with it. I think more than anything, we need to take a step back and just make one change at a time. Whatever is easier for you today, whatever is easier for you tomorrow. So we got a week of it to think about it. So sit back, relax, enjoy the music, and when I will come back with more to talk about it.

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2: Dural or Northern Road near Kenhurst Road is a car and a bus accident. Eastbound traffic affected. Please take care on that area and try an alternative road if possible to avoid the areas. It's the only thing at the moment, so we go to another song and we come back. We'll chat a bit more.

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Welcome back. Okay, in this segment, I'm going to talk about movement. And no, I'm not sending you to the gym. Women's Health Week is reframing movement as something joyful, simple, and achievable. It's not about intense workouts. It's about getting your body moving in ways that feels good to you. Dance in your kitchen, walk during your lunch break, stretch while the kettle boils. Movement is medicine, and your body deserves it. So what's one way you are moving today? So just look at what you like to do, how you like to do it. Go for a walk on the beach. Go for a walk in the park. How about just walking around your area, just looking up for the places that you haven't seen? There is a lot of places that we can visit, we can walk and see. We're not obligated to really do a lot. Not exercising. Exercising is just the word. It's just doing what makes you feel good. So just put some music, dance around the kitchen, dance around the house, doing your cleaning. Go outside in the garden. Start potting in your plants and doing things with the earth. There is so much we can do, especially this time of the year where the weather is starting to become so good and it feels great just to be outside. It's nice to see the changes and how we change with it, because it makes us feel a lot more alive and more of a way of changing what we did in winter. Winter is always, we know, hibernation time. We really don't do much if we don't want to, but you always have the possibilities of doing different things. So why not move, do some movement, feel good about it, and it doesn't have to be every day. It's when you feel like you are ready to do it. So this week, just make a change. If you want to, they start doing it once a week, twice a week. Whatever it is that makes you feel that it's a change that you can achieve. Not something that is an obligation, because when we make it an obligation, we stop making it good. So now is your time to really see where you're going with it and feel good at what you're feeling at this moment. So we're going to another break. So sit back, relax. I'm putting some more music. So enjoy the music. And if you like, you can just dance sitting in your car. So wherever you are, just take the break and be happy and enjoy. Be back soon.

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1: Well, where is the time going? We're already a quarter to six in the afternoon. Okay, we got Glendenian 7 motorway at Lamb Street. Multiple vehicles crash, heavy traffic conditions there. Two of the three northbound lane close. So if possible, consider taking alternative route to avoid the busy areas. Please take care, enjoy the music, and when we come back, I will chat a bit more.

Welcome back. Since we're talking about women's health week, I thought I'd mention a few things that are around the area here in the hills where we can just go and do something different or change either for yourself or for the family. So there is some at this good ones here that I think are good to mention. So we got a Coffee Connection, Women's Wellness and Support Circle, second Wednesday of each month. The next Wednesday, the 9th of September, from 10:45 to 11:45, held monthly at the Bella Vista Pocket Park, 2 Mawson's Avenue, Bella Vista. They offer a safe space to listen, share, or simply be present while building meaningful connections with other women, aged 18 years old and over in Northwest Sydney. Each session is guided by an Australian Counselling Association registered counsellor and includes conversations and tips and on managing everyday life alongside opportunities for open discussion and mutual support in what to expect. 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

0: 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So think about it and see what it takes you. The next one is the free Tai Chi classes in the hills. 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Registration are not required. Just come along and enjoy the class, and there are two sessions to choose from each Wednesday. Session 1 is from 9 a.m. to 10 a.m. Session 2 is from 10:15 to 11:15. Tai Chi, it helps with the body flexibility, balance, cardiovascular health, and good sleep. Please remember to wear comfortable clothing and footwear. Bring water bottle and a towel. The Hills Shire Council Community Development Team. So if you call 9843-0245, they'll give you more information if you need it. And then we got the Rotary Club of West Pennant Hill and Cherry Brook. This one is a good one, just not for you, but for the whole family. It's moving under the movies under the stars, a family-friendly event for the whole family. Family tickets is $27. Adult tickets is $10 per adult. Extra children tickets is $5 per child under 12 years old. Date, 12th of September. Movie commences at 6:30 p.m. at John Purchase Oval, 12 Shepherd Lane, Cherry Brook. A Minecraft movie with Jack Black and Jason Momoa, rated PG. It's a blockbuster movie all the kids will love. Rotary Club is supporting this worthy cause called Rough Track, which helps disadvantaged kids in the Northwest region reach their full potential, pay cash or car on the night, or contact 0466-330-667. I think all of these are good to support, and I think it'll be fantastic if you are interested in having seeing something different. So we're going back to another break. So enjoy the music, and when we come back, it will be the next hour.
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1: I'm Mark Dransfield. The federal government has slammed a One Nation proposal which would give people early access to their superannuation. Workers would be able to remove a quarter of their super contributions to help them deal with the cost of living. People can currently access their super during times of severe financial stress, but Treasurer Jim Chalmers argues the One Nation policy would destroy the superannuation system.
2: Now, this is exactly what I mean when I say that One Nation are risky and dangerous when it comes to the financial situation of Australian workers.
1: Two people have died after a light plane crashed and sparked a grass fire at Logan, south of Brisbane, on Monday morning. More from Peter Jones.
3: Emergency services were called to a property at Mush Road at Chambers Flat. The Beach A36 Bonanza took off from Archerfield Airport less than 10 minutes earlier. The wreckage sparked a grass fire, which the Queensland Fire Department had under control within 20 minutes of the crash. The Australian Transport Safety Bureau has launched an investigation into the disaster and is urging any witnesses to contact police immediately. Peter Jones, Air News.
1: Meantime, investigations are underway into a plane crash at Miami International Airport. Five people died when an Amazon cargo plane crashed after landing. Two people on board survived. Back home, and a man's been charged over an alleged stabbing at a Hobart Spotlight store that left a worker hospitalised. Pulse Tasmania reports police allege two men went to the rear of the Glenorchy store on Sunday and stole an item before an employee approached them and was assaulted, needing hospital treatment. Police later took two men into custody, charging one with wounding. A record $2.38 billion has been lost on New South Wales poker machines over 3 months. It's the second straight year the state has lost $1 million an hour to pokies. Wesley Mission Chief Executive Stu Cameron says the figures show gambling doesn't need more reviews for action to be taken.
4: We know the evidence. We know what needs to happen. We need real and substantial reform to begin to rein in the epidemic of harm that these machines are causing.
1: Vaccinations for bird flu have started in Adelaide. South Australia's Environment Minister, Emily Burke, says their focus for the moment is on native birds.
5: This is a national program where we will be vaccinating over 35 different species, which will be about 100 birds at Cleland Wildlife Park. And those species haven't necessarily been part of any trial before, so we will really be able to provide that research and that confidence to other states now to also participate in the vaccination programs for those species, all going well.
1: And a surprise for a Melbourne second-hand dealer who's found a rocket launcher in a shipping container. Madeline Burke reports.
6: Police say it was like a scene out of the TV show Storage Wars in Melton South on Saturday. A business owner was unpacking five shipping containers he had purchased sight unseen to see what abandoned gems he might locate inside and sell. In one container from a deceased estate, he found a rocket launcher among several boxes containing military-related items. Specialist police from the Bomb Response Unit inspected the device, contacted the Australian Defence Force, who confirmed it was in working order and from the time of the Vietnam War. The rocket launcher was deemed safe and will be returned to the ADF.
1: Madeline Burke reporting. This is Air National News. The AFL's announced contact training limits for the upcoming pre-season. Alex Riddell has details.
7: In a bid to further reduce avoidable head impacts and concussion risks, the AFL says players will be allowed to do a maximum of 120 minutes of contact training per week, which includes 60 minutes of high-intensity work. That framework will continue for 2 weeks after Christmas. In the remainder of the pre-season, which will include the practice matches, total contact training minutes will move up to 160 minutes a week. There will also be a mandate for clubs to not engage in high-intensity contact training on consecutive days. Alex Riddell, Melbourne.
1: NRL boss Peter Volandis has revealed talks are well advanced for a global round in Asia. The league is reportedly exploring Hong Kong and Japan after the success of its Las Vegas expansion. Australian selectors have stuck with struggling number three Marnus Labuschagne for next month's test tour of South Africa. Fast bowler Michael Nisa, spinner Matthew Kuhneman and batter Cooper Connolly also named in the 16-player squad. Chair of selectors George Bailey is backing in Labuschagne.
8: Not shying away from the fact that we'd like some more runs from Marn. That's clear, but we're also confident that he can still make a positive contribution to that squad.
1: Australian Independent Radio News.
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11: Okay, so it seems like we have a beautiful, beautiful day out there. It's still here at Auckland Hills, 23 degrees. And for tomorrow, Tuesday, we go 13 to 19. Wednesday, 10 to 20. Thursday, 10 to 19. And it says they might rain a little bit. Friday, 12 to 20. Saturday, 10 to 21. And Sunday, 11 to 24.
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11: Glendenning M7 motorway at Lump Street. Multiple vehicles accident, heavy traffic conditions, northbound traffic affected. Please take care. The weather and traffic update is for this hour, keeping you moving. I hope everything is going okay for you out there. This is the only one we have, so it seems to be going good. So enjoy the music, and we'll be back with another break and another chat.

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0: this segment, I'm going to talk about rest as a priority. Rest is not a luxury, it's a necessity. On Women's Week, we're talking about giving rest the attention it deserves. Sleep, perimenopause, anxiety, pain. These are all real barriers women face every day. But today, we honor rest. We make space for it, we choose it, even when life tries to pull us in every direction, which happens a lot. We have a lot in our plate, we have a family, and we like to do everything. But pick one thing tonight that supports your rest. Let's say a warm shower, a guide, a quiet moment, a gentle bedtime, sit down and have a nice warm drink. Your body will thank you, because your body needs to have some rest. And when rest doesn't come, your body will react. And we know that there's a lot of people out there, they are today being very tired because life just keeps moving. Our family keeps moving. If you have little ones, they keep you moving. They don't give you the chance. They don't give you the space. They don't give you the rest. So making it your own, making the bedtime rule, your body will thank you. And even they will thank you, because even if they don't see it and realize, when you are not as tired, when you had your rest, when you had your good sleep, you are a lot more approachable. You know how it is. Sometimes we lose it a bit, but we have the right to, because sometimes we forget that we need to look after ourselves too, to be able to give to everyone else what they need. Sometimes we are able to, sometimes we're not. But this week is all about remembering who we are as a person, as a spiritual being, and as a family, either a mother, a father, or someone is looking after a family, going to work, not taking the time. This is when you need to really just look at life and say, okay, I just need a little bit of space. I need a little bit of time. And now is when I can do it. So when is it? Either when they're all going to bed and you are at peace, you can sit down, have your warm drink or cold drink, whatever you like. Just sit there and reflect on what your day has been, how much you've done. Even if you sometimes think, what have I done today? Well, if we look at it from the moment we got up until that moment, we have done a lot. And sometimes we take it for granted. Why? Because we do it all the time. That's part of who we are. That's part of what we want in life. But this week is all about reflecting, finding ways, finding peace, and understanding that we can make those changes and choices. Why not start now? Give yourself the chance. Give yourself the time and the body to change and reflect and give you what you need. So let's go to back to another song. And when we come back, it'll be time for the traffic. See you soon.
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1: Glendenning M7 motorway at Lamb Street is multiple vehicles accident. Heavy traffic conditions and northbound traffic affected. Please take care. There are no more major accidents on their roads to report. At this moment, all roads seems to be clear. So take care where you are at the moment and just try to avoid and find an alternative road if possible from that area, if you are near that area. I'm going to another song, and when we come back, we're going to talk a bit more.
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0: Welcome back. Okay, this segment, I'm going to talk about the connections that we need in the community and the support. I think connection is very important, especially social connection. Connection is a powerful, and today's Women's Health Week theme is all about reconnecting with your people, your community, and with yourself. Women across Australia are balancing work, family, caring roles, and everything in between. This week supports all women, girls, including those in communities. So today, reach out, send a message, call a friend, join a community event, Connections Heals, and you deserve it to feel supported, helped, and wanted. Let's finish this week strong together. Balancing the most Balance is the most important point this week. Have an incredible week. So enjoy what you sow. Look for a community. And this is where I go back to read the three community things they are in the moment here in the hills, where people can go and just ask or sit or listen or even enjoy. So we have a coffee connection, Women's Wellness and Support Circle, which is second Wednesday of each month, which is this Wednesday, 9th of September, from 10:45 to 11:45 a.m. Held monthly at the Bella Vista Pocket Park, 2 Molson Road, Bella Vista. They offer a safe space to listen, share, or simply be present while building meaningful connections with other women aged 18 years old and over in the Northwest Sydney. Each session is guided by an Australian Counselling Association registered counsellor and includes conversations and tips on managing everyday life alongside opportunities for open discussion and mutual support, what to expect. It's a guided discussion on mindfulness, self-care, resilience and empowerment, support around anxiety, depression, grief, relationship and life challenges, practical tools and tips for everyday well-being, including stress management and communication. I think this is a great opportunity for women, especially that if you don't want to participate, you can go and sit. You may be able to help someone with your stories. You may be able to give someone a little bit of an advice in what they are going through and help with that. Then, of course, we got the free Tai Chi classes in the hills, located at 390 Windsor Road, Broken Hills. Parking is available. Enter via Coney Avenue, next door to Bull and Bush Hotel from Seven Hills Road. Registrations are not required. Just come along and enjoy the class, and there are two sessions to choose from. Each Wednesday, 9 to 10 a.m. And session 2 is 10:15 to 11:15. Tai Chi, it helps with body flexibility, balance, cardiovascular health, and good sleep. Please remember to wear comfortable clothing and footwear. Bring a bottle of water and a towel. The Hills Shire Council Community Development Team, if you would like to call them and get more information, is 9843-0245. And the other one was one that I think is fabulous that everybody can be in it, which is a family one. It's a Rotary Club of West Pennant Hill and Cherrybrook, Movies Under the Stars, a family-friendly event for the whole family. 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Extra children tickets is $5 per child and 12 years old. Date, Saturday the 12th of September, 2026. Moving starts at 6:30 p.m. at St. George Burgess Oval, 12 Shepherd Lane, Cherrybrook. It's a Minecraft movie. Wow, the kids will love that. With Joe Black and Jason Momoa, rated PG. It's a blockbuster movie of all the kids we love. Rotary Club is supporting this worthy cause called Rough Struck, which helps disadvantaged kids in the Northwest region. reach their full potential. Pay cash or card on the night or contact 0466-330-667 if you are interested or if you need more information. Okay, so sit back, relax. We're going to another song, and when we come back, my goodness, it'll probably be time to say goodbye.
1: We were wild at heart. We fell in love, headed down to Augustine. And we were with on the day you said, you know this changes everything.

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2: Welcome back. Risby M5 motorway approaching the River Road. Two cars accident, heavy traffic condition, eastbound traffic affected, off-ramp. There are no more major accidents to report at this moment. All roads seems to be clear and the traffic seems to be looking good. So enjoy your drive and I hope you're having a good afternoon. I'm just going to go to another song and we'll come back soon.

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1: Welcome back. And how about that? It's already time for me to say goodnight. 2 hours are gone. How quick it all went. Okay, as we wrap up today, I want to thank you for tuning in and sharing this time with me. I hope today's reflections offer you a moment of calm and clarity during your drive home or if you're listening from home. So release the rush of the day and step gently into your evening. You've done enough. You are enough. I meet you next again, actually in 3 weeks. I'm going on holidays for 3 weeks and I hope you all enjoy those 3 weeks without me. So I'll be back on Monday, the 5th of October at 4 p.m. for another journey of insight, connections and community plus my holidays tales. Until then, drive safely, look after yourself, enjoy the quiet moments tonight. I'll leave you now with John and Rock and Roll Smorgasbord from 6 to 8. I hope you enjoy it. Enjoy your night. And Miriam's here saying goodnight. I'll see you in a few weeks. Enjoy your time and the music.

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2: I'm Mark Dransfield. A new cyber attack has seen more than a million users of learning platform MathSpace have their data stolen. The company's confirmed user IDs, names, email addresses and time zones were all breached in the hack. Technology expert Charlie Brown says while student results haven't been accessed, there's a chance other information could be leaked online.
3: Their student email address is likely... going to be traded on the dark web and bought and sold. And so in the next couple of weeks, they could start receiving emails saying, click here to get a benefit, such as, a promo code to the canteen or something like that. And they try and steal more information from this.
2: The federal opposition's concerned the government's proposed social media laws go too far and could essentially censor the internet. The government will release draft legislation which will allow users to have greater control over what content they see on social media. Tech companies would face fines of around $100 million if they breach the rules. But Liberal leader Angus Taylor says he needs to see the detail.
4: We are deeply worried about censoring by the minister. We see that what the big tech companies do at times is unconscionable, but frankly, letting this minister or the government or the prime minister control my algorithms or anyone's algorithms, well, there's a lot of questions to answer in that.
2: Police have confirmed two people have died after a light plane crash south of Brisbane. The Beechcraft A36 Bonanza crashed 8 minutes after takeoff on a property in Logan on Monday morning. Chief Superintendent Mel Adams says an investigation into the crash is underway.
5: It was a very confronting scene, as you can imagine. So our care at the moment is to our emergency service responders and, of course, the family when we can make contact with them and notify them.
2: A 70-year-old man has died after being hit by a rubbish truck in Perth's Queen's Park. Police say the pedestrian was critically injured on Monday morning and rushed to Royal Perth Hospital, where he later died. The 59-year-old truck driver was not injured. A solo Canadian sailor has been winched to safety in a dramatic sea rescue more than 1,000 kilometres off the West Australian coast. A search was triggered after the man travelling from Darwin to Christmas Island failed to make scheduled calls to family. A Navy vessel was dispatched to assist with the rescue. Queensland lifesavers are swapping the beach for the bush this week to provide water safety training to kids in regional communities. During the five-day program, lifeguards will visit more than 70 schools, teaching students how to stay safe at the beach and around inland rivers and creeks. Spokesman Matthew Thompson says the kids become equipped with important water skills.
6: We teach them a little bit around what the safety signage means and I guess some of those skills and tips to keep them a little bit safer. Things like not swimming alone, making sure that you're looking after the people that you're swimming or recreating with, and importantly, keeping an eye on those that might be a little less skilled than you.
2: And two original Prohart paintings have been stolen from a house in Adelaide. The paintings were in gold-coloured frames. Finally, to the Australian share market, the All Ords has closed up 4 points at 9,200. One Australian dollar is buying 72 US cents. This is AIR National News. First to tennis, and it's all about places in the quarterfinals at Flushing Meadows, as AIR Sports' Paul Walsh reports.
7: In a red letter day for the host nation, three of the first four places in the men's quarterfinals have been secured by Americans, with round of 16 wins to Ben Shelton, Francis Tiafoe and Alex Mitchelson, with the odd one out being Tommy Paul, who went down to the number two seed Carlos Alcaraz in straight sets. There are also strong performances from the locals in the women's draw, with wins to Jessica Pegula and Emma Navarro, along with Aryna Sabalenka and Linda Kozlova from the Czech Republic. Day 9 will see the remaining quarterfinals places filled with the All-American matchup between the number 4 seed Coco Gauff and the 14 seed Iva Jovic, with Jovic keen to draw on previous experience to get her through the match.
8: Last time I played her, it was a little bit of a heartbreaker and I had a lot of chances, so hopefully I can, replicate. I think if I replicate this level, I'm definitely going to have my chances in that one.
7: Paul Walsh for AIR Sport.
2: NRL and the Cowboys will challenge the Grade 2 high tackle charge for co-captain Reuben Cotter to allow him to line up against the Sharks in Saturday's elimination final. Coach Todd Payton says Cotter should be cleared.
9: I'm watching it again a couple of times. It looked like head-on head. I thought Papa stayed down just in disappointment of dropping the ball, and then HIA assessment and he was cleared and come back to play.
2: And in AFL, scans have confirmed Sydney Swans captain Callum Mills has ruptured his ACL, marking an end to his finals campaign. Australian Independent Radio News.
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11: Good evening, everyone. It's currently 15 degrees at the moment. And yes, looking, there's some rain coming up from the south, apparently, and it might hit us around 8 o'clock, so be aware of that. Tomorrow, cloudy but sunny, 10 to 19. Wednesday, a bit of cloud cover, but mostly sunny, 9 to 20. Thursday, sunny, 7 to 19, creeping back down a little bit in the mornings. Friday, bit of cloud cover, sunny, 9 to 21. Saturday, sunny, 9 to 23. And Sunday, sunny, 11 to, 11 to 25.
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11: Well, there's not that much on the screen. The only thing that I'm being told is St. Peter's, the M8 motorway tunnel near the St. Peter's interchange. There's a crash and it's affecting northbound traffic. So that's all that's here. If you see something I should let our listeners know about, send me a text into the studio, 0405 905 905. 0405 905 905. Thanks to Miriam for presenting Drive this afternoon, and she's off on holiday for a few weeks. So she'll be back beginning of October, I believe. So thanks, Miriam. I don't know who's filling in, but I'm sure Drive will be presented in the usual professional manner. It's 7 minutes after six.
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0: It's time for Rock and Roll Smorgasbord with your host, John Robb. Through until 8 p.m. this evening. New releases, old releases, never heard of releases. 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
1: Time for a haircut.

0: Well, Monday, 7th of September. Welcome to another Rock and Roll Smorgasbord. Right through until 8 p.m. this evening. What we just heard then was a track from Airborne's new album. The album is self-titled, Airborne, and that track was called Gutsy. And gutsy indeed it was. I thought some of the vocal effects sounded a little bit like Van Halen. And I like Van Halen, so therefore I like Airborne. Hope you enjoyed it. It's out now. It's just called Airborne. B-O-U-R-N-E. Alrighty. Welcome aboard. Agent 83 tells me it's raining in Shoalhaven Heads, and the rain is on its way towards Sydney. So thank you, 83, for that. You can send us a message too, 0405 905 905. I'm John Robb, and joining me again is AVX. Good evening, AVX.
1: Good evening, John. How are you?
0: I'm very well. How are you?
1: Yes, pretty good. I am ready to rock and roll.
0: Yes, well, I must confess it is hard because listeners send me feedback, and half of them like, you know, the banter that we used to have between Lord Pig and me,
1: right?
0: And others like less banter and more music. Mm. So it's hard to keep everybody happy. So we'll try and have a little bit of banter, okay, but not too much. All right, we'll try and strike a happy medium now. An update on the TARDIS. So it's been confirmed that the TARDIS has a blown plasma tacker.
1: Right.
0: And to have this fixed, have to travel to Trin Solomon, 54.5 billion light years from Earth, but in Earth time in the 540th century. So, you know, we have to get the vehicle, which is called the TTL, the service vehicle. We have to get it in the right time frame to get the part, you see. But it's nearly there, apparently, and then it has to travel back in the right time zone. So we're still in the NX, which is 4 blocks from the Tarenta Tube. So we're still here, but hopefully the part from Trin Solomon will be here soon, hopefully.
1: Yes, fingers crossed.
0: Could come flying in the Tarenta Tube at any moment. You never know.
1: Yes.
0: First break after the first lot of music. We'll have the results of your favourite 3 album covers. So I'll be sharing that with our listeners a little bit later on. But on tonight's program, we'll kick off with a track very shortly from ZZ Top to remember Frank Beard passing away. And also some UB40, Francis Rossi, The Beat, Rolling Stones, Motley Crue, the track that Peter from Concord was talking about last week to us off air. Dolly Parton, should have played her last week, but it was too late to get something ready, so we'll have a Dolly Parton track. A new track from President, a band called President, and the album's called Blood of Your Empire. So we'll hear a track from them. Do you know President?
1: No, I remember Presidents of the United States, that
0: yeah,
1: band, but not this one.
0: Different president.
1: No.
0: Best president ever. Mindless, that's from I've converted some of my singles the way I convert the 78. So this is a single from an independent band from 1993 called Down in the Cellar from Mindless, and it's a bit, you know, sort of Sevy heavy. Mm-hmm. That's all right. We'll get... have the Cherokees, Molly and the Nels. Under the covers, we'll hear Bill Wyman and his Rhythm Kings doing their version of Taxman, the Beatles track from Revolver. 78 rev per minute from 1950, Van Monroe. Dream a little dream of me, which of course Mama Cass also covered in the 70s. Mm. But we'll hear Vaughn Monroe's version. Dodgy song, being the first Monday of the month. It's from an album that The King lent me, which was put together by Glenn A. Baker and what was his name up in Newcastle? Bob Hudson. And it's this is Sir Robert Helpman doing Surfer Doll. Sir Robert Helpman.
1: Wow.
0: Doing a a surf song, and it's quite dodgy, from 1963. And in concert, AVX is presenting in concert tonight. So far away, AVX, what have we got?
1: We got, straight from 1970, the Isle of Wight, the famous Isle of Wight Festival of 1970. Got a few tracks by The Doors performing there.
0: Ooh. And we're going to hear Light My Fire, Backdoor Man, and Break On Through, I believe.
1: Yes.
0: Oh, look, so much to get through. Oh, Peter from Concord, he must be stuck in that tunnel full of car fumes here in Ashfield. Oh, he's not in the tunnel. He's just in the middle of Ashfield. I'll tell you something about that a bit later on.
1: Yes.
0: All right, well, let's start. Frank Beard, early in their career, showed us what a good drummer he is from ZZ Top. And this is from their first album called Tres Hombre. And I looked it up. I did a bit of Latin at school. I wasn't very good, but I was forced to do it. And I know hombre is sort of Latin around the word man. So apparently Tres Hombres means three men. Mm. And that's exactly what ZZ Top are, aren't they? Mm-hmm. So let's hear our old favourite, LaGrange. Not the reverberated version they released or redid in the 1990s. The original.
2: And that takes its time. But the check outside LaGrange. You know what I'm talking about. Just let me know if you're gonna go to that home out on. Range. They got a lot of nice girls.

0: 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From the top, we had ZZ Top and LaGrange from 1973, UB40, Kingston Town from 1989, and I don't know who it is, but CC, Kingston Town is a lovely song. Well, thank you for that message. I only see the last four digits of your phone number, so... But thanks for listening. If you want to let me know who you are, if I know you, send me another text. What else do we have? Francis Rossi, a single he put out in 1996, Someone Show Me. And I know Quo did that song on, I think it was the Whatever You Want album, I think. But, of course, they did a typical Quo style. Well, similar to that, but he must have liked it and re-released it and redid it as a single. The Beat, and that was especially for Up Till For Now, You Know Who You Are. Mirror in the Bathroom from 1980, and Pete from Concord liked that one also. And he also wanted to know great voiceover promo. Who was it? It was Rodney Rood. Right at the beginning, he says... Hello, this is Rodney Rood here. Did I sound like him?
1: No, not quite.
0: Not quite? Can you do it?
1: No, I'm not going to try that.
0: Oh, okay.
1: Need more practice.
0: And the Rolling Stones from Some Girls, and that was Keith Richards on lead vocal, Before They Make Me Run. Now, Pete from Concord was telling me he won't be Pete from Concord for much longer. So he's staying at a motel in Asheville till he finds somewhere that he likes to move. And have you heard of a band called Obscura?
1: No, I haven't, actually.
0: From Germany? Okay. No. What about Fallujah or Fallujah from America?
1: Not the band, no. I've heard of the place, but not the band.
0: Well, apparently these bands, I haven't heard of them either, but they're staying at the same... motel in Asheville.
1: That's pretty cool.
0: And they're playing Thursday, September the 10th from 7 till 11:30 at the Metro Theatre. So they must be...
1: Yeah.
0: We must be in the wrong scene. They must be sort of popular. And the supporting acts are Anoxia, Ashen and Bezamora. Have you heard of any of those?
1: I have not, no.
0: No.
1: Need to get into the underground rock and roll
0: scene. We'll have to check that out for the smorgasbord. But anyway, they're staying at the same motel as our mate Pete in Asheville.
1: Okay.
0: So, there you go. Oh, Chris at Campsie. Okay. All right, I know who you are, Chris. Another becoming a long-term listener. That's good. Well, I'm glad you enjoyed it. Hope you enjoyed the rest of the tracks too. All right, I said I wasn't going to say that anymore. It's a bad habit. Punch myself in the face. Okay, coming up next is Under the Covers. It's 18 minutes to 7 o'clock. Keith, I know you don't get to sing that much, but no need to butt in like that, okay? Good heavens.
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Under the Covers tonight. There was a compilation album, and silly me's forgotten to write down the name of it, but there was a compilation album of different artists doing Beatles tracks, including They Might Be Giants and a few others. But I've chosen from that album, it was released in 2003, Bill Wyman and his Rhythm Kings, and his version of, or their version of, Taxman. See what you think.

0: I don't know why the Stones didn't let Bill Wyman sing a couple of tracks. His voice is okay. It's good. So the album was called Songs of the Material World. So it was covers of George Harrison tracks. And, yeah, and I played Savoy Truffle last week and I saw that They Might Be Giants did a version of that. I thought, oh, that's interesting, and I found it out. But rather than play that one, I'll play it at another time. But, yeah, Bill Wyman and his Rhythm Kings, Taxman.
1: Do you ever think the ATO ever has a done a spoof internally, you know, like a staff skit using that song, Taxman, you know, just on the dance floor, Christmas party?
0: I don't know. There's apparently there's a poster on a pole in Ashfield. It says, Bigfoot is real and I helped him commit tax fraud.
1: Oh, mm. Okay.
0: Pole in Ashfield, see?
1: To check that one out, so that's something important.
0: Pete from Concord, soon to be Pete from somewhere else soon spotted
1: it's,
0: that.
1: It's all happening in Ashfield. I think, yes. I feel like we need to go out live and just do it from
0: you
1: there.
0: You said there's a lot of traffic fumes, but the motel's right on Liverpool Road. What do you expect? All right, the results of the album covers, your favourite three album covers, as voted by our dedicated Smorgasbord listeners. Top of the list, Dark Side of the Moon with five.
1: Iconic.
0: Next is Revolver by the Beatles, four. And then there's two on three, Machine Head and Abbey Road. Hmm.
1: Machine Head?
0: Two on two, No Exit, the Angels, and Hotel California by the Eagles. And then all the rest are on one. So on one vote we had Bat Out of Hell, Red Sails in the Sunset, Midnight Oil, Unmasked from Kiss, Close to the Edge, Yes, XTC, Go To, one for that, Dark Room, The Angels, and License to Ill by the Beastie Boys. Mm-hmm. Oh, hang on four was, also on one, Led Zeppelin 4. Sorry to confuse you. Mm. One was Led Zeppelin 4, one for Beastie Boys, License to Ill, one for Blink 182, Enema of the State, and one for Green Day, Dookie. So, that's the results. That was a fun little exercise suggested by Woodville Road. And, thanks for participating, listeners. Very good. All right. I see, I did it again. Can you punch me every time I say, all right? I've got to get out of that habit.
1: It's too far away.
0: Coming up next is a request for Peter from Concord. Motley Crue, The Dirt. And yes, he was saying that maybe this was what the Foo Fighters were trying to sound like. I think it's just that genre of music. It sounds like that.

0: Tara McGay as she relives the music of three great decades. Jukebox memories. Some tried to stop it.
1: Rock and roll has got to go.
0: Most of us loved it. Jukebox Jive. 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
4: I'm Mark Dransfield. The federal government has slammed a One Nation proposal which would give people early access to their superannuation. Workers would be able to remove a quarter of their super contributions to help them deal with the cost of living. People can currently access their super during times of severe financial stress, but Treasurer Jim Chalmers argues...

0: I loved in the 60s and the late 50s when they the backing vocals used to do that deep voice, like the Deltones. That was the Cherokees from 1967, Minnie the Moocher. Don't know what that's all about, but was there a line in that she taught him how to kick the dog around or something? That's not cruelty to animals.
1: Yeah, that's it's one of those tracks that has a, it's like a song, right? Like, I mean, not a song, sorry, a story behind it. It's telling a story, taking us on a journey, usually through crime.
0: All in 2 minutes and 20 seconds.
1: Yes.
0: Fantastic. Not like Mindless, that was 5 minutes and something. That was independent Aussie Sydney band Down in the Cellar from 1993.
1: I'm definitely not going, that wasn't very welcoming to go down into the cellar, so I'm not going to go down there.
0: Even if there's some dusty old wine bottles worth a mint?
1: Oh, yeah. But
0: that could change your mind, couldn't it, AVX?
1: Some antiques. I do like a bit of antique.
0: Yeah, that's why you do the show with me. President, and that was a new track from them, from their new album. I've never heard of President, but I don't mind a bit of that left-of-centre stuff. I don't know if the whole album's like that, but if you're interested to take a look or a listen, it's called Blood of Your Empire. And that track we heard was This Will Divide Us.
1: It's interesting. It sounded a bit like Imagine Dragons kind of production, didn't it? A lot of, what is that, like a vocoder or something like that, voice distortion and production, you know, with a lot of samples and other things. It seems like Imagine Dragons, like that kind of style.
0: When we book shopping online with Woolworths, we get a lot of samples.
1: Hmm.
0: That went over. Kevin from Nowhere. G'day, John and AVX. Tuned in, enjoying the show. Haven't heard this version of Minnie the Moocher for a while. Well, that's good, Kevin. That's what we try to do. Play stuff you haven't heard before or haven't heard for a long, long time. Before that, good old Dolly Parton. Gee, she had a good voice, didn't she? Wonderful. Here You Come Again from 1977, and Motley Crue kicked us off with The Dirt.
1: See, here's something that maybe the audience can help me with, because I've tried looking it up. That song, I feel I'm having a Mandela effect moment. I feel like that song was a theme song to some TV show, some US TV show that I listened to, and I looked it up and it said, no, this song has never been in a theme song for anything. But anyway, that was, I was just, it was bugging me that I felt like there was.
0: Well, hang on, it says here, The Dirt, established 1981, featuring Machine Gun Kelly.
1: Oh, no, I'm talking about the Dolly Parton song.
0: Oh, the Dolly Parton. Oh, sorry, I thought you were talking
1: the
0: about
1: Dirt. The Dirt is, yeah, that's a 2019 some soundtrack. The Dirt.
0: Yeah, well, the Dolly Parton song does sound like a theme to a TV show, doesn't it?
1: Yeah, it seems like it. There's,
0: but it's not. Unless someone else, I think someone else did it too, didn't they?
1: Maybe. I was thinking that. It could be a cover that was used, but I don't know. It's just making me think that there was, and now I've been told it's not, and it's
0: confusing. Oh, well, you can't believe everything you hear on Google or read on Google. If you can help, AVX, 0405-905-905. While we're at it, AVX, you're doing breakfast tomorrow morning.
1: Indeed.
0: And also your new show, what is it, between 9 and 10?
1: Your Attention, Please.
0: That's it. So give AVX your attention tomorrow between 9 and 10. Lots of good programs on this little old community radio station. Okay, we haven't done the dodgy song yet.
1: Oh, yes.
0: So we better do it, hadn't we?
1: Hmm? I think so.
0: Yes, I think so too.
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0: blue in the toilet.
1: There we go, Sir Robert.
0: What do you reckon? Cooking up?
2: Cooking up.
1: Cooking up. Okay.
2: Robert's a legend, but, you know, that was...
1: In the meantime, we'll have Molly and the Krells and then the 78. Then we'll get to the Doors live. Mm. Oh, look, it's all happening here on the Smorgasbord. 18 minutes after 7 o'clock.

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4: Wasn't that 78 beautiful? Vaughan Monroe, Dream a Little Dream of Me from 1950. And no comments so far about Sir Robert Helpman and Surfer Doll. And in between all of that, we had Molly and the Nels, and well, it's called Relationship. Oh, good. That was from 2017, Molly and the Krells. What? They pump it up, don't they?
5: Yeah, it's pretty good. Good guitar solo there.
4: Yes. All right. In concert. I said it again. All right, but I'll get away with it this time. So we've got three tracks from The Doors, from the Isle of Wight Festival from 1970, was it, AVX?
5: That's right, 1970, the last one they held between 1968 and 1970, and then the festival had to wait for over 30 years till the next one was done, because this one had 250,000 people and only half of them were ticketed. So there's a bit of chaos and a lot of, actually passed a legal act saying that they couldn't have more than 5,000 people unless approved by the Council of Isle of Wight. So it took them 30 years to get it back on, but this was the famous one with The Doors, Jimi Hendrix, Joni Mitchell, Chicago, Jethro Tull, Leonard Cohen.
4: Leonard Cohen, he's a standout.
5: Yeah, amongst many, or The Who was there as well. So.
4: Yeah, it was a good one.
5: Yeah.
4: Okay, well, let's go, shall we? Here we go.
6: It is officially reported that over 500,000 people have come to the Isle of Wight for this festival. One of the reasons, ladies and gentlemen, is on the stage now. Please welcome The Doors.

0: How good was that? Agent 83 liked your selection, AVX. He sent a little message.
1: Oh, wonderful.
0: He said, excellent choice for in concert, AVX.
1: Brilliant.
0: 83. There we
1: go. Thank you, 83.
0: I thought in the guitar solo, there's a little bit there sounded like he was sampling the Sound of Music. Did you pick that up? Then he went on with it. But as soon as I heard that, I said, oh, that's that Sound of Music song.
1: No, I didn't meet him. You were listening. You picked that one up quicker than I did. I didn't.
0: Oh, listen to it again. It's about halfway through his solo there, that long solo. Hey, listen, we got to go. But I want to tell you about a couple of shows on the station. Tomorrow, 6 o'clock swill between 8 and 9 p.m. and then Australian Spectrum with Ross Fear, 9 till midnight. And Wednesday, 6 till 8, same time slot as this program, good old Dom and his Hit Mix program. And next week, AVX is going to do the Under the Covers segment. So we got to go. Coming up, Psychics on Radio, Angels on Air with the lovely Leslie and Ellie. I'll see you next week.
1: Wonderful. Yes, see you then, John.
0: I'll listen in tomorrow on my way to work. I can't listen to your other show because I'm at work, but I'll get a podcast later. Wonderful. All right, got to go. Thanks for listening. Thanks for all your response. And we'll see you next week. We'll leave you with Show Nuff and Ray Brown and the Whispers.
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6: I'm Mark Dransfield. A new cyber attack has seen more than a million users of learning platform MathSpace have their data stolen. The company's confirmed user IDs, names, email addresses and time zones were all breached in the hack. Technology expert Charlie Brown says while student results haven't been accessed, there's a chance other information could be leaked online.
7: Their student email address is likely going to be traded on the dark web and bought and sold. And so in the next couple of weeks, they could start receiving emails saying, click here to get a benefit, such as, a promo code to the canteen or something like that, and they try and steal more information from this.
6: The federal opposition's concerned the government's proposed social media laws go too far and could essentially censor the internet. The government will release draft legislation which will allow users to have greater control over what content they see on social media. Tech companies would face fines of around $100 million if they breach the rules. But Liberal leader Angus Taylor says he needs to see the detail.
8: We are deeply worried about censoring by the minister. We see that what the big tech companies do at times is unconscionable, but frankly, letting this minister or the government or the prime minister control my algorithms or anyone's algorithms, well, there's a lot of questions to answer in that.
6: Police have confirmed two people have died after a light plane crash south of Brisbane. The Beechcraft A36 Bonanza crashed 8 minutes after takeoff on a property in Logan on Monday morning. Chief Superintendent Mel Adams says an investigation into the crash is underway.
9: It was a very confronting scene, as you can imagine. So our care at the moment is to our emergency service responders and, of course, the family when we can make contact with them and notify them.
6: A 70-year-old man has died after being hit by a rubbish truck in Perth's Queen's Park. Police say the pedestrian was critically injured on Monday morning and rushed to Royal Perth Hospital, where he later died.

0: died. The 59-year-old truck driver was not injured. A solo Canadian sailor has been winched to safety in a dramatic sea rescue more than 1,000 kilometres off the West Australian coast. A search was triggered after the man travelling from Darwin to Christmas Island failed to make scheduled calls to family. A Navy vessel was dispatched to assist with the rescue. Queensland lifesavers are swapping the beach for the bush this week to provide water safety training to kids in regional communities. During the five-day program, lifeguards will visit more than 70 schools, teaching students how to stay safe at the beach and around inland rivers and creeks. Spokesman Matthew Thompson says the kids become equipped with important water skills.
1: We teach them a little bit around what the safety signage means and I guess some of those skills and tips to keep them a little bit safer. Things like not swimming alone, making sure that you're looking after the people that you're swimming or recreating with, and importantly, keeping an eye on those that might be a little less skilled than you.
0: And two original Prohart paintings have been stolen from a house in Adelaide. The paintings were in gold-coloured frames. Finally, to the Australian share market, the All Ords has closed up 4 points at 9,200. One Australian dollar is buying 72 US cents. This is AIR National News. The AFL's announced contact training limits for the upcoming pre-season. Alex Riddell has details.
2: In a bid to further reduce avoidable head impacts and concussion risks, the AFL says players will be allowed to do a maximum of 120 minutes of contact training per week, which includes 60 minutes of high-intensity work. That framework will continue for 2 weeks after Christmas. In the remainder of the pre-season, which will include the practice matches, total contact training minutes will move up to 160 minutes a week. There will also be a mandate for clubs to not engage in high-intensity contact training on consecutive days. Alex Riddell, Melbourne.
0: NRL boss Peter Vlahakis has revealed talks are well advanced for a global round in Asia. The league is reportedly exploring Hong Kong and Japan after the success of its Las Vegas expansion. Australian selectors have stuck with struggling number three Marnus Labuschagne for next month's test tour of South Africa. Fast bowler Michael Nisa, spinner Matthew Kuhneman and batter Cooper Connolly also named in the 16-player squad. Chair of selectors George Bailey is backing in Labuschagne.
3: Not shying away from the fact that we'd like some more runs from Marn. That's clear, but we're also confident that he can still make a positive contribution to that squad.
0: Australian Independent Radio News.
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9: 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If you'd like to have a free mini reading, then come over to the main page, Psychics on Radio, Angels on Air. Ellie, how are you this week? I missed you for a week, you know that.
10: Howdy doddy. I miss you too, always.
9: Thank God. At least someone misses me.
10: I look forward to the Mondays.
9: Yeah, do you? So do I. Yeah, I do. I enjoy working with you, Ellie. So if you've got a free mini reading, if you'd like to have a free mini reading, then come over to the main page, Psychics on Radio, Angels on Air. Like I said, we're here every Monday night from 8 till 10. The smorgasbord is before us with young John. And we are live across the world, including Twitch, YouTube, Rumble, the Alive 90.5 FM Facebook page and Omni Studio. We're on quite a few platforms. So we're streaming live across 7 platforms all at the same time tonight. So Miss Ellie, I sent you a text message with that Empaths page as well. I could have sworn I just saw somebody in the window there looking at me. Spirit's already here. So come over to that main page, Psychics on Radio, Angels on Air. We're here, we're live, we are ready to do some readings tonight. And if you have a validation from the previous week, then just type in capitals for validation on the Facebook page and we will pick it up from there. Miss Ellie will read it out from a previous reading that I've done for you. If you'd like to have a private reading, I also do that as well. You just need to contact me through my main page, Psychics on Radio, Angels on Air, and just message me through Messenger and I will book the time with you, etc. So I'm an international psychic medium. I do relay direct messages from spirit. I don't do any tarot cards. I have, my little trusty little destiny cards. That's about it. I don't really deal with cards. I don't know how to use them properly. I mean, I have got a deck at home, which was from when I was about 17 or something. I've still got them at home, and they are, my friend was using them the other day, and she said they're the major arcana, which means nothing to me. I've never really looked into it, to be honest. I've never had to. So my psychic and mediumship abilities are on point. I get all my messages via my right side of my subconscious mind. So your left side of your brain is your conscious mind, the mind that is listening to me, and the logic part, and it does everything, you know, what you do during the day, etc. And your subconscious mind is the right side of the brain that actually talks to spirit. So if you'd like to have a past loved one come through and you'd like to have a free mini reading, then you need to post up your questions only on the main page, Psychics on Radio, Angels on Air, where we're live across the world, and I will be drawn to your question from when spirit tells me to stop, when I scroll through the page or the comments on the page, and then that way you can have a free mini reading from me. And if you'd like to, like I said, have a private reading after, I do them as well. So I said to Ellie earlier that, I was just talking to my daughter's great auntie, Ruth, and she said, Leslie, I don't know what's going on with the universe. Everything's been really low, like everything's been really down. And someone said, yeah, I know. Tell me about it. I felt the same way. I can't seem to get my butt off the ground and just, you know, not my butt off the ground, but like my head off the ground from feeling a bit low vibration. So I don't know what's going on there. If anyone else is feeling the same way, then just post it up on my page, because it'll make me and Aunt Great Auntie Ruth feel better, and Ellie. Because I said to Ellie when I walked in, I said, oh, so good to see you. I've missed you. Because I really needed to see Ellie, and she makes me laugh every time. That's why. But like I said, come over to that main page, Psychics on Radio, Angels on Air. We are streaming live across Psychic Medium Leslie Spolavira on YouTube, as well as my Facebook page, as well as the Alive 90.5 FM Facebook page, Omni Studio, Twitch and Rumble. So there's quite a few pages that we go live on. So if you're on any of the other page other than the Psychics on Radio, Angels on Air page, then come over to my main page where I can see you posting your questions with nothing else but your question. Don't give me any numbers. Don't give me any names. Don't give me any who's passed away, how many kids you've got. I don't need to know. I just want to receive direct messages from spirit, and that way it's organic, and that way it's a genuine message from spirit. So I don't need any heads up or anything like that. I don't, even when I go into the, abandoned and haunted ghosty, you know, events and stuff like that, the ghost investigations, John will never tell me, hi John, but they, and Teresa, they'll never tell me what the location is about or not, so I don't do any research, which is fine. I don't believe that that's a good thing for any psychics to go into any property and do their research first. I think they need to be organic as well. So if they're, in other words, if they're getting 100% points on everything and they've never been there before, it's got to tell you something that they've done some research. I don't like that. But for me, I don't like to know anything. I actually prefer to read people that I don't know, to be honest, because I usually like to get my numbers right and hopefully Spirit will show me, you know, some information that they're waiting for or some messages from their past loved ones. But I'm having problems swallowing right now. So today is, can you believe it, early Monday, the 7th of September. Unbelievable. It has gone so quick, huh? It's insane. So we're show number, what show number are we? 561 for all the live shows and 214 for our Alive 90.5 FM Facebook page and here in the studio, 214 live shows across a few years now. I was working at home, I was looking back at all my shows and on YouTube and I thought, wow, you know, I've gone right back to 2022 when I started recording on YouTube when I opened up an account. So that's 4 years ago of psychic readings, and I can't imagine how many readings I've done in between, you know. It's a lot, that's for sure. And that's why people say, oh, I'd remember when you said this, Leslie, and said that. And I'm going, well, actually, no, I don't remember that because I've done thousands of readings between, you know, 5 and 6 years of reading live, which is crazy, isn't it, Ellie? Ellie's been with me for four and just over. So let's say good evening to a few people. So we've got Glennis Lacey, John from Abandoned Haunted. They're saying good day to all. Y'all happy to be here. Michelle Coburn and David Coburn and Taryn, good evening. Thanks for joining us. We've got Joanne Howard. Thanks for joining us. Tracy Gibson, thanks for joining us. Who else is there? Karen Riley, all my regular people. These ladies don't miss a beat with me. Jo Ellen, thanks for joining us. Jill Polglaze, thanks for joining us. Jill Polglaze and Michelle Copham have been with me since day one. I think we've done 561 live shows times 2 hours, mind you, and then I think they've been with me for 558 live shows, maybe even more. Sylvie Binette, good evening. We've also got Carly Patterson from Melbourne, Victoria. So I do love to know where I'm helping people from the world, which is all around the world. So if you can tell me where you're from, that would be amazing. Don't expect me to understand the acronyms of your country because I only did history at school. I didn't do geography. I always say that. I should have done geography. So we always love to say please and thank you in here and love, like, and share the page as well. That was a tight start tonight, Miss Glennis Lacey. Yes, I know. I actually just got here about 5 minutes before because I was stuck in some traffic. I mean, it started raining on the way here. So, Liz McGabe, good evening. We've got Sylvie, you need to say thank you and please. We've also got Vet Watson, good evening. She said, I hope you both had a fabulous weekend. It was beautiful here, absolutely beautiful. We've also got here Di Smith. Good evening. Di Smith, I looked at your comment then and it looked like high evil on it. See how it's spelled? EV1. And I thought, oh my God, that says evil, but it doesn't. It says EV1. We've also got here Trudy Bellamy. Good evening. Well, spring has sprung here in Toowoomba, Queensland. Yes. Oh, I can't wait to get to Queensland again. Glennis Lacey, your hair is having a private party tonight there, Leslie. I know, because it rained outside and my hair is actually naturally curly. It's fuzzy. It's like literally dreadlocks, but I straighten it so because I can't stand it. Everyone that, like everyone says to me, oh, you know, your hair looks nice. I go, well, no, it doesn't. Gosh, I've only got one good photo when I was up in Queensland in January when it was a fro. And that was about it. And the wind was blowing it all crazy anyway.
11: I'm just waiting for you to come in with it not straightened one day. It's my only wish.
9: You've seen me with it curly.
11: No, I haven't.
9: Oh, you wait
11: not
9: and see
11: true
9: me.
11: Curly. That's really? My one wish, to see it curly.
9: Ellie, what if
11: both you and my boss, straighten it. My one wish
9: has she got curly hair as well?
11: Oh, very.
9: Oh, wow. Yeah, I don't blame her. I'm on her side. There you go. Where else are we up to? let's keep going. Geraldine Grayling, good evening. Hi, lovely. Hope you are well. Hi, Ellie. You also, Leslie. It is almost time for me to have my baby boy. Oh, how beautiful. Do my spirit family have any messages for me, please, and thank you. Oh, how beautiful. You shouldn't have told me you were going to have your baby boy. I probably actually told you a while ago. I do remember something about that. Yeah, I do get October is very significant for you. So also, why do I get the number six weeks from now? I don't know what that means, or six, the number six. Does the number six mean anything to you? Or that could be June as well. So I'm also getting the number 12 around you as well, three in the month of March. I do feel like there's birthdays, anniversaries, memorials around March as well. Yeah, look, whoever it was that's passed away around you that had the issues with the throat and the esophagus leading into the stomach, I feel like this might have been a stomach issue, like a stomach cancer from the throat, like all the way down. Is it making me feel sick in the stomach here? Unless you still feel sick in the stomach. So I just feel really unwell. They're also giving me burning lips. Now, when I was just putting my hair back in the bathroom, and then the tie actually just flicked me in the lips, but I don't know if it's just from that, but I actually feel like my lips are really quite like dry, or something's not right with the lips around you there, Geraldine. And I'm just going to write it down, lips here, dry. Have you been drinking enough water? Because I feel like you're dehydrated. They're also giving me pain in the knuckle on the right hand, right knuckle. And I know I've had a couple of bumps on this the last few days, so I know my knuckle is a little bit swollen here, but they're also giving me, the pain's gone away for me, so I don't know if this is you with the right knuckles, or somebody with this. Has someone punched the wall, or previously punched the wall, and then that part of the knuckle has been really quite sore? I just see someone just hitting the wall. I'm also getting the number 11 around you in November. I do feel like November was a significant time for you. Birthdays, anniversaries, memorials there as well. I'm also going to give you a... I'm also going to give you... I won't pull out that card. I don't like that card that I just pulled out. It was quite negative, and I don't want that for you. I want this to be an uplifting card. It's just one of the little destiny cards that I've got here. And I'm going to pull out and responsibility. Can't get any more closer than that to a baby for responsibility. So it's going to be full on for you. Does the number 11 come up often for you? Because I just feel like this baby... So what is the date? So today is the 7th, Ellie. 8, 9, 10, 11. So it's Friday the 11th. Friday's the 11th. So I don't know. I just get Friday the 11th for this baby. I don't know if I'm right. I just see baby. I just see 11 Friday. This Friday is significant for you. So... And they're also saying 13. I heard due by the 13th, due by date. what is the due by date for the 13th? Is that around the right timing? What's this month? September, October. Could be into October too, but I'm finding that between the 11th and the 13th is significant for you. Okay, and I'll leave that there. Thank you. But let us know as soon as you have the baby and what time. Because I'm getting this is going to be around the 11 a.m., 11, look, I feel like more 11 a.m. to p.m., probably more 11 a.m. for you, around that time frame, like 12-ish, between 11 and 12-ish, you know, baby born. I don't like predicting that kind of stuff because I hate being wrong. Yes, I've been low energy and down lately too. Yes, Di Smith, yes. It's it seems to be running around with everyone, this kind of this low vibration. What else have we got here? If you could validate any of that, Geraldine, that would be amazing. Just type in capitals validation and then post it up on the same page, and then Ellie will pick it up and we'll read it out. But if anyone else has got any validations, that would be great as well. So we've got Trudy Bellamy shared to my page also. Thank you, lovey. Izza Lee, hi everyone. Any messages for me tonight, please, and thank you. I'll just jump over to the page. So we're on show number 214. I can't believe that. and 561 live shows altogether. So we've got Izza, I-S-Z-A, Lee. So what do we get? We get 18 for you and 9 in September. I'm also getting 14 and 5 in May also. So significant around this period of time from May to September. May to September was quite significant. They're giving me birthdays, anniversaries, memorials around the May and the September. Birthdays, anniversaries, memorials there as well. Has anyone had the issues around the throat area? They're also giving me pain underneath the left rib cage. Virtually between the left rib cage and the top of the left hip. Two left hip also. Has there been somebody crying? Because I'm just seeing lots of tears here. Okay, there's been lots of crying. And looks like somebody's been lying in bed. This has been lying in bed crying. It's heartache. This has been going on for some time. Yeah, I do get the anxiety around you as well. I do feel like this has been, so it's quite significant. They're saying to me the roller coaster. And this has been going up and down, up and down, up and down. They're showing me brick wall. This has been going on and you just can't see past the brick wall here at the moment. This brick wall is like the brick wall of China. What's that Chinese wall? What is it called?
11: The Great Wall.
9: Great Wall of China. Yeah. Great Wall of China. This has been going on for some time there, Izza, and this is definitely going to be settling around October. So hold the fort is what I'm hearing. Hold the fort. This is around the house, the environment of the house, property. Property slash house slash environment. Was there issues with some neighbours as well? Or they're showing me like a big fence, but they're showing me like Peeping Tom over the fence. This has been going on for some time as well. I heard cameras. Need cameras or camera or like security camera. Is there also a business idea or someone's got a business idea that they're actually trying to work on? Because I do feel like this is going to come to fruition. They just showed me September again. And I also want to say that the business idea, whatever this idea is, the person doesn't want to take a risk. No, not a risky person. But they're saying to me, if you don't try, you'll never know. You know, it's kind of like the yin and the yang. If you don't have a go, you won't know. I'm also getting December, so 12 December, 3 and March. March is significant as well. Birthdays, anniversaries, memorials. I also feel unwell in the belly with you. Belly sickness. Or if that's not you, it's definitely another female around you or that she's passed as well. Her energy is very strong, so it's sometimes quite hard to tell if the person is here with me or not because the energy is quite strong. If they had a full energy before they passed, then I know for sure that they are a high energy person. So I'm just going to write here, high energy person. And they, yeah, I also get a female with a name, with an S name in it. S, like Stacy, Susie, Sarah. Stacy, Susie, Sarah. Just a female with the S name in it. Loves shoes. Shoes. I'm just writing down shoes as well, and I'll leave that there. And I'll give you a destiny card as well. There is a, and that will be, not that I do this all the time, but lately I've just been bringing the destiny cards in because I feel like sometimes messages with spirit can come from a little pack of cards like this, but it just means that, and I'm going to choose one, and this one, oh, look at that, out of all things, love. There you go. How cool is that? Out of all things, out of the whole deck of cards, and you get love. That's beautiful. But we'll leave it there. 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
9: My toes, Ellie. Welcome back to Psychics on Radio, Angels on Air. You're with international psychic medium Leslie Spolavero, and Miss Ellie keeps me on my toes as usual, don't you, Miss Ellie?
11: It's so much fun to keep you on your toes. That's what I'm here for.
9: I know. Thank God you're here. You know that? You know that show, that series on TV? It's called Thank God You're Here.
11: No.
9: Well, it's a series on TV, and it's quite a funny thing. But that's what it reminds me of.
11: What I'm here for, to keep you on your toes.
9: Just smashed my elbow. Who else have we got
11: You're
9: here? So if you like...
11: Very humorous.
9: Oh, no. If you want to have a free mini reading, then come over to the main page, Psychics on Radio, Angels on Air. I'm here every Monday night with Miss Ellie from 8 till 10, and we're live across the world, including a Twitch, YouTube, Rumble, Facebook, four pages on Facebook, as well as the Alive 90.5 FM Facebook page. So welcome back to the show. Come over to that main page and post up your questions only. Don't give me any information. I don't need any information. But if you've also got a validation from a previous week, then type in capitals validation and then write up the validation on the main page, and then Miss Ellie will pick it up and we'll read it out over the airways here. So another person. So it's not just me. It's not just a few people. Vet Watson said, absolutely been low energy and a bit distracted. I believe it's left over from all the astrology stuff from the past 3 months. Yeah, probably. I wouldn't be surprised, you know, the way the universe is rolling out. So I feel like time is just speeding up. Like literally every single day it's going faster. Unless I'm just getting older, but I just feel like it's getting faster and faster. Who else agrees with me with that? Yeah, give me a thumbs up if you agree with me. So you agree with me, Ellie?
11: Oh, definitely.
9: And time's going faster, huh? Literally September now.
11: I blink and it's next month and it's just right.
9: Tell me about it. It's very, very daunting, this speeding up time. You can actually ask Spirit. Sometimes if I'm running late for something, I say to Spirit, slow time down for me. And what does it do? Slows time down, and I make it on time to everything. So try that one. If you think that you don't have any, spirit guides or angels are backing you up, then try that one. They say to ask them to slow time down, and also ask them to find you parking spots right outside the front of your favorite grocery store or wherever you're going, and they will deliver a parking spot just right outside the door like they did for me the other day. I took out my friend's to the club the other night, and they said, oh, where are you going? Where are you driving to? And the car park was packed. And I said, well, I feel like there's another. I feel like there's a spot just up here, right near the door. And sure as ever, five car spaces away from the door. Guess what was there? A car park spot for me. And they go, "Oh my God, how'd you know that?" I go, "Well, I must be psychic, I think, you know." So, and then I said, "Thank you, parking angels." And they're just looking at me as if I'm crazy. Oh wow! Did you see that validation from Sylvie Burnett? Yeah, sorry for you there, Miss Ellie. That's cool.
11: So Sylvie said, "My one and only reading. You told me my mother's house would sell by September, and it sold. Thanks."
9: Oh, that's cool. I love it. I really love it when it works like that. So yes, well done. You got another one?
11: Yeah.
9: Oh, I knew it. You were smiling at me. That's our signal.
11: And Geraldine Grayling said, "Lovely, can maybe that." Maybe that I will go into labour. I do have lower pelvis pressure and my back pain and also feel a bit unwell. My due date is the 29th of September, but also feel can be before that. Yes, I do need to drink more water. Also lovely. I think the knuckle pain could be my partner. He's not himself with a lot of stress.
9: Oh, bless him. Yeah, she's still, he is sick and unwell still, stomach. But I feel like this stomach stuff came from somebody else, like I said earlier. Swollen right knuckle, definitely. My knuckle has been sore today. And I'm hoping that the due by date is Friday for the baby boy. I mean, I know you said 29th. Did I say something about 29th? No. No, I said, what did I say? No, it wasn't for you. 11. What is it?
15: You said Friday 11.
9: Friday, yes. There you go. Thank you, Miss Ellie. Right, what else have we got here? So, we've got here from Canada, we've got Sylvie Binette is from Canada. We've got Brisbane from Christine Saxby. Good evening. Thanks for joining us, ladies. We've also got here Louisiana, Di Smith. Thanks for joining us. And Isa Lee from New Zealand. Thanks for joining us. I already did a reading for you, lovey. Who else is there? Okay, yes, I've done you, Geraldine. Oh, I think I'm catching up on the live feed here. Yesterday is my first day back training hard. I've been, oh, yes, okay, CCJC, I won't say what you said there, but it looks like, is that, oh, I don't know how to read it, I won't say it, but anyway, lift the vibe, she says, I'll just say that. Guinness Lacey, yes, we have the manners police with us tonight. Fair enough. Everyone, look, no one can do anything to me on my live shows, especially on my Facebook page, because I have so many regular followers that they'll eat you alive, guys. So all for the newbies that come on here, you need to say please and thank you. And not just from me saying it, but everybody else on here will just start, will actually have a little bit of a chew at you. So, yes. Hey, how are you, beautiful? I'm from Sydney. You've read me a few times. Do you see anything for me? I've been going through some stuff today. Anything from Spirit, please. Bree Zazu. Bree. Bree Zazu. So what do we get for Bree? Look, to be honest, Bree, I have no clue with what I've actually said for you before. So I apologize for not remembering everybody and everything, but I get the number 13 for you, 4 in the month of April. So whatever that means to you, birthdays, anniversaries, memorials, I'm also getting property around you. They're also giving me lots of anxiety. And they're saying to me darkness around the house, like around the property. For some reason, I feel like there's darkness around the house. I don't know if it's just darkness because the blinds are all closed and whatever else, but I'm getting that there's been darkness around the property, like, or even like a darker spirit. Does anybody in your property feel like the communication's gone south? Because if that's happened, I really want you to say in your head out loud, you're not welcome here, you need to leave now, because I feel like there's something that's been interrupting the family in the property there. They're showing me like a dark cloud over the property, over all the property. I don't really see that very often. So this is a dark cloud. I feel like there's been someone on drugs as well, drugs involved. Even if it's just medical, I feel like there's been some issue around that as well. They're also giving me pain up in the top part of the rib cage. And I feel like this has been going on for some time with the health. They're also giving me lots of anxiety. So anyone with suffering from anxiety needs to have their vitamin Bs as well as their magnesium. This helps with it quite a lot. So most of the time people are deficient in their minerals, their essential minerals. They're also giving me number 11 around you as well. Things will be settled by November, but I need you to talk out loud in your head to say, remove, you need to go now. And do you hear noises down the corridor? Noises. Because they're just showing me, just running through. They're showing me spirit. They're showing me shadows on my right. So they're saying to me that you have the knowing as well. It's like you think things and then all of a sudden it's happening. So you kind of know things beforehand. So you're kind of psychic, but you have that, you know, that a little bit of ability, but you kind of don't trust yourself, you know. But I'm also getting the property here, something not right with the property. So property's gone south. And then I'm also hearing like the name Jeremy. I don't know why, spirit, they always love me to get the J names for some reason. James, Jeremy. It's so popular. They also give me, I've been having a lot of sneezing attacks over the last 3 or 4 days with the weather change and it's really, really got to me, the hay fever. So they gave me the hay fever here. I didn't have it when I walked in the door, but I feel like I've got it with you as well. So and I'll leave that there, but rest assured things are going to settle down by November. I'm also seeing money coming in around mid-November as well. So look forward to it, the mid-November. Yeah, keep your chin up though. It's not the end of the world, you know. Sometimes I feel like you're doom and gloom, you're spiraling down. But this is just you getting over things and starting to accept things and be accountable, having those other people around you be accountable for what's going on around you, okay? So sometimes we need to zip it up and just watch from a distance, you know. We need to value ourselves as well, girls, because some of the private readings that I've done over the last few weeks to a couple of months has been really, really horrible because some of them had, you know, relationship issues so bad that they've been isolated because of the partner. I'd like to say previous partner, but isolated and controlled and things like that. And, you know, and feeling like they've been devalued, you know, sending text messages and then not responding for 2 or 3 days, you know what I mean? And then wondering why that the female mirrors them back and stuff like that. So if you're doing that to someone, you need to stop. You need to communicate. You need to stop, but, you know, being a very narcissist, controlling and narcissistic as well. So it doesn't work these days with us strong females, that's for sure. But Sylvie, thank you for sharing your gift. May I please be general? Did I do Sylvie Binet?
16: Yeah, no, not.
9: Oh, that's right. Okay, so Sylvie Binet. You're welcome for. This is why I share my gift, because it was given to me for free. And I love to pay it forward, and I got tired. I do radio, live radio. This does not have any cutoff, you know, mechanisms in here. We can't, you know, we don't have a kill switch in here like the commercial radio station. So I have to be really careful with what I say with the media law. However, you know, Spirit gives me all the information as a smorgasbord so that I can, you know, share that information with you within the media law range, of course. And that's why they're just free mini readings. And I share my gift around the world so I can help people. And I believe that, you know, if you've been given a gift, you don't need to always not pay it forward. When you pay things forward, you are rewarded later. I just want to also say too, when you're someone, you know, like me, if someone as a medium, and I find this a lot with other psychics and mediums and stuff like that as well, that if someone does something to us, we don't have to do anything at all to them back or pay revenge or whatever, because they instantly cop karma. Yeah, I've had a couple of examples I could share with you, but I won't. But I don't need to do anything to anybody. My soul is clean slate from the time I was born to now to going to heaven. I don't have to do anything to anybody, because when you think about it, you know, people like us are chosen ones. If you mess with a chosen one, be prepared to be punished by karma on the spiritual plane of protection for us, because we're highly protected people. And it's, as much as it sounds crazy, we always hear things in the grapevine where somebody has has done something to us, and then sure as ever, instantly within 24, 48 hours, something's happened to that person, you know? So it's crazy stuff. I've never used to believe in this. You know, people probably think I've got one eye in the middle of my head, but I don't. But I always remember when I was younger, never start anything first, always finish it. So I've always, you know, kind of finished things with people if they've tried to hurt me or they underestimate my cutoff game, because my cutoff game is quite strong, and I don't think people realise that. When you're a highly spiritual person, you know, connecting to spirit all the time, 24/7, that we are aware of what you're going to do to us half the time, and We got the protection mechanisms already in place to satisfy our you know, way forward so that we don't get hurt, you know, most time. Sometimes it catches us out. So Carly Patterson said, yes, I was feeling low today and yesterday. What helped me was to keep moving and to help others. Well done, Carly. It's beautiful. Well, I just, on my way here, I spoke to my great auntie Ruth, but before, when I was at home getting ready to lift up the vibration, was to play a bit of The Angels full bore in my bathroom. So from my favourite band, actually. So that was pretty cool. Where was I up to? So Sylvie Burnett. So we're going to do you. So 11 and November for you. Significant birthdays, anniversaries, memorials. I'm also seeing, I just heard a cradle snatcher. What's that mean? I just saw the cradle, like a baby being rocked. And I don't know whether they mean the age group kind of thing, which I don't mind. I'll care about the age group, age gap situations and whatever else. But I just saw the baby like being rocked and somebody coming along and not stealing it, but taking it like the ex-partner or something like that. So whoever's around you like that, just be careful, you know. They need to get all their legal ducks in a row. Legally set up. That's what I'm hearing. Legally set up, whoever that is around you. I'm also getting pain in the right ovary. And that's not me. I don't get that kind of pain. So right ovary area, like the female plumbing area. I don't know what else to call it here. Yes, they're giving me lots of pain down there. I just feel like this is not a bladder issue, but this has been ovaries or endometriosis or something like that. Endo, something, you know, that needs to be looked at or has been looked at, you know, the highly sensitive during the, you know, time of the month kind of thing as well. They're also giving me the anxiety here, but not a lot. I feel like it's kind of settled down at the moment. Okay, they're also giving me 16, 1 and 67 in the month of July. So July was quite significant. I feel like there was either a breakup there, I just heard breakup there, or something to do with family where there's been a split in the family. Split in family. This was kind of like, as much as some people don't want me to say this, but I hear that it was meant to be. Okay, lovey? Whatever happened in that time frame was meant to be. And you might have just heard about it. They're saying to me phone call or like, you know, like, ooh, like hearing on the phone. You know what I mean? So hearing about it, but it was just meant to be. And of course, the reciprocated person is, what? Ellie, what are you frowning at? Huh?
16: I don't like what's coming out of your mouth. I can relate to all of it.
9: Well, don't tell me it's you.
11: I can relate to some of it, not all
9: right,
11: of it.
9: Right, well, she's looking at me like as if her eyes are popping out of her head and she's like, ooh. And I'm thinking, oh, here we go again. It's like the time when I walked in here, and I say this all the time, I got into the car, I was perfectly fine, no problems with my left knee, and then all of a sudden I get out of the car and I couldn't walk because Ellie had dislocated her leg, and I felt it all the way to the studio, sat down, and then I said, oh my God, I can hardly move, my leg's killing me. And Ellie goes, which leg? And I said, left. And she goes, yep, that'll be me. I dislocated my leg and had to walk how many kilometres, Ellie? Two?
11: I did 10, 12 and a half, then dislocated, half. Then walked another 12 and a half after popping it back in.
9: Oh!
11: Sorry, I sidetracked you from the reading.
9: No, that's all right. But yes, well, it's probably a good thing then. You want me to get away from reading you, huh? She's like, yeah. Where was I up to? So yes, going back to the meant to be. Having, I can't remember what I was saying.
11: Like a split in the family or a breakup, you know, you heard it over the phone.
9: That's right. That's right. Hear it over the phone, the phone. So there's a phone call coming. So whatever's coming, Sylvie, zip it up. Don't say nothing. Don't go side to side. Okay, because if you go side to side, if you split yourself side to side, it's going to backfire on you later, because if they get back together, and I assume it's going to be a connection back together again, once they get back together, then it's all going to be, you know, oh, she said this, she said that. Just zip it up. No words. I'm hearing no words. Please. This is someone from the past here that's passed over, that's kind of protecting you. They're showing me the big angel wings around you. Okay, they're saying, I like your shirt, Leslie. Well, my shirt has actually got on the back. Pure angel on the back. I've had it for years and I thought, oh, that sounds really nice tonight to wear. I'll just wear my pure angel shirt. So no words, please. That's what I'm hearing for you, lovey. So hold the fort. Do not say a word. Okay, just go, oh, yeah, oh, yeah. And if you don't want to get involved, just say, look, you know, I really, really feel for you guys. You need to sort it out yourself. I really don't want to get involved. Leave me out of it. Okay, so people shouldn't get involved in other people's situations and say things when they don't know the full story. So you don't know the full story. No one knows the full story behind closed doors. So we need to always just, you know, sit on the fence when you're hearing one side, because there's always two sides. A perfect example, one of my old clients many, many years ago, I kind of said to him, he didn't know I was a medium, and I said, what's happening? You're getting divorced or something, are you? And he's like, looked at me, he's in shock, as if to say, wow, how did she know that? And I said, oh, no, he's going, how'd you know that? And I go, who told you? And I go, nobody, I just had a feeling. And he says, oh, yeah, he goes, you know, been with, you know, my wife, and she's doing my head in and this and that. And I said, all right, well, then how long have you known her for? How long have you been with her for? Oh, only 37 years. I said, well, she couldn't have been too bad for 37 years. How does that work? True. So when we think about it, we need to, you know, sit on both sides of the fence. Where else are we up to here? So if you've got a question, then post it up on the main page, Psychics on Radio, Angels on Air. Is there any other validations, Miss Ellie?
15: Not yet.
9: If you've got a question, then just post it up and don't put any names or numbers or who's who in the zoo for me. I just need to know the question. That's all I need to know. Okay. Oh, okay. So was that around, who was that for? Sylvie? She said, I don't know if you got that one. My father's doctor asked him not to drive until he is evaluated medically for his sugar and cognitive. Will he have to give up his driving license forever? No, lovey. He needs to get his health sorted out though. No, I don't believe that he will be doing that. He needs to get his health sorted out, lovey. You know, so lots of different things going on there, but he can, you know, people are very deficient. Functional medicine doctors are the best. They're the doctor with the naturopathic side. They do both. I always refer both. Always have, even when I was a PT. So everyone's having a conversation on my page. So if you've got a question, post it up on the main page, Psychics on Radio, Angels on Air. We're here every Monday night from 8 till 10. If you are from another part of the world other than Australia, then let me know. So I'd love to know who I'm helping around the world, and love, like, and share the pages, guys. Alive 90.5 FM Facebook page is operating now live with us on that page. Sylvie Bennett, I am from Canada. Thank you. I've already just done that reading for you, lovey. Glenys Lacey, she said, are we guessing what you're drinking tonight? Well, it's not really a guess, Glenys, if you noticed earlier. It's kind of like pure natural coconut water written all over the container. Thank you, lovey. And also, I don't want you guessing. I want you using your psychic medium abilities. That's why I do it, so that you can kind of guess what's in it. There was a page that I went on to, not last week, the week before, on Facebook, and it's a remote viewing page kind of thing, and they put something in the box, and I guessed that it was metal. And sure as ever, it was something metal in the box, apparently, which was pretty cool. I was happy with that. Isla Leash said, needed that. Was a bit to hear loving it out loud, but thank you so much. Very grateful for your time and means a lot. Thank you. Patricia Patty, I don't do cards, but I only do these. I don't do tarot cards, lovey, but I only do the little destiny cards, little tiny ones. But I'm going to pull out a little destiny card for you there, Patricia. Hang on a second. What have we got here? What does spirit want to give you? So I'm just going to say, Patricia, in my head. And it's coming up with, spontaneity. There you go, lovey. So whatever you're doing, you need to be a little bit more spontaneous. She's from Queensland, Sunshine Coast, Queensland. I'm so jealous of being up there. I love Queensland. So I am from Albury, New South Wales, Karen Riley, and she wants a 721 number from the Angel Book. Let's see what we've got there for Karen. Okay, Karen's been on my show forever and a day. And what have we got here? So this is a long one, Karen. It says, you are establishing your personal relationship with the universe at this time. Previously, you may have felt disconnected from the divine, but now you really know that you are loved. There you go, Karen. Trudy Bellany, she said, 555. I've done this one before, but I can't remember what it was. So she wants a 555 angel number. Right, Trudy. Here we go. It says, all of your efforts are paying off. Abundance is yours to have. Live and experience. Open up your heart, arms and the mind to receive the blessings that are being offered to you now. Go figure. Okay, there's a validation there, Miss Ellie from Geraldine. Oh, we've done it, have we?
17: Yep.
9: Okay. I think I'm really behind. I'm going to scroll forward. So if anybody is on, if anybody is, if I've missed your question, then, or your number, Vet Watson, I'll do your number before I scroll any further, 368. Ooh, that sounds like an interesting one. So we've got here the Angel Book. And if you'd like to have a free mini reading from tonight or on tonight's show, then you need to come over to the main page, Psychics on Radio, Angels on Air, or I've got my Angel Book or my little miniature Destiny cards or Aura. So 368 means your pathway and purpose are unfolding just as they need to. Know that your soul will always tell you what will serve you joy and excitement. Ooh, Vet, go Vet. Okay. Trudy Bellamy says, I agree, Leslie. 829, just one second for Glenys Lately. We'll do one more. Then we'll do another reading. 829. So post up your questions, guys. Don't need anything else other than the question. So 829 for Glenys Lacey. The next step on your journey involves you connecting to the voices and messages of the powerful female saints, deities, and the masters of the past. They are with you now. Be their voice in their world. Ooh, that sounds very bizarre. Okay, what else have we got here? Okay, I'm going to do another reading here. I'm just going to scroll forward. So if you've, oh gosh, my stomach was just making, is that my stomach? That was weird. That's not me. I already ate. I'm not even hungry. Trudy Bellamy, my youngest daughter used to sing a car park fairy song. We would get a car park outside the door every time. That's beautiful. I love that. That's cute. Okay. Tell me where you're from, guys. Suburb, state, country, county. If I've missed your question, then repost it again. I could see a lot of people on here. Stomach is me. That's Bree. Okay. Right. That makes more sense now. Okay, she said. What else have we got here? I'm just going to scroll forward a little bit more. My neighbour had a little girl last Saturday on my birthday. I have to meet her as yet. Oh, that's beautiful. How cute. Christine Saxby, she said, sorry, my first time, so please and thank you. you'll kind of get a little bit eaten alive by some of the regular followers on here if we don't say please or thank you. I don't have to do anything, to be honest. I'm highly protected from spirit and my followers. And Trudy Bellamy's just posted up manners, please, and thank you, ladies and gents. Thank you, Bellamy, Trudy. I'm just scrolling forward. Where's our questions? Everyone's having a conversation here. What else have we got? Okay, Joni Walker. Let's do Joni Walker. What have we got for Joni? Hey, she says, anything for me, please, and thank you. So what do we get here? I'm getting 10 and 11 around you, so October and November, and 1 and 1 is 2, and the month of February as well. So significant birthdays, anniversaries, memorials. It also showed me birthday in October. The birthday. Try and draw a birthday cake. They're also telling me that things are going to be changing around November. So lots of changes around November. Okay, this has been going on for some time. Whatever's going on around you has been going on for some time. They're saying to me, big smiles on your dial. They're looking at new car. Is it something with the car? Because I just heard new car / dark color. Or what's with the dark color car? They're just showing me big smiles. And they showed me a person with a big smile on the face / with a dark colored car. And it looked like it had a ribbon on it. So if anybody around you is getting a car, or yourself, or you've just received one, then that's fantastic. So they also give me dry in the mouth. I feel like there's some dehydration here as well. I'm also aware of the number 9 as well for you, September. They're also giving me pain around the kidney area. So this has been going on for some time as well, left side. The anxiety has been quite high as well. They're also giving me the name John or Jonathan. Joan, some dehydration here as well. I'm also aware of the number 9 as well for you, September. They're also giving me pain around the kidney area. So this has been going on for some time as well, left side. The anxiety has been quite high as well.

0: sure if you drive a lot, but they show me female driving and crying. It's amazing how many people I pick up that actually, you know, like cry, sob in the car with nobody there. It's like their own peaceful time of doing what they have to do, you know, like to get that out before they get home and display it at home. They won't dare display it at home. But it's really important to get that feeling out. To be honest, I hardly ever cry myself, but when I do, I can't stop crying. I think the last time I cried was when my dog passed away, which was going back a year and a half ago now. And so it's been quite some time. I try not to let too many things get under my skin. And if it does get under my skin, and this is what I want to tell for you there, Joni, as well, is to start protecting your boundaries. So that's what I've been doing for the last month or so with different things and people, is protecting my boundaries from people, you know, the vampires out there. So people say that they're your friend and then all of a sudden they're criticizing you over something or what you look like, what you wear. And this is not just me. It's, you know, doing things in readings and stuff like that where people are being attacked by their friends or their best friends or something like that, you know. So the vampires out there will still eat you alive. And then we don't have to be loyal or, you know, disrespectful to the people that, you know. We just put boundaries around the situation so that you don't get hurt anymore. And when you come across people that are highly sensitive like myself, you know, we're usually funny people. Highly sensitive people that I find are usually quite funny. I mean, I have my friends in stitches laughing because of some of the things that I do. But on the other side of it, we're quite serious, but we like our own time to ourselves. We like to actually remain, you know, we like to remain, not lonely is the word, but we like to remain to ourselves sometimes so that our energy can rebuild. Otherwise, if we don't build our energy back up, we starve ourselves of our own energy. We're weak. And that's what I need to do every now and then. And the typical Aries that I am, I need to have my own space. I can't handle anyone in my pocket every 24/7. You know, it's okay when it's a dog or a cat. Like the cat was just cuddling me the whole day today. So, but I'll leave it there. You're listening to Alive 90.5 FM. We'll be back shortly.
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0: Welcome back to Psychics on Radio, Angels on Air. You're with international psychic medium Leslie Spolavero, and Ellie, my producer's just made me think on my feet really quick then, Miss Ellie, haven't you?
7: I mean,
0: she says 3, 2, 1 and I'm back on air, and I'm, oh, okay, I've got to get my headset on, I've got to get myself sorted.
7: Do it at least once a month.
0: Yeah, I know. You like to keep me on my toes. But we're just talking about friendships during the

0: the last hour, and Trudy Bellamy says, I have some lovely friends here tonight. Leslie, Christine Saxby and I have been friends for 30 years. Michelle Brown and I have been friends for about 16 years. I'm so blessed. Yes, 100% lovey. And I was just saying before Ellie put me back on air in 3 seconds my Sri Lankan friends that I went out with on Friday night to the club, we have known each other before my daughter was even thought of. You know, I lived across the road. They were my neighbours and I've known them forever and they've been loyal to me forever. They've been like just amazing. Who else is there? And Olivia's, my daughter's great auntie, I've known her for, since 1996 maybe. Oh my gosh, that's such a long time. 1996. How many years is that? Whatever that is. Bree, yes, I have abilities, and I'm always doubled with things keep going wrong. Yes, because you keep saying that, lovey. Don't say things are going to go wrong. If we always say things are going to go wrong, expect it to go wrong because you're manifesting that with the universe. 1,000%. We never say that. Go watch the Secret Full movie, lovey. It's really important that we don't say that. The spirit and the universe are always listening. So you need to not say that, you know, things are hard or getting harder or, you know, things are, it's never panning out. It's never this, it's never that. We just got to say, oh, I can't wait for it to be an amazing day. I can't wait for, you know, this to do that and that to do this. And it's going to be amazing, etc. Because it will be. Once you start shifting your mindset, then things will start to behave itself in the universe and the universe will start listening more or delivering what you want, not what you don't want. Yes, thank you, Glennis Lacey. She said, you're always a step ahead, Leslie. Yes, funny that. Miss Coburn, a couple of weeks ago, was saying, come up, and she's going to come up to my place and, you know, and this and that. And I'm saying, no, you don't need to do it a second time. I'm fine, you know, I don't need any help, blah, blah, blah. And she goes, no, I'm insisting she's coming up. And I said, I have a sneaky feeling, Michelle, that you've made me another eggnog rice pudding. And she goes, well, I'm not going to tell you that, but now that you know. I said, you can come up anytime you want. Oh, my God, it's so delicious. I so love them. I feel that energy too, Leslie, exactly what you said, Leona Sunday. Yes, 100%. If everyone's been feeling a little bit low, and I do believe that the we had a full moon last week. So and I always find that when the new moon comes into play that we have a lot of people with low vibration, including myself. I mean, I'm only human too. I lifted my vibration by getting rid of toxic people from my life, says Trudy Bellamy. Woohoo! Instant clarity in my mind, like fog lifted. Yes, 100%. That's what I was saying earlier. We need to protect our boundaries. If someone doesn't value you or they're playing games or they're just stuffing you around and you don't need that energy in your life, guys. You know, there's plenty of fish in the sea. You need to spiritually put them on notice, I guess, and mirror their behavior and they don't like it. They get a shock because they're so used to doing it to everybody else. And then when you do the same back to them, they don't like it. So, you know, too bad, too sad. You need to stop hurting people, guys. You need to start considering other people's feelings. Oh, dear. Karen Riley said, Leslie, please, can you send healing to my daughter-in-law, Zoe? She has a brain bleed and she is still young. It's my grandson's mum. Oh, geez. Yeah, right. Yes, well, we will do that, lovey. I always, try and put my energy into people all the time. And lots of examples I could give you, but yeah, I will do that for you. I'll be thinking about it and praying about that on the way home there, lovey. Doc Neeson from the Angels kissed me on the cheek when I was at Countdown Studio Channel 2 ABC. Deb was the producer. I was 11 years old at the time. Oh, gosh. Well done. That's beautiful. Whoops. Miss Glennis Lacey. That's really cool. Zach Ali, good evening. Great to see you. 6:46 a.m. in Toronto, Zach Ali says. Thank you. What else? Who else is on here from a different country other than Australia? I used to live near ABC and go and visit Countdown every day. I met Bay City Rollers, Karen Riley. Go figure. That's cool. Gosh, that rings a bell. I don't even know any of the songs. I just remember the names. I think my parents used to listen to that. Angel Card 368, please. Did we do that one? I did that one, didn't I? What have we got here? 368 for Vet. Let's look at that. And we'll do some more readings. So we've got an angel number. And this is for Vet Watson. So your pathway and purpose is up, unfolding just as they need to. Know that your soul will always tell you what you serve, your joy and contentment. Very interesting. Well, yes. I won't read that one.
1: I've got a couple validations.
0: Oh, over to you then, Miss. I was trying to read a message here. I didn't understand it, so I was kind of concentrating on it. Back over to you then, Miss Ellie. Who we got?
1: So the first one's from Alicia Gabriel. You read her last week for her oldest daughter. She said, "Yes, I have two daughters. It's the oldest I was asking for. She's in the relationship. Not sure what the two females and male to the side is. She's been dilly-dallying around, so the grow-up part is perfect. It's time to pick a career and go with the flow. Not sure if anything was clear this past Friday for her. She said maybe a new job. And yes, my youngest daughter has the frequent nosebleeds."
0: Oh, that's right, yes. I think she sent me a messenger message, and I asked, I think this was the lady that sent me that the day later, and I said, well, can you please send it up on the page? Yes, wow. Back over to you then, Miss Ellie.
1: And Trudy Bellamy said, validation from a personal reading, Leslie. Spirit let you know about Nana and her lungs not functioning as they should. She was diagnosed with a severe lung infection. Great news, though. She's got through it. And birthday is on Friday the 4th and celebrated her 95th birthday.
0: Oh, how beautiful. Well done. Yeah. So this was from the personal reading, that's right. Oh, wow. Yes, because she was worried if her grandmother was going to make it through. And I said, yes, she'll be fine. That is so cool. 95. Oh, my God. I hope I make it to 95. I think I will. I think I'll be still going to the gym. I'm just scrolling through. Everyone's having a conversation here. We are so in tune tonight. Glennis Lacey. Brenda Thompson, good evening. Kimberly Ryan, will everyone be okay with my son? Will he be home before Christmas? Ooh. Look, it's possible. I'm just hearing possible before Christmas, but I'm just getting mid-January. Jan, I feel like this is mid-Jan. They're showing me the Christmas table with an empty seat. Christmas table, dinner table, so to speak. They're just showing me that as a display table with an empty seat. And it's going to be around mid-Jan, I feel. What was the other question? Will he be home before Christmas? Will everything be okay with my son? Yes, I do feel like this, but this is going to take time. Yes, plus time. I'm just seeing someone sleeping a lot as well. Sleeping a lot. And this has been going on for some time. Look, I'm getting 2 to 3 years. I don't feel like this is weeks. I'm just getting 2 to 3 years. This has been going on for some time, lovey. You're saying that it's enough is enough. And this is, and once we finalize that enough is enough and understand it, then that's when everything's going to change and shift gears. Does that make sense? It's going to flip over, because it's like everyone's just accepting what's going on around at the moment and treading on eggshells. But I do feel like the eggshells are going need to stop. Everyone needs to stop and stop treading on the eggshells, so it can actually, this cycle can flip over. It's like a karmic cycle. I never used to believe in karmic cycles or anything like that, but then I think about it and I've seen, before I go to sleep at night, sometimes I just flick through, you know, whatever pops up on TikTok or Instagram, and then always, would you believe it, out of everything, and I actually follow some of the tarot card readers, because some of them are really good, And but and like they have to start off with the cards. But then I also I get told that I'm, you know, in that, okay, this is a reading for the collective, and Ellie's laughing at me, for the collective, and then also she's shaking her head going, oh my God, I know, I do the same, because I just sit there going, oh my God, here we go, a reading for the collective, how can one reading fit everybody? And, you know, then they say that you take it or leave it. But anyway, when you have the cards come out and tell you constantly that you're getting married this year, and that you know, I'm constantly getting married this year, Ellie. So work that one out. You tell me, am I getting married this year?
1: I got told that this morning.
0: Did you?
1: It's only because I was wearing
0: In the tarot card reader or
1: no,
0: someone?
1: This work,
0: oh, that's so funny.
1: Because I was wearing this on my left finger, so she said, "Oh, that's a beautiful engagement ring. I hope your wedding goes well this year."
0: Oh, that's so.
1: The year. And I'm like,
0: okay.
1: I'm like, hold on, can we fast track? I don't even have a boyfriend.
0: Yeah, there you go. Well, that's like me. So you know, who knows? Who knows? Apparently, I'm getting married every time I go onto TikTok or social medias and something pops up. I'm actually getting married, apparently, according to the collective. So I just laugh. I go, oh, okay. And I tell all my friends, I'm still getting married. So, and they just laugh. And I go, oh, okay, yep, no worries. And I'll be bridesmaid at your wedding. And I go, all right, whatever. Ellie, you can be my bridesmaid as well, all right?
1: As long as I don't have to wear a dress and heels. I got a deal.
0: All right, no problem. What else? Who else have we got on here? Yeah, I just can't believe some of the stuff, you know. At least I know for sure that when I'm doing these readings, it's 100% custom made to the person that I'm reading for. It's not for a collective, you know. I don't like doing that. I would never start like that because I wouldn't have a clue how to use tarot cards. But anyway, what else have we got here? But I take my hat off to the ones that, you know, start with them and then they don't always use them, you know. Okay, we've got people having a conversation. I'm just going to scroll forward. If you've missed your question, then guys on the Facebook Live page, then come over to that main page, Psychics on Radio, Angels on Air, post your question up. I don't need to know the names or the numbers or anything like that. Just tell me your question. I'm looking for a question, but everybody's having a conversation here. So, yeah, Ellie's got a validation while I'm finding a question.
1: I love the long ones.
0: Who was that, Ellie?
1: Janie Walker.
0: Okay.
1: She said, so fingers crossed for the new vehicle because I have been without a vehicle for a while now. Also, I was just crying in the vehicle yesterday.
0: Oh.
1: I wasn't driving though. I have some issues with people, including my significant other, and I do need to set boundaries because I have people thinking they can just treat me badly.
0: Yes.
1: My significant other seems to be a not so nice to me lately, accusing me of things that aren't true, and it's due to his guilty conscience and this prior where the anxiety comes in and has been going on for a little bit now. I need to stick to my boundaries because I should be done with the relationship, but I seem to keep giving chances and think the better in people, and it keeps getting me hurt. So maybe that's the change that's going to happen. Thank you.
0: 100%, lovey. Exactly what I've been saying. You know, we look, if we devalue ourselves or don't respect ourselves, then we put up with all the rubbish from your partner. Okay, I'm not a marriage counselor. I'm not a a psychologist. Therapist, anything like that. But from experience of reading thousands of people in private as well, I've just learned the lesson that if someone wants to treat you bad and treat you with disrespect and, you know, have no morals for you, or they want to really, really test your boundaries, then they don't do it to me. My cutoff game is extremely strong, and I'll put up with so much, and then all of a sudden they get the shock of their life because I'm out of the boundary area. But that's what you need to do, lovey, and set the boundaries, because if we're accepting them to cheat, they're going to continue to do it, because leopards don't change their spots. Unless somebody is, you know, like, I've heard of this thing called the avoidant. There's apparently the avoidant now, and the male avoidant, and they constantly, you know, love bomb people, then they disappear, you know, then they come back and then they disappear and come back. That's just not on either. That's just pathetic. I'm sorry, you've got to step up your game. You've got to go and heal yourself. If you know you're doing that to people, then you know that you're doing the wrong thing and hurting people, then you need to go and heal yourself properly, you know. You need to make sure that you're healing yourself and stop hurting people that don't want to hurt you and that haven't hurt you, I should say. But like I said, I'm not a marriage counsellor. I'll just do the readings as I get it from spirit. I'm trying to scroll forward and everyone's having a conversation. I've been questioning what I'm supposed to be doing a lot. You reading my angel number twice is spirit saying, listen, Vet Watson says, thank you. And it's amazing how things come into play, you know. It's there's a reason for everything. I do believe that spirit puts things in your path to make it either more difficult or better for you. If you can't see that the lessons learned straight away, that it's going to be hard for you or it's going to be easy for you, and you're not picking up on the parts that are hard and that, you know, you should get rid of these people or this person or this partner or whoever it is, or if someone's doing you wrong and you're still putting up with it, then, you know, then that's you learning the hard way, guys. So it's spirit trying to warn you, and things will get harder and harder and harder until you listen properly, until you've enough is enough and you've had enough and you've got to go. That's how it works. I've seen too many thousands of readings like this all the time, and, you know, coming from experience and things like that. So Catherine Johnston. Hi, Leslie. Will Richard sell the Porsche 911 before December? Oh, for some reason I get 800, like 800. Is it 800K or 8? Catherine? How much do you want from it? Because I love Porsches. 800K. Well, I think I just got 800 for 800 or something like that, lovey. And I'm seeing Christmas, but I don't feel like, I think there's going to be a rollover into the new year. Rollover to new year. Okay. I don't think this is like a Christmas present, but not at Christmas time, if that makes sense. I'm seeing February around you as well. February 27. Probably around there would be settlement of the property of the Porsche. Okay, and I'll leave that there. Where else are we up to? Yes, I've done that one. If you've got a question, then come over to the main page, Psychics on Radio, Angels on Air. We're here every Monday night from 8 to 10. I loved helping people around the world. So if you've got a question that you want answered, don't tell me the names or numbers. Just post it up on the main page, Psychics on Radio, Angels on Air, your question, comment, and that's it. That's all I need to know. So Bree, did you do Bree's one where she's saying about thinking positive or not? That's right. So she said, "Hey, I really try to think positive, but I get intuitive feelings and thoughts like I picture the opposite a lot. Like I see it happening before it does sometimes. I dream about things. I try my best not to trust it. Thank you getting back to me before, and thank you for my reading. But has anybody come through for myself and my cousin Kimberly Ryan?" No, I'm not going to do you a second reading tonight, lovey. So, but if you're getting information like that, you just need to learn how to control it, because otherwise it will get the best of you. Okay, so if you're psychic and you're a medium, or like most people that are psychic are mediums, and sometimes they can't always be a medium, but I feel like that you've got the knowing there, lovey, but so you need to just put it under control so that it can actually benefit you, okay? So, and don't think of all the negative stuff. I really don't want people thinking negative. Me being my background in personal training as well, you know, like it's impossible for me to think negative. I really try my best to make sure that I'm always on the upper, going up. But sometimes, like today, it does get the better of us. And yes, I feel like this is time for change for everybody. Deb Hughes, good evening, ladies. Is there any messages for me? Are my daughter's fears validated? She's going through a lot right now. Please and thank you. Deb Hughes. So what do we get there? Daughter's fears. For some reason, I don't know. I feel like this is going back down towards childhood. This is going back to childhood fears. I'm also getting 23 around you. 2 and 3 is 5 in the month of May as well. If this is not going back to childhood and the childhood was okay or not traumatized, because I don't know why, I'm just getting it was, but then it flipped. Okay, trauma, flipping. If this was the case, then maybe this person needs counselling. Maybe your daughter needs counselling if she's not already doing that. But also, sometimes anxiety and fear, and I hate saying this, or depression can come from, people need to do a parasite cleanse, guys. Because apparently, from all the research that I've done and what I've seen from doctors talking about this on different, forums and stuff like that, most of our issues come from that, okay? So proper detox with a proper, parasite cleanse as well. I'm currently doing that myself, and I even had my dear MS friend Tony, who's totally debilitated, we're working on his nutrition and health and things like that. And I wrote him a very sophisticated nutrition plan that helps him with different foods for helping whilst he's doing the parasite cleanse underneath our specialist that's in the States. So. Which was approved, which was great. So look at things like that, lovey. But if anyone has any fears or anxiety, if the depression usually comes from the past, I believe, and then the anxiety usually comes from something that they're trying to avoid in the future. However, it already hasn't happened yet. So there's no point, crying over something that hasn't happened yet. And we don't need to feed into that. We need to feed into things that are much more healthier, that are much more pleasant. I'll give you an example. If my daughter came home, you can hear my voice changing. I feel like someone with their voice around you there, Deb, has had issue with the throat area. Just hear my voice changing. If someone had issues, if my daughter ever had issues with, anything when she was growing up, I used to grab the socks out of the drawer and have a sock fight, and that was the best thing ever. Or get the Nerf guns and just have a Nerf gun fight, and just, shoot her with all the Nerf bullets. It was just the funniest thing ever. And she would never, ever have a life of, being unhappy. And to this day now, as much as people, my friends, think that I'm funny, she's exactly like me. She's so much funnier than me half the time. Because we have that crazy sense of humor, we're always, she just rings me up and says, oh, what happens at work that day, and makes it into a massive joke, and we're killing ourselves laughing. So there's nothing better than lifting your spirits with music and exercising, as well as a good laugh, guys. So get the socks out of the drawer and start pegging them out at people, and you see how funny it is. He's looking for $40,000 deposit for a house. Thank you. I don't see that get it coming in straight away, but for some reason I get $800,000. Is that the house price? So if that's 5% of the property, That there you go. That might be the property there, Catherine Johnston. I just got $800,000. Maybe that was the property that I was looking at, not the car. But I wouldn't be selling if the 911, if you're just going to be selling it for $40,000, I don't feel like it's worth that much. I feel like it's worth more. And I'm a car freak as well, so. She said 40,000. She said 40,000 pounds, I think it was actually. Yeah, 40,000 pounds, sorry. We'll be back shortly. 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
0: 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If you'd like to have a free mini reading, then you need to come over to that main page on Facebook, Psychics on Radio, Angels on Air. And Miss Ellie has a validation from a previous reading that I just did from Deb Hughes.
1: So Deb Hughes said she had some aspects of trauma in her childhood. And her anxiety has carried into adulthood.
0: Mm-hmm.
1: And going through counselling. Thank you. I will tell her to get the socks out.
0: Yes, get the socks out. Believe me, the socks, that I can't tell you how much fun a sock fight is. And I remember telling one of my PT clients years ago, and she said, Leslie, this was a really sad story because her husband was based in the States for work and she was living out here in Australia. She had two kids, a younger boy and an older girl. And they're under, I think the girl was 12 and the boy was 8 or something. Anyway, every Sunday night, because he'd speak to the dad on the phone, he would go into this trauma of, you know, sorrow. This young kid, he was really sad about not having his dad there and, you know, not for Father's Day and this and that, and because he was working overseas. Anyway, I just said to her, you know, the only thing I can advise you, and I'm not a counsellor, I said, but the only thing that works for me to raise my vibration with my daughter is to have a sock fight. Well, the following fortnight, she comes back and she said, Leslie, you're a genius. I said, why? And she said, because I had a sock fight with my son and he's never been the same, never been miserable since. She goes, but the only problem is that he always wants to smash me with his socks now. I said, all right, well, that's better than him being sad, isn't it? Gosh, you can't have everything. So, yes, but I highly recommend a sock fight if you've got young kids. They love it. And even my daughter, she used to chase me around the house with the Nerf gun. And then if the toilet door wasn't locked, she'd push the toilet door open like Kramer out of Seinfeld and shoot me on the toilet. So so that's what she'd do, little bugger. Patricia Patty, do you see a new home for me with spirit? Yes, I do, lovey. And that's going to be around January, February, end of January into February, Patricia. Definitely. So... Glenys Lacey says, sensational manners tonight, everyone. Greatly appreciated. Awesome attendance too. Ellie, your work is never done, but love how you keep the fine line, keeping Leslie on her toes tonight. Love sent to you all.
1: Thanks, Glenys. I'll keep you on your toes
0: until
1: the next investigation. Or do I have plans?
0: I know what you're going to do tomorrow. That's what she's going to frighten the life out of her, like you've frightened all of us.
1: No, not...
0: You haven't sneezed for 2 weeks too, by the way, I've noticed. What's going on?
1: Don't jinx it.
0: I know. She hasn't sneezed for maybe 3 weeks. I forgot.
1: No, I'm not going to jump scare Glenys. I've got other plans.
0: You've got other plans for Miss Glenys. Glenys Lacey, you might have to wear some protective armour when you go to the next ghost investigation.
1: Michelle, on the other hand.
0: Michelle, on the other hand, Miss Coburn. Oh, okay. Miss Coburn, you better watch Michelle. Your back too. I don't think she's sorry, Michelle, somehow. So Raven Cassandra, or Cassandra Raven from USA, thanks for joining us. Raven King saying, hey, hi there. Maddie Health, Heath. Hey, is my grandma coming through or any messages from Spirit for me, please and thank you? So what do we got here from Maddie? Spirit, where's grandma? H-E-A-T-H. So I do feel sick in the stomach, so the belly area slash unwell there. I also got the number 9 around you in September, and I also feel like there's been, look, there's times of change coming up around October, lovey. So this month, birthdays, anniversaries, memorials, but October definitely changes around October. And I'm also feeling there's, they're saying to me, short of breath and despair. I feel like there was despair before this grandmother passed. And short of breath. Short of breath, breathing. Yeah, I'm getting a lot of anxiety around you. I don't know if this, I feel like this was in the with the grandmother as well. And I see her just pulling, when they show me when they, before they pass away, sometimes they show me with the blankies pulled up. And I feel like this lady felt secure and comfortable when she passed over, if that gives you some peace. And I also feel like the number 19 around her is significant as well. I'm just trying to put a line. 19 is significant. 1 and 9 is 10 in the month of October as well. So you got in January. So 1 and January. They're saying to me birthdays, anniversaries, memorials around October. So B-A-M around October, lovey. They're giving me issues around the throat. And I also feel like this was ingesting in something inside. And I've just lost all my cards on the floor again. But I do feel like that this was a trying time for everybody. Trying time for everybody. She's saying to me that she wants to thank you for everything that you did and past loved ones as well, because I feel like past loved ones have already passed over as well. She's saying they're here with her. She's saying they're, but she's saying to me, sometimes they annoy me. She used to get annoyed with some people, and she's saying to me that these ones here annoy me too, but I can get over it, she said. So whatever that means to you, she's saying, I don't understand what she means by that, but she's saying that you will understand. She showed me like a little gift, like a little, not an emblem, like a little token kind of looking, you know, little thingy bobs on your necklace, you know, like these little things on your necklace. So they look like they're gold. She just showed me like two little things gold, or you can wear them on bracelets as well, you know, like charms. Charm, gold charms. Or did you get something like that? Or you're thinking of something like that? Did you get a tattoo as well? Did you get like tattoo or something like that as well on the wrist? Or you're thinking about it? Wrist tattoo? Or who did that? Who's got a tattoo on the wrist or somewhere around the arm? And they're saying to me it hurt like hell. Not that I'd know. Did Ellie get one? No.
5: Not yet.
0: But are you thinking of getting one there? Oh, it's booked on that spot.
5: I've got one here.
0: Oh, there you go. Show me. Oh, wow. I didn't know you had that there. Wow.
5: I've got 10.
0: Oh, you got 10 tats. Well, Ellie's got one on her thing here, but she's got it booked to get one. Are you going to get that coloured?
5: No, I'm getting one.
0: Ah, right. Getting another one. Right. Another tattoo. I just see tattoo for this lady here, Maddie. I just see tattoo or something around here or wrist or something wasn't right around the wrist. Did your grandma also have paper skin? They're showing me paper skin where it was very fragile. Fragile. Very fragile skin. Blessings to you, lovey. The lady is okay on the other side. She's showing me this lipstick. Show me. She wishes to something about the lips or the lipstick when she passed or before she passed. What's with the lips or putting maybe Vaseline or something around the lips so they're dry? I don't understand that. Maybe you would understand that as well. She's grateful though. Okay, I don't understand it. Maybe you can share that information. But I'll leave it there. Marissa Serafino, my youngest son just turned 15 and lost his father a couple of years ago. I promised him I would try to ask you for a reading for his birthday. Anything would be great. Great. He's a real amazing young man. Oh, that's beautiful. You know why he's an amazing young man? Because he's got an amazing mother that thinks he's an amazing young man. That's why. God bless him. Marissa. Marissa Serafino, what do we get? We get 18 around you and 9 in September as well. I'm also hearing 14, 5 in May as well. He's also saying to me, the times will change, things will deliver. I don't understand that, but you might understand that. Things will deliver. They deliver like the best, the wishes, you know. The wishes or whatever he's thinking he's going to get. They're saying to me, it's like he pretends to be not royal, but not even pretends that he wants to be royal, if that makes sense. Royal, like royalty. Saying that the blessings are coming. Definitely blessings are coming, lovey. And I feel like this is going to be around October. 555 definitely changes for both of you. And whatever you're doing with this child, the father is like 100% grateful for it. He's saying to me, he couldn't have had a better mum. There's no other mum that could have been better. And this is where the love comes from. You're doing the both sides. So you're doing the yin and the yang for the mother and father. Mother and father, yin and yang. There's so much respect too. And this was coming from the father side as well. Yeah. It's time for change though. Definitely change is coming up and this is going to be around October. They're reminding me again. They're saying October is going to be significant. Wait for it. Don't wish it away. Wait for it. Don't wish it away. At least every day it's like a manifesting thing for whatever your son wants. He's got a lot of ideas. When he gets a lot older, he's going to be quite wealthy. So look forward to that. I see all the money. They're just showing me all these coins being like thrown at me. Coins, you know, lots of gold coins. So lots of good stuff coming forward. So whatever's been going on in his mind now and the despair that he's had from his, you know, his loved one passing, this is always going to be with us when someone passes, but we manage it as we get older, you know, like we manage that time, we manage that feeling, we manage the grief, I should be saying, but it's no length of time set for anyone to have grief. So if anyone says, you know, to me, oh, you know, it's been 3 years since the, you know, whoever passed away, and I just go, well, yeah, what are you trying to say? There's no time frame on how long people can grieve for, you know? So this is what he needs to understand, because he's trying to suppress some of the grief, but he doesn't need to because there's no time frame to suppress it. There's no time for that. You don't need to have a timeline to suppress your grief. You just deal with it how you feel is most comfortable. And you know, I've always said this as well, that when someone passes away, most of the people that are close to you kind of disappear because they don't know what to do with you crying. They don't want to see you cry. So they disappear thinking that they're helping you from disappearing. But in fact, they're actually just alienating the person that's just, you know, lost a loved one. And that's what I feel has happened with you guys. But this has drawn you kind of like closer together, okay? You're never not going to have that relationship like that. And as much as you're looking after your son, Marissa, it's going to be the other way around when you're much older as well, okay? So your son will put his hands. He's showing me him putting the hands forward, opening his heart up to cherish the carpet you walk on for the rest of your life anyway. So, but I'll leave that there. Thank you. Have we got any other validations there, Miss Ellie?
5: No, not yet.
0: Okay. If you've got a validation, then post it up. What is sock fight? So Bree Benedict, what is a sock fight?
1: I just said to her, like a pillow fight, but with socks.
0: Exactly, like a pillow fight, but you get socks out of the drawer and you make sure they're together, like their partners are together, and you just throw them at each other. I can't stress it enough. I just think it's the funniest thing ever. We used to have them all the time. And another thing that I used to do with my daughter to make it more fun as well before she went to bed when she was younger, when I could actually lift piggyback her, was put her on my back or on my shoulders and piggyback what's it when you call it on the shoulder piggyback when you do that on the shoulders, what's that called?
1: A piggyback a pig ride. Saying,
0: yeah, but it's what? But on the back is a piggyback ride. What's it on the shoulders? Shoulder back. Well, I don't know.
1: A piggyback ride.
0: Oh, still the same thing, right? Okay, well, that's why I can't get it.
1: Piggy shoulder back.
0: Piggy shoulder ride. Right. Well, I used to do that, and I used to get her to turn the lights off with a toe. She wasn't allowed to use her hands to turn the lights off throughout the house. She used to have to use a toe, and we used to go around the house and turn all the lights on first, and then go around the house and turn all the lights off with her toe while she's piggybacked on me. You know how funny that is? We couldn't even get through the first light because it was just so funny. So there you go. So my daughter would always go to bed really, really happy. I mean, sometimes, you know, we always have our moments, but if I could make her life a lot better going forward, then I would, you know. I loved being a mum like that. It's the best part ever. I'll just keep scrolling forward for now. I like a pillow fight, but with socks. Yes, 100%, Ellie. And it's so much fun. You can do it like with your grandchildren as well. There's no harm. You don't just peg it at them and try and kill them. You know, you just have fun. Jana Hamilton, it's been 18 years today. I lost my friend in a car accident. I would love a message from her, please, Jana. J-A-N-N-A-H Hamilton. What do we get here? I'm just seeing a white car here. Was this a... I don't know if this was, a drunk driver or something like that, but I just saw traffic lights and the car go straight through the traffic lights. That's what I'm getting. They're also showing me like mountains with a cliff. I don't believe she went over the cliff, but I'm just getting mountains or mountainside onto one side, like the right side. If you're looking towards the car, it'll be on the right side, like dead grass for some like long way up to the mountains. Very hot season. They're saying to me January was significant as well. I'm also feeling unwell in the belly with you too. This has taken its toll on you. You're saying that it was 18 years today, but it feels like yesterday. Unwell in the belly. Have you had any issues around the lower abdomen area, bladder? You don't have to say it on air. You can just acknowledge later if you like. Or just, you know, you don't even have to acknowledge that. So the bladder area, I just feel like there's just the belly, something not right there, and we need to get that checked. If you're not drinking enough water, that can make an issue as well. So dehydration I'm feeling as well. And lots of good times coming up for you, lovey. I feel like that your dear friend, and I feel like you know this, is been your guardian angel since she's passed on. It was such a significant shock to people that that this has resonated with you with different things and different cars and vehicles and issues with traffic has made you more aware when you're driving, etc. as well. Driving is an issue as well. I'm getting 555 around November, and I feel like November was significant as well. Like the 11 2 or February was significant as well. Birthdays, anniversaries, memorials. They're giving me pressure on the chest. Oh, I do feel like I have pressure on my chest. I feel like this might have been the chest cave in, or just impact was so strong. Steering wheels hit, or the pressure of the dash or whatever it was has hit the friend in the chest. So lots of pressure on my chest. I'm finding it hard to breathe. So quite hard to breathe, and this has taken its toll on people. This is because you can't get it over your head how this person's passed, okay? And the goodness of their soul, that it wasn't their time, you know, and that's why we can't get over it. But they're all, rest assured, there, Jana, they're always around you, you know. And do you talk out loud to this person as well? Talking out loud, they can hear you. And they're saying thank you for all that you did, you do. There was also something, she's also showing me something significant at the funeral. Something about the funeral was significant. I don't know if it was some form of clothing or cloth or, I just heard clothing / cloth. So something significant around the funeral as well. So if you could validate that, that would be amazing. Thank you. But I'll leave it there and I wish you all the best. But rest assured, she doesn't want you to suffer. Love you. And she knows that you think about her all the time and remember these days. And I'll leave it there, lovey. Any other validations, Miss Ellie?
5: No.
0: So we'll leave it there, guys. We'll be back next week from 8 till 10. If you're if you want a free mini reading, you need to come over to that main page. And we'll see you then. Good evening, everyone. Thank you. Bye.
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1: I'm Mark Dransfield. A new cyber attack has seen more than a million users of learning platform MathSpace have their data stolen. The company's confirmed user IDs, names, email addresses and time zones were all breached in the hack. Technology expert Charlie Brown says while student results haven't been accessed, there's a chance other information could be leaked online.
2: Their student email address is likely going to be traded on the dark web and bought and sold. And so in the next couple of weeks, they could start receiving emails saying, click here to get a benefit, such as, a promo code to the canteen or something like that, and they try and steal more information from this.
1: The federal opposition's concerned the government's proposed social media laws go too far and could essentially censor the internet. The government will release draft legislation which will allow users to have greater control over what content they see on social media. Tech companies would face fines of around $100 million if they breach the rules. But Liberal leader Angus Taylor says he needs to see the detail.
3: We are deeply worried about censoring by the minister. We see that what the big tech companies do at times is unconscionable, but frankly, letting this minister or the government or the prime minister control my algorithms or anyone's algorithms, well, there's a lot of questions to answer in that.
1: Police have confirmed two people have died after a light plane crash south of Brisbane. The Beechcraft A36 Bonanza crashed 8 minutes after takeoff on a property in Logan on Monday morning. Chief Superintendent Mel Adams says an investigation into the crash is underway.
4: It was a very confronting scene, as you can imagine. So our care at the moment is to our emergency service responders and, of course, the family when we can make contact with them and notify them.
1: A 70-year-old man has died after being hit by a rubbish truck in Perth's Queen's Park. Police say the pedestrian was critically injured on Monday morning and rushed to Royal Perth Hospital, where he later died. The 59-year-old truck driver was not injured. A solo Canadian sailor has been winched to safety in a dramatic sea rescue more than 1,000 kilometres off the West Australian coast. A search was triggered after the man travelling from Darwin to Christmas Island failed to make scheduled calls to family. A Navy vessel was dispatched to assist with the rescue. Queensland lifesavers are swapping the beach for the bush this week to provide water safety training to kids in regional communities. During the five-day program, lifeguards will visit more than 70 schools, teaching students how to stay safe at the beach and around inland rivers and creeks. Spokesman Matthew Thompson says the kids become equipped with important water skills.
5: We teach them a little bit around what the safety signage means and I guess some of those skills and tips to keep them a little bit safer. Things like not swimming alone, making sure that you're looking after the people that you're swimming or recreating with, and importantly, keeping an eye on those that might be a little less skilled than you.
1: And two original Prohart paintings have been stolen from a house in Adelaide. The paintings were in gold-coloured frames. Finally, to the Australian share market, the All Ords has closed up 4 points at 9,200. One Australian dollar is buying 72 US cents. This is AIR National News. The AFL's announced contact training limits for the upcoming pre-season. Alex Riddell has details.
6: In a bid to further reduce avoidable head impacts and concussion risks, the AFL says players will be allowed to do a maximum of 120 minutes of contact training per week, which includes 60 minutes of high-intensity work. That framework will continue for 2 weeks after Christmas. In the remainder of the pre-season, which will include the practice matches, total contact training minutes will move up to 160 minutes a week. There will also be a mandate for clubs to not engage in high-intensity contact training on consecutive days. Alex Riddell, Melbourne.
1: NRL boss Peter Vlahakis has revealed talks are well advanced for a global round in Asia. The league is reportedly exploring Hong Kong and Japan after the success of its Las Vegas expansion. Australian selectors have stuck with struggling number three Marnus Labuschagne for next month's test tour of South Africa. Fast bowler Michael Nisa, spinner Matthew Kuhneman and batter Cooper Connolly also named in the 16-player squad. Chair of selectors George Bailey is backing in Labuschagne.
7: Not shying away from the fact that we'd like some more runs from Marn. That's clear, but we're also confident that he can still make a positive contribution to that squad.
1: Australian Independent Radio News.
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0: I'm Mark Dransfield. A new cyber attack has seen more than 1 million users of learning platform MathSpace have their data stolen. The company's confirmed user IDs, names, email addresses and time zones were all breached in the hack. Technology expert Charlie Brown says while student results haven't been accessed, there's a chance other information could be leaked online.
1: Their student email address is likely going to be traded on the dark web and bought and sold. And so in the next couple of weeks, they could start receiving emails saying, click here to get a benefit, such as, a promo code to the canteen or something like that, and they try and steal more information from this.
0: The federal opposition's concerned the government's proposed social media laws go too far and could essentially censor the internet. The government will release draft legislation which will allow users to have greater control over what content they see on social media. Tech companies would face fines of around $100 million if they breach the rules. But Liberal leader Angus Taylor says he needs to see the detail.
2: We are deeply worried about censoring by the minister. We see that what the big tech companies do at times is unconscionable, but frankly, letting this minister or the government or the prime minister control my algorithms or anyone's algorithms, well, there's a lot of questions to answer in that.
0: Police have confirmed two people have died after a light plane crash south of Brisbane. The Beechcraft A36 Bonanza crashed 8 minutes after takeoff on a property in Logan on Monday morning. Chief Superintendent Mel Adams says an investigation into the crash is underway.
3: It was a very confronting scene, as you can imagine. So our care at the moment is to our emergency service responders and, of course, the family when we can make contact with them and notify them.
0: A 70-year-old man has died after being hit by a rubbish truck in Perth's Queen's Park. Police say the pedestrian was critically injured on Monday morning and rushed to Royal Perth Hospital, where he later died. The 59-year-old truck driver was not injured. A solo Canadian sailor has been winched to safety in a dramatic sea rescue more than 1,000 kilometres off the West Australian coast. A search was triggered after the man travelling from Darwin to Christmas Island failed to make scheduled calls to family. A Navy vessel was dispatched to assist with the rescue. Queensland lifesavers are swapping the beach for the bush this week to provide water safety training to kids in regional communities. During the five-day program, lifeguards will visit more than 70 schools, teaching students how to stay safe at the beach and around inland rivers and creeks. Spokesman Matthew Thompson says the kids become equipped with important water skills.
4: We teach them a little bit around what the safety signage means and I guess some of those skills and tips to keep them a little bit safer. Things like not swimming alone, making sure that you're looking after the people that you're swimming or recreating with, and importantly, keeping an eye on those that might be a little less skilled than you.
0: And two original Prohart paintings have been stolen from a house in Adelaide. The paintings were in gold-coloured frames. Finally, to the Australian share market, the All Ords has closed up 4 points at 9,200. One Australian dollar is buying 72 US cents. This is AIR National News. The AFL's announced contact training limits for the upcoming pre-season. Alex Riddell has details.
5: In a bid to further reduce avoidable head impacts and concussion risks, the AFL says players will be allowed to do a maximum of 120 minutes of contact training per week, which includes 60 minutes of high-intensity work. That framework will continue for 2 weeks after Christmas. In the remainder of the pre-season, which will include the practice matches, total contact training minutes will move up to 160 minutes a week. There will also be a mandate for clubs to not engage in high-intensity contact training on consecutive days. Alex Riddell, Melbourne.
0: NRL boss Peter Vilandis has revealed talks are well advanced for a global round in Asia. The league is reportedly exploring Hong Kong and Japan after the success of its Las Vegas expansion. Australian selectors have stuck with struggling number three Marnus Labuschagne for next month's test tour of South Africa. Fast bowler Michael Nisa, spinner Matthew Kuhneman and batter Cooper Connolly also named in the 16-player squad. Chair of selectors George Bailey is backing in Labuschagne.
6: Not shying away from the fact that we'd like some more runs from Marn. That's clear, but we're also confident that he can still make a positive contribution to that squad.
0: Australian Independent Radio News.

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2: I'm Mark Dransfield. The federal government has slammed a One Nation proposal which would give people early access to their superannuation. Workers would be able to remove a quarter of their super contributions to help them deal with the cost of living. People can currently access their super during times of severe financial stress, but Treasurer Jim Chalmers argues the One Nation policy would destroy the superannuation system.
3: Now, this is exactly what I mean when I say that One Nation are risky and dangerous when it comes to the financial situation of Australian workers.
2: Two people have died after a light plane crashed and sparked a grass fire at Logan, south of Brisbane, on Monday morning. More from Peter Jones.
4: Emergency services were called to a property at Mush Road at Chambers Flat. The Beach A36 Bonanza took off from Archerfield Airport less than 10 minutes earlier. The wreckage sparked a grass fire, which the Queensland Fire Department had under control within 20 minutes of the crash. The Australian Transport Safety Bureau has launched an investigation into the disaster and is urging any witnesses to contact police immediately. Peter Jones, Air News.
2: Meantime, investigations are underway into a plane crash at Miami International Airport. Five people died when an Amazon cargo plane crashed after landing. Two people on board survived. Back home, and a man's been charged over an alleged stabbing at a Hobart Spotlight store that left a worker hospitalised. Pulse Tasmania reports police allege two men went to the rear of the Glenorchy store on Sunday and stole an item before an employee approached them and was assaulted, needing hospital treatment. Police later took two men into custody, charging one with wounding. A record $2.38 billion has been lost on New South Wales poker machines over 3 months. It's the second straight year the state has lost $1 million an hour to pokies. Wesley Mission Chief Executive Stu Cameron says the figures show gambling doesn't need more reviews for action to be taken.
5: We know the evidence. We know what needs to happen.

0: happen, we need real and substantial reform to begin to rein in the epidemic of harm that these machines are causing.
1: Vaccinations for bird flu have started in Adelaide. South Australia's Environment Minister, Emily Burke, says their focus for the moment is on native birds.
2: This is a national program where we will be vaccinating over 35 different species, which will be about 100 birds at Cleland Wildlife Park. And those species haven't necessarily been part of any trial before, so we will really be able to provide that research and that confidence to other states now to also participate in the vaccination programs for those species, all going well.
1: And a surprise for a Melbourne second-hand dealer who's found a rocket launcher in a shipping container. Madeline Burke reports.
3: Police say it was like a scene out of the TV show Storage Wars in Melton South on Saturday. A business owner was unpacking five shipping containers he had purchased sight unseen to see what abandoned gems he might locate inside and sell. In one container from a deceased estate, he found a rocket launcher among several boxes containing military-related items. Specialist police from the Bomb Response Unit inspected the device, contacted the Australian Defence Force, who confirmed it was in working order and from the time of the Vietnam War. The rocket launcher was deemed safe and will be returned to the ADF.
1: Madeline Burke reporting. This is Air National News. The AFL's announced contact training limits for the upcoming pre-season. Alex Riddell has details.
4: In a bid to further reduce avoidable head impacts and concussion risks, the AFL says players will be allowed to do a maximum of 120 minutes of contact training per week, which includes 60 minutes of high-intensity work. That framework will continue for 2 weeks after Christmas. In the remainder of the pre-season, which will include the practice matches, total contact training minutes will move up to 160 minutes a week. There will also be a mandate for clubs to not engage in high-intensity contact training on consecutive days. Alex Riddell, Melbourne.
1: NRL boss Peter Vlahakis has revealed talks are well advanced for a global round in Asia. The league is reportedly exploring Hong Kong and Japan after the success of its Las Vegas expansion. Australian selectors have stuck with struggling number three Marnus Labuschagne for next month's test tour of South Africa. Fast bowler Michael Neeser, spinner Matthew Kuhneman and batter Cooper Connolly also named in the 16-player squad. Chair of selectors George Bailey is backing in Labuschagne.
5: Not shying away from the fact that we'd like some more runs from Marn. That's clear, but we're also confident that he can still make a positive contribution to that squad.
1: Australian Independent Radio News.

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6: Conversando con Luisa es donde la cultura, la música y la conversación nos unen. 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
2: I'm Mark Dransfield. A new cyber attack has seen more than 1 million users of learning platform MathSpace have their data stolen. The company's confirmed user IDs, names, email addresses and time zones were all breached in the hack. Technology expert Charlie Brown says while student results haven't been accessed, there's a chance other information could be leaked online.
3: Their student email address is likely going to be traded on the dark web and bought and sold. And so in the next couple of weeks, they could start receiving emails saying, click here to get a benefit, such as, a promo code to the canteen or something like that, and they try and steal more information from this.
2: The federal opposition's concerned the government's proposed social media laws go too far and could essentially censor the internet. The government will release draft legislation which will allow users to have greater control over what content they see on social media. Tech companies would face fines of around $100 million if they breach the rules. But Liberal leader Angus Taylor says he needs to see the detail.
4: We are deeply worried about censoring by the minister. We see that what the big tech companies do at times is unconscionable, but frankly, letting this minister or the government or the Prime Minister control my algorithms or anyone's algorithms, well, there's a lot of questions to answer in that.
2: Police have confirmed two people have died after a light plane crash south of Brisbane. The Beechcraft A36 Bonanza crashed 8 minutes after takeoff on a property in Logan on Monday morning. Chief Superintendent Mel Adams says an investigation into the crash is underway.
5: It was a very confronting scene, as you can imagine. So our care at the moment is to our emergency service responders and, of course, the family when we can make contact with them and notify them.
2: A 70-year-old man has died after being hit by a rubbish truck in Perth's Queen's Park. Police say the pedestrian was critically injured on Monday morning and rushed to Royal Perth Hospital, where he later died. The 59-year-old truck driver was not injured. A solo Canadian sailor has been winched to safety

0: In a dramatic sea rescue more than 1,000 kilometres off the West Australian coast. A search was triggered after the man travelling from Darwin to Christmas Island failed to make scheduled calls to family. A Navy vessel was dispatched to assist with the rescue. Queensland lifesavers are swapping the beach for the bush this week to provide water safety training to kids in regional communities. During the five-day program, lifeguards will visit more than 70 schools, teaching students how to stay safe at the beach and around inland rivers and creeks. Spokesman Matthew Thompson says the kids become equipped with important water skills.
1: We teach them a little bit around what the safety signage means and I guess some of those skills and tips to keep them a little bit safer. Things like not swimming alone, making sure that you're looking after the people that you're swimming or recreating with, and importantly, keeping an eye on those that might be a little less skilled than you.
0: And two original Prohart paintings have been stolen from a house in Adelaide. The paintings were in gold-coloured frames. Finally, to the Australian share market, the All Ords has closed up 4 points at 9,200. One Australian dollar is buying 72 US cents. This is AIR National News. First to tennis, and it's all about places in the quarterfinals at Flushing Meadows, as AIR Sports' Paul Walsh reports.
2: In a red letter day for the host nation, three of the first four places in the men's quarterfinals have been secured by Americans, with round of 16 wins to Ben Shelton, Francis Tiafo and Alex Mitchelson, with the odd one out being Tommy Paul, who went down to the number 2 seed Carlos Alcaraz in straight sets. There are also strong performances from the locals in the women's draw, with wins to Jessica Pegula and Emma Navarro, along with Aryna Sabalenka and Linda Kozlova from the Czech Republic. Day 9 will see the remaining quarterfinals places filled with the All-American matchup between the number 4 seed Coco Gauff and the 14 seed Iva Jovic, with Jovic keen to draw on previous experience to get her through the match.
3: Last time I played her, it was a little bit of a heartbreaker and I had a lot of chances. So hopefully I can, you know, replicate. I think if I replicate this level, I'm definitely going to have my chances in that one.
2: Paul Walsh for AIR Sport.
0: NRL and the Cowboys will challenge the grade 2 high tackle charge for co-captain Reuben Cotter to allow him to line up against the Sharks in Saturday's elimination final. Coach Todd Payton says Cotter should be cleared.
4: I'm watching it again a couple of times. It looked like head on head. I thought Papa stayed down just in disappointment of dropping the ball, and then HIA assessment, he's cleared and come back to play.
0: And in AFL, scans have confirmed Sydney Swans captain Callum Mills has ruptured his ACL, marking an end to his finals campaign. Australian Independent Radio News.

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Tried to shift it, couldn't even lift it, we was getting nowhere, and so we had a cup of tea. And right, said Fred, give a shout for Charlie, up comes Charlie from the floor below.

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0: I'm Mark Dransfield. The federal government has slammed a One Nation proposal which would give people early access to their superannuation. Workers would be able to remove a quarter of their super contributions to help them deal with the cost of living. People can currently access their super during times of severe financial stress, but Treasurer Jim Chalmers argues the One Nation policy would destroy the superannuation system.
1: Now, this is exactly what I mean when I say that One Nation are risky and dangerous when it comes to the financial situation of Australian workers.
0: Two people have died after a light plane crashed and sparked a grass fire at Logan, south of Brisbane, on Monday morning. More from Peter Jones.
2: Emergency services were called to a property at Mush Road at Chambers Flat. The Beach A36 Bonanza took off from Archerfield Airport less than 10 minutes earlier. The wreckage sparked a grass fire, which the Queensland Fire Department had under control within 20 minutes of the crash. The Australian Transport Safety Bureau has launched an investigation into the disaster and is urging any witnesses to contact police immediately. Peter Jones, Air News.
0: Meantime, investigations are underway into a plane crash at Miami International Airport. Five people died when an Amazon cargo plane crashed after landing. Two people on board survived. Back home, a man's been charged over an alleged stabbing at a Hobart Spotlight store that left a worker hospitalised. Pulse Tasmania reports police allege two men went to the rear of the Glenorchy store on Sunday and stole an item before an employee approached them and was assaulted, needing hospital treatment. Police later took two men into custody, charging one with wounding. A record $2.38 billion has been lost on New South Wales poker machines over 3 months. It's the second straight year the state has lost $1 million an hour to pokies. Wesley Mission Chief Executive Stu Cameron says the figures show gambling doesn't need more reviews for action to be taken.
3: We know the evidence. We know what needs to happen. We need real and substantial reform to begin to rein in the epidemic of harm that these machines are causing.
0: Vaccinations for bird flu have started in Adelaide. South Australia's Environment Minister, Emily Burke, says their focus for the moment is on native birds.
4: This is a national program where we will be vaccinating over 35 different species, which will be about 100 birds at Cleland Wildlife Park. And those species haven't necessarily been part of any trial before, so we will really be able to provide that research and that confidence to other states now to also participate in the vaccination programs for those species, all going well.
0: And a surprise for a Melbourne second-hand dealer who's found a rocket launcher in a shipping container. Madeline Burke reports.
5: Police say it was like a scene out of the TV show Storage Wars in Melton South on Saturday. A business owner was unpacking five shipping containers he had purchased sight unseen to see what abandoned gems he might locate inside and sell. In one container from a deceased estate, he found a rocket launcher among several boxes containing military-related items. Specialist police from the Bomb Response Unit inspected the device, contacted the Australian Defence Force, who confirmed it was in working order and from the time of the Vietnam War. The rocket launcher was deemed safe and will be returned to the ADF.
0: Madeline Burke reporting. This is Air National News. First to tennis, and it's all about places in the quarterfinals at Flushing Meadows, as Air Sports' Paul Walsh reports.
6: In a red letter day for the host nation, three of the first four places in the men's quarterfinals have been secured by Americans, with round of 16 wins to Ben Shelton, Francis Tiafo and Alex Mitchelson, with the odd one out being Tommy Paul, who went down to the number 2 seed Carlos Alcaraz in straight sets. There are also strong performances from the locals in the women's draw, with wins to Jessica Pegula and Emma Navarro, along with Aryna Sabalenka and Linda Kozlova from the Czech Republic. Day 9 will see the remaining quarterfinals places filled with the All-American matchup between the number 4 seed Coco Gauff and the 14 seed Iva Jovic, with Jovic keen to draw on previous experience to get her through the match.
7: Last time I played her, it was a little bit of a heartbreaker and I had a lot of chances. So hopefully I can, you know, replicate. I think if I replicate this level, I'm definitely going to have my chances in that one.
6: Paul Walsh for Air Sport.
0: NRL and the Cowboys will challenge the grade 2 high tackle charge for co-captain Reuben Cotter to allow him to line up against the Sharks in Saturday's elimination final. Coach Todd Payton says Cotter should be cleared.
8: I'm watching it again a couple of times. It looked like head on head. I thought Papa stayed down just in disappointment of dropping the ball, and then HIA assessment, he was cleared and come back to play.
0: And in AFL,

Well, scans have confirmed Sydney Swans captain Callum Mills has ruptured his ACL, marking an end to his finals campaign. Australian Independent Radio News.

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2: I'm Mark Dransfield. A new cyber attack has seen more than 1 million users of learning platform MathSpace have their data stolen. The company's confirmed user IDs, names, email addresses and time zones were all breached in the hack. Technology expert Charlie Brown says while student results haven't been accessed, there's a chance other information could be leaked online.
3: Their student email address is likely going to be traded on the dark web and bought and sold. And so in the next couple of weeks, they could start receiving emails saying, click here to get a benefit, such as, a promo code to the canteen or something like that, and they try and steal more information from this.
2: The federal opposition's concerned the government's proposed social media laws go too far and could essentially censor the internet. The government will release draft legislation which will allow users to have greater control over what content they see on social media. Tech companies would face fines of around $100 million if they breach the rules. But Liberal leader Angus Taylor says he needs to see the detail.
4: We are deeply worried about censoring by the minister. We see that what the big tech companies do at times is unconscionable, but frankly, letting this minister or the government or the prime minister control my algorithms or anyone's algorithms, well, there's a lot of questions to answer in that.
2: Police have confirmed two people have died after a light plane crash south of Brisbane. The Beechcraft A36 Bonanza crashed 8 minutes after takeoff on a property in Logan on Monday morning. Chief Superintendent Mel Adams says an investigation into the crash is underway.
5: It was a very confronting scene, as you can imagine. So our care at the moment is to our emergency service responders and, of course, the family when we can make contact with them and notify them.
2: A 70-year-old man has died after being hit by a rubbish truck in Perth's Queen's Park. Police say the pedestrian was critically injured on Monday morning and rushed to Royal Perth Hospital, where he later died. The 59-year-old truck driver was not injured. A solo Canadian sailor has been winched to safety in a dramatic sea rescue more than 1,000 kilometres off the West Australian coast. A search was triggered after the man travelling from Darwin to Christmas Island failed to make scheduled calls to family. A Navy vessel was dispatched to Perth's Queen's Park. Police say the pedestrian was critically injured on Monday morning and rushed to Royal Perth Hospital, where he later died. The 59-year-old truck driver was not injured. A solo Canadian sailor has been winched to safety in a dramatic sea rescue more than 1,000 kilometres off the West Australian coast.

0: 5-day program, lifeguards will visit more than 70 schools, teaching students how to stay safe at the beach and around inland rivers and creeks. Spokesman Matthew Thompson says the kids become equipped with important water skills.
1: We teach them a little bit around what the safety signage means and I guess some of those skills and tips to keep them a little bit safer. Things like not swimming alone, making sure that you're looking after the people that you're swimming or recreating with, and importantly, keeping an eye on those that might be a little less skilled than you.
0: And two original Prohart paintings have been stolen from a house in Adelaide. The paintings were in gold-coloured frames. Finally, to the Australian share market, the All Ords has closed up 4 points at 9,200. One Australian dollar is buying 72 US cents. This is AIR National News. First to tennis, and it's all about places in the quarterfinals at Flushing Meadows, as AIR Sports' Paul Walsh reports.
2: In a red letter day for the host nation, three of the first four places in the men's quarterfinals have been secured by Americans, with round of 16 wins to Ben Shelton, Francis Tiafo and Alex Mitchelson, with the odd one out being Tommy Paul, who went down to the number two seed Carlos Alcaraz in straight sets. There are also strong performances from the locals in the women's draw, with wins to Jessica Pegula and Emma Navarro, along with Aryna Sabalenka and Linda Kozlova from the Czech Republic. Day 9 will see the remaining quarterfinals places filled with the All-American matchup between the number 4 seed Coco Gauff and the 14 seed Iva Jovic, with Jovic keen to draw on previous experience to get her through the match.
3: Last time I played her, it was a little bit of a heartbreaker and I had a lot of chances, so hopefully I can, you know, replicate. I think if I replicate this level, I'm definitely going to have my chances in that one.
2: Paul Walsh for AIR Sport.
0: NRL, and the Cowboys will challenge the Grade 2 high tackle charge for co-captain Reuben Cotter to allow him to line up against the Sharks in Saturday's elimination final. Coach Todd Payton says Cotter should be cleared.
4: I'm watching it again a couple of times. It looked like head on head. I thought Papa stayed down just in disappointment of dropping the ball, and then HIA assessment, he's cleared and come back to play.
0: And in AFL, scans have confirmed Sydney Swans captain Callum Mills has ruptured his ACL, marking an end to his finals campaign. Australian Independent Radio News.
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0: I'm Mark Dransfield. A new cyber attack has seen more than a million users of learning platform MathSpace have their data stolen. The company's confirmed user IDs, names, email addresses and time zones were all breached in the hack. Technology expert Charlie Brown says while student results haven't been accessed, there's a chance other information could be leaked online.
7: Their student email address is likely going to be traded on the dark web and bought and sold. And so in the next couple of weeks, they could start receiving emails saying, click here to get a benefit, such as, a promo code to the canteen or something like that, and they try and steal more information from this.
0: The federal opposition's concerned the government's proposed social media laws go too far and could essentially censor the internet. The government will release draft legislation which will allow users to have greater control over what content they see on social media. Tech companies would face fines of around $100 million if they breach the rules. But Liberal leader Angus Taylor says he needs to see the detail.
8: We are deeply worried about censoring by the minister. We see that what the big tech companies do at times is unconscionable, but frankly, letting this minister or the government or the prime minister control my algorithms or anyone's algorithms, well, there's a lot of questions to answer in that.
0: Police have confirmed two people have died after a light plane crash south of Brisbane. The Beechcraft A36 Bonanza crashed 8 minutes after takeoff on a property in Logan on Monday morning. Chief Superintendent Mel Adams says an investigation into the crash is underway.
9: It was a very confronting scene, as you can imagine. So our care at the moment is to our emergency service responders and, of course, the family when we can make contact with them and notify them.
0: A 70-year-old man has died after being hit by a rubbish truck in Perth's Queen's Park. Police say the pedestrian was critically injured on Monday morning and rushed to Royal Perth Hospital, where he later died. The 59-year-old truck driver was not injured. A solo Canadian sailor has been winched to safety in a dramatic sea rescue more than 1,000 kilometres off the West Australian coast. A search was triggered after the man travelling from Darwin to Christmas Island failed to make scheduled calls to family. A Navy vessel was dispatched to assist with the rescue. Queensland lifesavers are swapping the beach for the bush this week to provide water safety training to kids in regional communities.

0: During the five-day program, lifeguards will visit more than 70 schools, teaching students how to stay safe at the beach and around inland rivers and creeks. Spokesman Matthew Thompson says the kids become equipped with important water skills.
1: We teach them a little bit around what the safety signage means and I guess some of those skills and tips to keep them a little bit safer. Things like not swimming alone, making sure that you're looking after the people that you're swimming or recreating with, and importantly, keeping an eye on those that might be a little less skilled than you.
0: And two original Prohart paintings have been stolen from a house in Adelaide. The paintings were in gold-coloured frames. Finally, to the Australian share market, the All Ords has closed up 4 points at 9,200. One Australian dollar is buying 72 US cents. This is AIR National News. First to tennis, and it's all about places in the quarterfinals at Flushing Meadows, as AIR Sports' Paul Walsh reports.
2: In a red letter day for the host nation, three of the first four places in the men's quarterfinals have been secured by Americans, with round of 16 wins to Ben Shelton, Francis Tiafoe and Alex Mitchelson, with the odd one out being Tommy Paul, who went down to the number 2 seed Carlos Alcaraz in straight sets. There are also strong performances from the locals in the women's draw, with wins to Jessica Pegula and Emma Navarro, along with Aryna Sabalenka and Linda Kozlova from the Czech Republic. Day 9 will see the remaining quarterfinals places filled with the All-American matchup between the number 4 seed Coco Gauff and the 14 seed Iva Jovic, with Jovic keen to draw on previous experience to get her through the match.
3: Last time I played her, it was a little bit of a heartbreaker and I had a lot of chances. So hopefully I can, you know, replicate. I think if I replicate this level, I'm definitely going to have my chances in that one.
2: Paul Walsh for AIR Sport.
0: NRL and the Cowboys will challenge the grade 2 high tackle charge for co-captain Reuben Cotter to allow him to line up against the Sharks in Saturday's elimination final. Coach Todd Payton says Cotter should be cleared.
4: I'm watching it again a couple of times. It looked like head on head. I thought Papa stayed down just in disappointment of dropping the ball, and then HIA assessment, he's cleared and come back to play.
0: And in AFL, scans have confirmed Sydney Swans captain Callum Mills has ruptured his ACL, marking an end to his finals campaign. Australian Independent Radio News.

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2: I'm Mark Dransfield. The federal government has slammed a One Nation proposal which would give people early access to their superannuation. Workers would be able to remove a quarter of their super contributions to help them deal with the cost of living. People can currently access their super during times of severe financial stress, but Treasurer Jim Chalmers argues the One Nation policy would destroy the superannuation system.
3: Now, this is exactly what I mean when I say that One Nation are risky and dangerous when it comes to the financial situation of Australian workers.
2: Two people have died after a light plane crashed and sparked a grass fire at Logan, south of Brisbane, on Monday morning. More from Peter Jones.
4: Emergency services were called to a property at Mush Road at Chambers Flat. The Beach A36 Bonanza took off from Archerfield Airport less than 10 minutes earlier. The wreckage sparked a grass fire.
3: I mean when I say that One Nation are risky and dangerous when it comes to the financial situation of Australian workers.
2: Two people have died after a light plane crashed and sparked a grass fire at Logan, south of Brisbane, on Monday morning. More from Peter Jones.
4: Emergency services were called to a property at Mush Road at Chambers.

0: Police immediately. Peter Jones, Air News.
1: Meantime, investigations are underway into a plane crash at Miami International Airport. Five people died when an Amazon cargo plane crashed after landing. Two people on board survived. Back home, a man's been charged over an alleged stabbing at a Hobart Spotlight store that left a worker hospitalised. Pulse Tasmania reports police allege two men went to the rear of the Glenorchy store on Sunday and stole an item before an employee approached them and was assaulted, needing hospital treatment. Police later took two men into custody, charging one with wounding. A record $2.38 billion has been lost on New South Wales poker machines over 3 months. It's the second straight year the state has lost $1 million an hour to pokies. Wesley Mission Chief Executive Stu Cameron says the figures show gambling doesn't need more reviews for action to be taken.
2: We know the evidence. We know what needs to happen. We need real and substantial reform to begin to rein in the epidemic of harm that these machines are causing.
1: Vaccinations for bird flu have started in Adelaide. South Australia's Environment Minister, Emily Burke, says their focus for the moment is on native birds.
3: This is a national program where we will be vaccinating over 35 different species, which will be about 100 birds at Cleland Wildlife Park. And those species haven't necessarily been part of any trial before, so we will really be able to provide that research and that confidence to other states now to also participate in vaccination programs for those species, all going well.
1: And a surprise for a Melbourne second-hand dealer who's found a rocket launcher in a shipping container. Madeline Burke reports.
4: Police say it was like a scene out of the TV show Storage Wars in Melton South on Saturday. A business owner was unpacking five shipping containers he had purchased sight unseen to see what abandoned gems he might locate inside and sell. In one container from a deceased estate, he found a rocket launcher among several boxes containing military-related items. Specialist police from the Bomb Response Unit inspected the device, contacted the Australian Defence Force, who confirmed it was in working order and from the time of the Vietnam War. The rocket launcher was deemed safe and will be returned to the ADF.
1: Madeline Burke reporting. This is Air National News. First to tennis, and it's all about places in the quarterfinals at Flushing Meadows, as Air Sports' Paul Walsh reports.
5: In a red letter day for the host nation, three of the first four places in the men's quarterfinals have been secured by Americans, with round of 16 wins to Ben Shelton, Francis Tiafo and Alex Mitchelson, with the odd one out being Tommy Paul, who went down to the number two seed Carlos Alcaraz in straight sets. There are also strong performances from the locals in the women's draw, with wins to Jessica Pegula and Emma Navarro, along with Aryna Sabalenka and Linda Kosnova from the Czech Republic. Day 9 will see the remaining quarterfinals places filled, with the All-American matchup between the number 4 seed Coco Gauff and the 14 seed Iva Jovic, with Jovic keen to draw on previous experience to get her through the match.
6: Last time I played her, it was a little bit of a heartbreaker and I had a lot of chances. So hopefully I can, you know, replicate. I think if I replicate this level, I'm definitely going to have my chances in that one.
5: Paul Walsh for Air Sport.
1: NRL and the Cowboys will challenge the grade 2 high tackle charge for co-captain Reuben Cotter to allow him to line up against the Sharks in Saturday's elimination final. Coach Todd Payton says Cotter should be cleared.
7: I'm watching it again a couple of times. It looked like head on head. I thought Papa stayed down just in disappointment of dropping the ball, and then HIA assessment, he was cleared and come back to play.
1: And in AFL, scans have confirmed Sydney Swans captain Callum Mills has ruptured his ACL, marking an end to his finals campaign. Australian Independent Radio News.

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2: I'm Mark Dransfield. A new cyber attack has seen more than a million users of learning platform MathSpace have their data stolen. The company's confirmed user IDs, names, email addresses and time zones were all breached in the hack. Technology expert Charlie Brown says while student results haven't been accessed, there's a chance other information could be leaked online.
3: Their student email address is likely going to be traded on the dark web and bought and sold. And so in the next couple of weeks, they could start receiving emails saying, click here to get a benefit, such as, a promo code to the canteen or something like that, and they try and steal more information from this.
2: The federal opposition's concerned the government's proposed social media laws go too far and could essentially censor the internet. The government will release draft legislation which will allow users to have greater control over what content they see on social media. Tech companies would face fines of around $100 million if they breach the rules. But Liberal leader Angus Taylor says he needs to see the detail.
4: We are deeply worried about censoring by the minister. We see that what the big tech companies do at times is unconscionable, but frankly, letting this minister or the government or the prime minister control my algorithms or anyone's algorithms, well, there's a lot of questions to answer in that.
2: Police have confirmed two people have died after a light plane crash south of Brisbane. The Beechcraft A36 Bonanza crashed 8 minutes after takeoff on a property in Logan on Monday morning. Chief Superintendent Mel Adams says an investigation into the crash is underway.
5: It was a very confronting scene, as you can imagine. So our care at the moment is to our emergency service responders and, of course, the family when we can make contact with them and notify them.
2: A 70-year-old man has died after being hit by a rubbish truck in Perth's Queen's Park. Police say the pedestrian was critically injured on Monday morning and rushed to Royal Perth Hospital, where he later died. The 59-year-old truck driver was not injured. A solo Canadian sailor has been winched to safety in a dramatic sea rescue more than 1,000 kilometres off the West Australian coast. A search was triggered after the man travelling from Darwin to Christmas Island failed to make scheduled calls to family. A Navy vessel was dispatched to assist with the rescue. Queensland lifesavers are swapping the beach for the bush this week to provide water safety training to kids in regional communities. During the five-day program, lifeguards will visit more than 70 schools, teaching students how to stay safe at the beach and around inland rivers and creeks. Spokesman Matthew Thompson says the kids become equipped with important water skills.
6: We teach them a little bit around what the safety signage means and I guess some of those skills and tips to keep them a little bit safer. Things like not swimming alone, making sure that you're looking after the people that you're swimming or recreating with, and importantly, keeping an eye on those that might be a little less skilled than you.
2: And two original Prohart paintings have been stolen from a house in Adelaide. The paintings were in gold-coloured frames. Finally, to the Australian share market, the All Ords has closed up 4 points at 9,200. One Australian dollar is buying 72 US cents. This is Air National News. First to tennis, and it's all about places in the quarterfinals at Flushing Meadows, as Air Sport's Paul Walsh reports.
7: In a red letter day for the host nation, three of the first four places in the men's quarterfinals have been secured by Americans, with round of 16 wins to Ben Shelton, Francis Tiafoe and Alex Mitchelson, with the odd one out being Tommy Paul, who went down to the number two seed Carlos Alcaraz in straight sets. There are also strong performances from the locals in the women's draw, with wins to Jessica Pegula and Emma Navarro, along with Aryna Sabalenka and Linda Kozlova from the Czech Republic. Day 9 will see the remaining quarterfinals places filled with the All-American matchup between the number 4 seed Coco Gauff and the 14 seed Iva Jovic, with Jovic keen to draw on previous experience to get her through the match.
8: Last time I played her, it was a little bit of a heartbreaker and I had a lot of chances. So hopefully I can, replicate. I think if I replicate this level, I'm definitely going to have my chances in that one.
7: Paul Walsh for Air Sport.
2: NRL and the Cowboys will challenge the grade 2 high tackle charge for co-captain Reuben Cotter to allow him to line up against the Sharks in Saturday's elimination final. Coach Todd Payton says Cotter should be cleared.
9: I'm watching it again a couple of times. It looked like head on head.
7: To get her through the match.
8: last time I played her, it was a little bit of a heartbreaker and I had a lot of chances. So hopefully I can, you know, replicate. I think if I replicate this level, I'm definitely going to have my chances in that one.
7: Paul Walsh for Sport.
2: NRL and the Cowboys will challenge the grade 2 high tackle charge for co-captain Reuben Cotter to allow him to line up against the Sharks in Saturday's elimination.

0: An end to his finals campaign. 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
0: I'm Mark Dransfield. A new cyber attack has seen more than 1 million users of learning platform MathSpace have their data stolen. The company's confirmed user IDs, names, email addresses and time zones were all breached in the hack. Technology expert Charlie Brown says while student results haven't been accessed, there's a chance other information could be leaked online.
3: Their student email address is likely going to be traded on the dark web and bought and sold. And so in the next couple of weeks, they could start receiving emails saying, click here to get a benefit, such as, a promo code to the canteen or something like that, and they try and steal more information from this.
0: The federal opposition's concerned the government's proposed social media laws go too far and could essentially censor the internet. The government will release draft legislation which will allow users to have greater control over what content they see on social media. Tech companies would face fines of around $100 million if they breach the rules. But Liberal leader Angus Taylor says he needs to see the detail.
4: We are deeply worried about censoring by the minister. We see that what the big tech companies do at times is unconscionable, but frankly, letting this minister or the government or the prime minister control my algorithms or anyone's algorithms, well, there's a lot of questions to answer in that.
0: Police have confirmed two people have died after a light plane crash south of Brisbane. The Beechcraft A36 Bonanza crashed 8 minutes after takeoff on a property in Logan on Monday morning. Chief Superintendent Mel Adams says an investigation into the crash is underway.
5: It was a very confronting scene, as you can imagine. So our care at the moment is to our emergency service responders and, of course, the family when we can make contact with them and notify them.
0: A 70-year-old man has died after being hit by a rubbish truck in Perth's Queen's Park. Police say the pedestrian was critically injured on Monday morning and rushed to Royal Perth Hospital, where he later died. The 59-year-old truck driver was not injured. A solo Canadian sailor has been winched to safety in a dramatic sea rescue more than 1,000 kilometres off the West Australian coast. A search was triggered after the man travelling from Darwin to Christmas Island failed to make scheduled calls to family. A Navy vessel was dispatched to assist with the rescue. Queensland lifesavers are swapping the beach for the bush this week to provide water safety training to kids in regional communities. During the five-day program, lifeguards will visit more than 70 schools, teaching students how to stay safe at the beach and around inland rivers and creeks. Spokesman Matthew Thompson says the kids become equipped with important water skills.
6: We teach them a little bit around what the safety signage means and I guess some of those skills and tips to keep them a little bit safer. Things like not swimming alone, making sure that you're looking after the people that you're swimming or recreating with, and importantly, keeping an eye on those that might be a little less skilled than you.
0: And two original Prohart paintings have been stolen from a house in Adelaide. The paintings were in gold-coloured frames. Finally, to the Australian share market, the All Ords has closed up 4 points at 9,200. One Australian dollar is buying 72 US cents. This is AIR National News. First to tennis, and it's all about places in the quarterfinals at Flushing Meadows, as AIR Sports' Paul Walsh reports.
7: In a red letter day for the host nation, three of the first four places in the men's quarterfinals have been secured by Americans, with round of 16 wins to Ben Shelton, Francis Tiafoe and Alex Mitchelson, with the odd one out being Tommy Paul, who went down to the number two seed Carlos Alcaraz in straight sets. There are also strong performances from the locals in the women's draw, with wins to Jessica Pegula and Emma Navarro, along with Aryna Sabalenka and Linda Kozlova from the Czech Republic. Day 9 will see the remaining quarterfinals places filled with the All-American matchup between the number 4 seed Coco Gauff and the 14 seed Iva Jovic, with Jovic keen to draw on previous experience to get her through the match.
8: Last time I played her, it was a little bit of a heartbreaker and I had a lot of chances, so hopefully I can, replicate. I think if I replicate this level, I'm definitely going to have my chances in that one.
7: Paul Walsh for AIR Sport.
0: NRL and the Cowboys will challenge the Grade 2 high tackle charge for co-captain Reuben Cotter to allow him to line up against the Sharks in Saturday's elimination final. Coach Todd Payton says Cotter should be cleared.
9: I'm watching it again a couple of times. It looked like head-on head. I thought Papa stayed down just in disappointment of dropping the ball, and then HIA assessment and he was cleared and come back to play.
0: And in AFL, scans have confirmed Sydney Swans captain Callum Mills has ruptured his AC.

DL, marking an end to his finals campaign. 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
2: I'm Mark Dransfield. The federal government has slammed a One Nation proposal which would give people early access to their superannuation. Workers would be able to remove a quarter of their super contributions to help them deal with the cost of living. People can currently access their super during times of severe financial stress, but Treasurer Jim Chalmers argues the One Nation policy would destroy the superannuation system.
3: Now, this is exactly what I mean when I say that One Nation are risky and dangerous when it comes to the financial situation of Australian workers.
2: Two people have died after a light plane crashed and sparked a grass fire at Logan, south of Brisbane, on Monday morning. More from Peter Jones.
4: Emergency services were called to a property at Mush Road at Chambers Flat. The Beach A36 Bonanza took off from Archerfield Airport less than 10 minutes earlier. The wreckage sparked a grass fire, which the Queensland Fire Department had under control within 20 minutes of the crash. The Australian Transport Safety Bureau has launched an investigation into the disaster.
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2: I'm Mark Dransfield. The federal government has slammed a One Nation proposal which would give people early access to their superannuation. Workers would be able to remove a quarter of their super contributions to help them deal with the cost of living. People can currently access their super during times of severe financial stress, but Treasurer Jim Chalmers argues the One Nation policy would destroy the superannuation system.
3: Now, this is exactly what I mean when I say that One Nation are risky and dangerous when it comes to the financial situation of Australian workers.
2: Two people have died after a light plane crashed and sparked a grass fire at Logan, south of Brisbane, on Monday morning. More from Peter Jones.
4: Emergency services were called to a property at Mush Road at Chambers Flat. The Beach A36 Bonanza took off from Archerfield Airport less than 10 minutes earlier. The wreckage sparked a grass fire, which the Queensland Fire Department had under control within 20 minutes of the crash. The Australian Transport Safety Bureau has launched an investigation into the disaster and is urging any witnesses to contact police immediately. Peter Jones, Air News.
2: Meantime, investigations are underway into a plane crash at Miami International Airport. Five people died when an Amazon cargo plane crashed after landing. Two people on board survived. Back home, a man's been charged over an alleged stabbing at a Hobart Spotlight store that left a worker hospitalised. Pulse Tasmania reports police allege two men went to the rear of the Glenorchy store on Sunday and stole an item before an employee approached them and was assaulted, needing hospital treatment. Police later took two men into custody, charging one with wounding. A record $2.38 billion has been lost on New South Wales poker machines over 3 months. It's the second straight year the state has been stabbing at a Hobart Spotlight store that left a worker hospitalised. Pulse Tasmania reports police allege two men went to the rear of the Glenorchy store on Sunday and stole an item before an employee approached them and was assaulted, needing hospital treatment. Police later took two men into custody, charging one with wounding. A record $2.38

0: The show gambling doesn't need more reviews for action to be taken.
1: We know the evidence. We know what needs to happen. We need real and substantial reform to begin to rein in the epidemic of harm that these machines are causing.
0: Vaccinations for bird flu have started in Adelaide. South Australia's Environment Minister, Emily Burke, says their focus for the moment is on native birds.
2: This is a national program where we will be vaccinating over 35 different species, which will be about 100 birds at Cleland Wildlife Park. And those species haven't necessarily been part of any trial before, so we will really be able to provide that research and that confidence to other states now to also participate in the vaccination programs for those species, all going well.
0: And a surprise for a Melbourne second-hand dealer who's found a rocket launcher in a shipping container. Madeline Burke reports.
3: Police say it was like a scene out of the TV show Storage Wars in Melton South on Saturday. A business owner was unpacking five shipping containers he had purchased sight unseen to see what abandoned gems he might locate inside and sell. In one container from a deceased estate, he found a rocket launcher among several boxes containing military-related items. Specialist police from the Bomb Response Unit inspected the device, contacted the Australian Defence Force, who confirmed it was in working order and from the time of the Vietnam War. The rocket launcher was deemed safe and will be returned to the ADF.
0: Madeline Burke reporting. This is Air National News. First to tennis, and it's all about places in the quarterfinals at Flushing Meadows, as Air Sport's Paul Walsh reports.
4: In a red letter day for the host nation, three of the first four places in the men's quarterfinals have been secured by Americans, with round of 16 wins to Ben Shelton, Francis Tiafo and Alex Mitchelson, with the odd one out being Tommy Paul, who went down to the number two seed Carlos Alcaraz in straight sets. There are also strong performances from the locals in the women's draw, with wins to Jessica Pegula and Emma Navarro, along with Aryna Sabalenka and Linda Kozlova from the Czech Republic. Day 9 will see the remaining quarterfinals places filled, with the All-American matchup between the number 4 seed Coco Gauff and the 14th seed Iva Jovic, with Jovic keen to draw on previous experience to get her through the match.
5: Last time I played her, it was a little bit of a heartbreaker and I had a lot of chances. So hopefully I can, you know, replicate. I think if I replicate this level, I'm definitely going to have my chances in that one.
4: Paul Walsh for Air Sport.
0: NRL and the Cowboys will challenge the grade 2 high tackle charge for co-captain Reuben Cotter to allow him to line up against the Sharks in Saturday's elimination final. Coach Todd Payton says Cotter should be cleared.
6: I'm watching it again a couple of times. It looked like head on head. I thought Papa stayed down just in disappointment of dropping the ball, and then HIA assessment, he was cleared and come back to play.
0: And in AFL, scans have confirmed Sydney Swans captain Callum Mills has ruptured his ACL, marking an end to his finals campaign. Australian Independent Radio News.

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5: I'm Mark Dransfield. The federal government has slammed a One Nation proposal which would give people early access to their superannuation. Workers would be able to remove a quarter of their super contributions to help them deal with the cost of living. People can currently access their super during times of severe financial stress, but Treasurer Jim Chalmers argues the One Nation policy would destroy the superannuation system.
6: Now, this is exactly what I mean when I say that One Nation are risky and dangerous when it comes to the financial situation of Australian workers.
5: Two people have died after a light plane crashed and sparked a grass fire at Logan, south of Brisbane, on Monday morning. More from Peter Jones.
7: Emergency services were called to a property at Mush Road at Chambers Flat. The Beach A36 Bonanza took off from Archerfield Airport less than 10 minutes earlier. The wreckage sparked a grass fire, which the Queensland Fire Department had under control within 20 minutes of the crash. The Australian Transport Safety Bureau has launched an investigation into the disaster and is urging any witnesses to contact police immediately. Peter Jones, Air News.
5: Meantime, investigations are underway into a plane crash at Miami International Airport. Five people died when an Amazon cargo plane crashed after landing. Two people on board survived. Back home, a man's been charged over an alleged stabbing at a Hobart Spotlight store that left a worker hospitalised. Pulse Tasmania reports...

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1: Good morning, I'm Lee Harrison. One Nation is defending its proposed changes to superannuation despite widespread criticism. Michael Packey reports.
2: One Nation believes workers should be able to reduce their compulsory super contributions from 12% to 9% to help them with cost of living expenses. The minor party says people who are experiencing hardship should be able to have early access to some of their money if it means keeping a roof over their head. But Federal Treasurer Jim Chalmers has slammed the move, arguing it would be inflationary and erode retirement savings.
3: One Nation is proposing a full frontal attack on superannuation.
2: One Nation leader Pauline Hanson says that's wrong.
4: It's neutral, so you're not going to pump up inflation with it at all.
2: The opposition believes there is room to reform the superannuation system, but One Nation's policy lacks detail. Michael Packey, Canberra.
1: The Greens say social media users should decide if they want algorithms to decide what's delivered to their feed. The opt-in measure is being considered by the federal government as part of enhanced tech laws. Companies which breach the rules would also be fined more than $100 million. Greens Senator Sarah Hanson-Young says the platforms need to be held to account.
5: Big tech will always try to manipulate users' information, data and settings. Without a genuine opt-in that puts the user in control right from the beginning, anything less than that will be a failure.
1: The Transport Safety Bureau is investigating a light plane crash south of Brisbane in which two people died. The aircraft spent less than 15 minutes in the air before coming down in a field at Stockley. The occupants have been identified as a 56-year-old man and a 23-year-old woman. The circumstances surrounding the crash are still being established. Victorian Premier Ben Carroll insists he's made sensible amendments to proposed work-from-home laws following backlash from the business community. Under the legislation, employees will have the legal right to work remotely 2 days a week. Mr. Carroll says the amended laws will be introduced to Parliament this week.
6: Work from home attracts the best talent to Victoria and it gets women back into the workforce. And in Victoria, it will be your right, a right Labor will protect from a bad boss and from a Liberal One Nation coalition who dreams of taking it away.
1: Australian researchers have developed a spit test to help detect fatty liver disease. The condition is often diagnosed by blood tests, imaging scans and sometimes a liver tissue sample. Griffith University Professor Chimindi Panyadira says the saliva test will help close healthcare gaps.
7: The disease burden is very high in Indigenous communities as well as rural and remote communities. One of the problems currently is that because of lack of access to healthcare, you can't detect liver disease early.
1: And Rob Reiner has won a posthumous Emmy. The actor director recognised for his guest appearance on The Bear. This is AIR National News. Care gaps.
7: The disease burden is very high in Indigenous communities as well as rural and remote communities. One of the problems currently is that because of lack of access to healthcare, you can't detect liver disease early.
1: And Rob Reiner has won a posthumous Emmy. The actor director

0: into his finals campaign. Mills suffered the injury in Sydney's 53-point qualifying win over Brisbane. The club says Mills will speak to a knee specialist in the coming days to determine the optimal time for surgery. It's the latest setback for the 29-year-old who missed the Swans' 2024 grand final loss due to a hamstring strain. All five players involved in the Pullman Hotel incident remain on the sidelines, while key forward Joel Amati looks set to be recalled after recovering from an Achilles injury. While winger Justin McInerney, who had been dealing with a hamstring issue, is nearing full fitness. Alex Riddell reporting.
1: Cowboys co-captain Reuben Cotter will front the NRL judiciary tonight in a bid to be available for Saturday's elimination final against the Sharks. He's facing a two-match ban for high contact on retiring Raider Josh Papalili.
2: I thought it was head-on-head and I didn't see as much in that.
1: And the Australian Opals have gone down to Belgium by 12 points at the Women's Basketball World Cup. Their campaign isn't over yet. They'll play the loser of Italy versus China in a qualification final. Australian Independent Radio News.
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5: Good morning, Sydney. It is Tuesday, the 8th of September, as I am being told. I'm here and you're here. And I hope you've had a great week. I'm AVX for the Brekkie Show on Alive 90.5. Well, what has been happening? Well, I've noticed it is quite sunny today. Well, we'll talk more about the weather, but it's light, I should say. That's what I wanted to say. It was light. I was surprised I woke up at the god-awful early hour that I'm not normally. I'm a night person, but I've been a breakfast person on Tuesdays for the last few months or so. Well, the last most of this year. And I woke up and looked outside and it was clear. It was a clear morning. So I'm used to waking up in the dark, got used to the winter, climatizing myself during the winter. So it's wonderful news. But anyway, that's just me talking about the weather. Let's talk about the weather officially. Why don't we move over to that? Look, today it's a clearing shower or two. You might have heard that if you were in old Sydney town. 19 degrees, reaching a high there. 30% chance of rain. It's about, well, roughly about, feels like 8 degrees, but it's getting to about 12. So not a too cold of a morning. Wednesday, we're going to have a late shower, high of 20 degrees, 50% chance of rain there. Continuing the rain on Thursday, a high of 19 degrees, but mostly sunny, but yet still that little section of rain. Friday, 40% chance of rain, a clearing shower or 220 degrees. But look at this. The weekend is looking wonderful. Saturday, Sunday, and also your Monday. So good time for a long weekend, but just don't tell your boss that I told you so. But reaching a highs of 22 to 24 degrees on Saturday and Sunday, getting up to 26 degrees on a Monday. So not too bad, not too shabby at all for the weekend. Just have to survive this last bit of winteriness that is going on for this week. And speaking of what's going on for this week with the traffic, not too much here. Kings Langley, Sunnyholt Road, at Garling Road, a breakdown of a semi-trailer. One out of two northbound lanes are closed. So roads are clear. Skies are quite nice, easy driving. So commuting looks good so far. This week we're continuing a pure variety breakfast show format, so no themes again at this time. So let's just open with a big number, a number that sort of wakes us up and clears the cobwebs in my head, which I seem to have. This is the English alternative pop band The Dream Academy's 1985 hit, Life in a Northern Town.

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1: Horningsea Park, Bringelly Road at Cowpasture Road. A truck is broken down. Eastbound traffic is affected there. Kings Langley, Sunnyholt Road at Garling Road. Semi-trailer broken down there. One out of two northbound lanes are closed. That seems to be the two reported current traffic incidents. So, this morning, it's been quite a nice morning at that. And we had Madonna's Material Girl. Before that song, we had Calypso by Australia's own Spiderbait. And kicking things off with such a big sound, a big 80s sound that I like, Life in a Northern Town by the Dream Academy. All right, so once we've got the traffic out of the way, I've got something to talk to you about. I'm a big fan. People who know me know I'm a big fan of the cinema. And we've got a wonderful event that you can take your whole family to. Not often that you get those things in today's world. Rotary Club, and it's held by the Rotary Club of West Pennant Hills and Cherrybrook. And they present Movies Under the Stars, a family-friendly event for the whole family. It's Saturday, the 12th of September. So make sure you go. It is the movie, a Minecraft movie with Jack Black and Jason Momoa. The movie commences at 8:30 p.m. at John Purchase Oval, which is 12 Shepherd's Lane, Cherrybrook. It's a movie that everyone can attend. A family ticket is $27, which I assume is for two adults and two kids. If you're just an adult and want to go yourself, why not? $10 per adult. An extra child's ticket is $5. Movie Under the Stars, Rotary Club of West Pennant Hills. They can call 0468-330-667. That number, 0468-330-667.
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1: Bit of House of Pain. 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
1: Who says I don't play new music? Well, I'm calling this new. It's over 10 years old, but it's still new to me. This is 5 Seconds of Summer, What I Like About You. Bit of a cover, but still, nonetheless.

0: that was 5 Seconds of Summer on their cover of What I Like About You. This is a segment called Memories, Where Did They Go? And where we look at, say, the 8th of September throughout history and what happened, a few birthdays, entertainment news. So let's kick things off in 1504. Michelangelo's Statue of David is unveiled in Florence. And 2005, I got to see that. Well, last year, I should say. Why am I saying that it was a long time ago? Last year, I was in Florence seeing the Statue of David. And yes, it was very busy, but still a remarkable piece of statuary that still exists. 1858, Abraham Lincoln supposedly says these words in a speech before, this is before he was elected president. You may fool all the people some of the time. You may even fool some of the people all of the time, but you can't fool all of the people all of the time. Well, I think we're getting to the point where this may not be entirely true, but nonetheless, this is Abraham Lincoln's words, which I cannot do a Daniel Day-Lewis version of that. I wish I could. I didn't practice it before I came in. But anyway, that was 1958, and that's 1858, getting my times wrong. 1941, it's World War II and the siege of Leningrad by the German Wehrmacht, and its allies, Finnish and Spanish troops, commences and does not end well for anyone concerned. Don't take my word for it. Read about it. It's pretty horrendous. Entertainment, 1960. Last week it was Rear Window, but this week it is another Alfred Hitchcock flick, Psycho, that opened in cinemas nationwide in America. And in 1999, the Oscar-winning film American Beauty premieres in LA, and as I said, winning the Oscar for Best Picture in the year 2000. So, American Beauty. Births and deaths, 1925, Peter Sellers was born, famous as the original Pink Panther, and playing three characters in Stanley Kubrick's Dr. Strangelove, one of my personal favorites. In 1971, Martin Freeman was born. He is famous for The Hobbit, but I think his best performance was in season one of Fargo, the TV series. So catch that if you can. All right, we've got more music, but first a word from our sponsors. But stay tuned, we've got Benny King, Cat Stevens, bit of Beach Boys, we're going back in time. Anyway, let's get to our first word from our sponsors.
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1: I'm back. It's a Tuesday Brekkie show, and we've got a bit of traffic news. Not too much to report, actually. We've still got the two things that are coming. Actually, there's a new one here. So Lansdowne, Hume Highway, just past the Horsley Drive, crash involving two cars. Horningsea Park, Bringelly Road at Cowpasture Road, truck broken down, eastbound traffic is affected. So take care if you are down, if you are commuting today. It is a clear day and it's early, so I know it's probably tempting to get out there, but please drive carefully. One other thing I wanted to talk about was that there is Coffee Connections, Women's Wellness and a Support Circle that is going on, that's held monthly at Bella Vista Pocket Park at 2 Mawson Avenue, Bella Vista. It's on every second Wednesday of each month. So the next date would be the 9th, so tomorrow. It's a place where women can build connections if they're older than 18 years of age, in Northwest Sydney, guided by the Australian Counselling Association registered counsellor. It includes conversation and tips on managing everyday life, alongside opportunities for open discussion and mutual support. So that sounds all wonderful. I wish we had one for blokes, but this one is for the ladies. That's 10:45 to 11:45 a.m., Bella Vista Pocket Park, 2 Mawson Avenue, Bella Vista. So I believe you can just turn up there and you'll be welcomed. So please do take advantage of that. That's tomorrow, the 9th of September. All right, we've got some tracks which I mentioned. Cat Stevens, The Beach Boys, and song called Quando. Let's get to this song, Cat Stevens. This was from a movie called Rushmore. That's where I first heard it.

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How about that? The Beach Boys, Good Vibrations. And if you are looking for a film and you were a bit of a fan of the Beach Boys, we can't go wrong with Love and Mercy, at least as far as I know. John Cusack plays Brian Wilson, and it's set around the time of that whole album, which includes Good Vibrations, Animal, Pet Sounds, I think, something like that, that album. Looking at the creative process and also what he, and also looking at some of the issues that Brian faced later on in his career. The late Brian Wilson, I guess. He is now, but good film, Love and Mercy. So I like to call this segment Artsy Factoids, and this artsy factoid is about a stolen Picasso. Milwaukee landlord Timothy Dirtz was cleaning out an apartment after a tenant had left, whereupon he found a striking depiction of a man sketched out and framed behind the door of the furthest room, which was an interesting place to put an artwork. So he was more intrigued when he noticed the signature at the bottom right scrawled in green crayon, spelled Picasso. Excited, he took it to an antique dealer, and they both discerned that it looked very similar to a piece called Torero, etched by Picasso in 1949. Moreover, that piece was stolen from a Milwaukee art gallery in 2018, where it was valued at around $35,000 to $50,000. Scared that he would be accused of being the thief, or the art thief, Dirtz walked the etching to the local police station, who contacted the gallery owner, Bill DeLinde, who confirmed the item, and he'd given up on it after offering monetary rewards for information relating to its capture, but sadly, none was forthcoming, so in the end, he received insurance monies. Art theft is fairly common, so common, in fact, that the FBI has an art crimes unit, if that has not been gutted in recent years. But that is, I find it always interesting when people steal art. And a lot of times it's, there was this case of someone stealing a piece of artwork and burying it in a park and digging it up and looking at it. But it just seems quite fascinating area of, I guess, what I'd call tangentially related to fame. Anyways, as I said, we had the Beach Boys' Good Vibrations, a 1985 version of Here Comes My Baby by Cat Stevens, but I guess he would have been known as Yusuf Islam by then. And we've got one more track that's a bit of a golden oldie. It's I like saying this singer's name because it's not really his real name, but anyway, it's what he likes to be known as. And this ad was quite famous for being used in a beer commercial a few years ago, getting on a bit. Engelbert Humperdinck's Quando, Quando, Quando, and then I'll get back to you with some traffic.

0: bueno.
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2: I hope you had a wonderful sing-along to that. That song always gets me in that singing mood. Engelbert Humperdinck's Quando, Quando, Quando from 1968. How about the traffic? Avalon Beach, Baron Joey Road at Old Baron Joey Road. Crash involving two cars. Southbound traffic is affected. Horningsea Park, Bringelly Road at Cowpasture Road. A truck has broken down there. Eastbound traffic affected. Another truck has broken down, this time at Mooney Mooney, an M1 Pacific motorway just past Joel's Bridge. One out of three southbound lanes, the consequence of that. So just be careful. There's a lot of traffic at the moment, I think, from that we don't sort of mention, but just looking at that, there's traffic jams all over the joint. So just be careful and take your time. Better to be there just a little bit later than you expected than not be there at all. The weather is looking nice. It's about 8 degrees, maybe a little bit cooler it feels like, but it's sitting still around the 12 degrees mark, but reaching a high of 19 degrees with a few clearing showers today. So just be aware of that if you are out and about. All right, we're getting close to the end of the first half. We'll have another song. This one's a bit of a wake-up one as well if you're feeling a little bit tired. If you weren't singing to the previous song, well, here's another song you can sing to. This is Wham's Wake Me Up.

0: That was Wham! Wake Me Up Before You Go Go. Another song that I first listened to watching a movie, I think. Well, probably heard it over the radio before. George Michael, what a wonderful voice he had. Well, look, as I said, time was getting on, and it is getting on. It's 6:58 a.m. You're listening to Tuesday Brekkie Show. I'm AVX, your host, and we've reached the end of the first hour, so thank you if you've been sticking with me for the beginning to the end. We have one more song, The Clash's Rock the Casbah, to go. But just quickly before that, I thought I'd give you a community announcement. I, like perhaps a lot of you, have looking after older parents, and sometimes you just are not there all the time, especially for tech support. This world getting more getting more techie and getting more digital in this digital age that we're in. So why not take them to, why not, if they do have some IT questions, they can go and visit the old caretaker's cottage at Castle Hills Showground. The clubhouse is open from Tuesdays from 10 a.m. to 2 p.m. and they can go and learn more about they can have workshops, learn about them, improve their computer skills, learn about smartphones and tablets, one-to-one group training, support and follow-up as well, and even a help desk if they do have technical issues. So all courses, including course materials and manuals, you can go see this info at www.cphills.org/upcoming courses. That is cphills.org.au/upcoming courses. Thank you for being with me this first half on the Tuesday Brekkie Show. We have a song and then a bit of news. Join me afterwards for the second hour.
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1: Good morning, I'm Lee Harrison. More than 300,000 passengers are now stranded across Indonesia as volcanic ash caused a second day of disruptions. Almost 3,000 flights have been cancelled or delayed after a volcano began erupting late on Friday. Flights are due to resume today, but Indonesia's geological agency warns the probability of further eruptions remains high. One Nation's deputy leader has hit back at critics of his party's superannuation policy. The minor party would allow workers to remove one quarter of their super contributions to help pay their rent or mortgage. Some economists argue the move would stoke inflation and inevitably increase interest rates. Barnaby Joyce says any impact would be minimal.
2: I don't believe this increases the velocity of money, because if you were paying a house payment, you're still paying a house payment. If you're paying for rent, you're still paying for rent. You're not taking the money to buy smokes or toys at Kmart or new clothes. It goes to a place where there's already a structured payment.
1: An investigation's underway after a woman was found dead and a man found unresponsive at a unit in Sydney's West. Officers responding to a Concern for Welfare report found the woman's body at Wentworthville. A 53-year-old man has been taken to hospital for treatment. Police are now looking into the circumstances. And an investigation will continue this morning into a fatal light plane crash in Logan, west of Brisbane. Amy Drew has more.
3: The Beechcraft Bonanza took off from Archerfield Airport before 11 yesterday morning and spent just minutes in the air before crashing on a property at Stockley, sparking a large grass fire. The pilot and a passenger killed, identified as a 56-year-old man and a 23-year-old woman, both from Ascot. The crash site remained a crime scene overnight. Members of the Australian Transport Safety Bureau arriving to assist local authorities in determining the cause of the crash. Police have made an appeal for members of the public who witnessed the aircraft in the lead up to the crash or who may have relevant CCTV, dash cam or other vision to get in contact. Amy Drew, Brisbane.
1: The Union for Nurses and Midwives is launching a fresh campaign on aged care staffing. The Australian Nurses and Midwives Federation will be in Canberra calling for a boost to staff levels. They also want the government to do more to prevent workplace violence and increase funding transparency in the sector. Free COVID-19 vaccines will end for most Australians from October 1. The jab moves from the standalone pandemic program to the National Immunisation Program. Free doses will remain for over 75s every 6 months, as well as for over 65s, Indigenous Australians aged 50 to 74, and immunocompromised adults. And Dolly Parton's sister has issued a plea for people to stop posting what she described as fake AI garbage in the wake of the singer's death. This is AIR National News. Cronulla players are shrugging off their home ground snub from the NRL. Instead of, as well as for over 65s, Indigenous Australians aged 50 to 74 and immunocompromised adults. And Dolly Parton's sister has issued a plea for people to stop posting what she described as fake AI garbage in the wake of the singer's death. This is AIR National News.

0: You work hard to get a home semi, but in saying that, it doesn't really faze me too much. Play wherever. Come finals time, you want to be in the finals, and then now that it's here, it's ready to go.
1: Geelong's Mark Blixarve says his side are full of belief heading into their semi-final against Fremantle in Perth this week. He says they're excited to test themselves against the competition's strongest team.
2: They're more dangerous if they're on the ropes, I think. They'll be swinging. So, we're expecting their best. They'll have a great crowd behind them, and they've been very good this whole year and been able to bounce back. So, I'd say they just reset, go again, it'll be on.
1: Contact training limits will be introduced for the upcoming AFL pre-season in a bid to further reduce avoidable head impacts and concussion risks. And scans have confirmed Wallabies fly half Carter Gordon suffered a broken leg in his side's 28-all draw with Argentina. He's expected to be sidelined for at least 6 weeks. Australian Independent Radio News.
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5: Good morning, Sydney. We have made it to September. Don't ask me how we did, but we've done it. This is the second week here. Give yourselves a clap. Why not? Or actually, in fact, even better, give yourself a cup of coffee. It is around 7:05 a.m. For those who have tuned into the Brekkie Show for the first time today, thank you. And great. And for everyone else, great to have you back after the news break. Whether you're starting your commute, barely able to compute, commencing caffeination, or suffering from sleep deprivation, I am AVX on Alive 90.5. Let's get into some weather and some traffic. So it's looking relatively cool. So it's still about 8 to 9 degrees at the moment. It feels like that anyway. A little breeze going along. But it is around 12 degrees officially, reaching a high of 19 degrees, clearing showers or two today. Probably looking around about, clearing shower or two. Tomorrow, we've got a 50% chance of rain, 20 degrees from 10 to 20 degrees. Thursday, 10 degrees to 19 degrees, 70% chance of shower, but these aren't continuous all-day events. They're mostly sunny. Friday, clearing shower as well, 40% chance of rain, reaching a high of 20 degrees. But the good news, which I've saved for last, is the weekend at the moment is looking sunny. 22 degrees on Saturday, 24 degrees on Sunday, and Monday getting to 26 degrees. So we're working our way up a bit. Last week was a little bit warm, wasn't it? And yesterday was lovely in the sun. So this is good news. If you can survive the work week, then you've got the weekend to look forward to. And maybe, take a sneaky Monday and go to the beach for that 26 degrees of weather. All right, traffic. What's that looking like on our morning commute if you are driving in? Our Tarman Gore Hill Freeway approaching Reserve Road. Breakdown of a car. Eastbound traffic affected. Another car has broken down in the Sydney Harbour Tunnel. That's unfortunate. One out of two southbound lanes are closed. Avalon Beach, Barrenjoey Road at Old Barrenjoey Road. A crash involving two cars. Southbound traffic is affected. Take care as you go in, as you travel around Sydney for whatever it is. It is a nice clear day, at least. It was a clear morning. Liking the fact that I wake up and there is no darkness surrounding me. The sun is coming out and I'm enjoying the fact that I can not have my headlights on as I drive in for the morning breakfast show. All right, well, enough of my voice. Probably boring anyway at this stage. Look, let's get into something fast. Let's add something to wake you up with your coffee. This is Twisted Sisters, I Wanna Rock.

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1: That was Twisted Sisters, I Wanna Rock. And I give you license to rock for sure. Get jumping out of bed, get into your morning breakfast routine and do whatever it is you do. This Tuesday morning, the 8th of September, it's 7:11 a.m. That's a propitious time. And this song is by a Scottish band called Texas. I Don't Wanna Love Her. I haven't heard it in a while. I thought I'd make you listen to it as well as myself. Has a bit of a long intro.

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2: You've entered the danger zone, Kenny Loggins.

That was Kenny Loggins' Danger Zone. A bit of 80s music there from the movie Top Gun as well. Texas, I Don't Want a Lover before that. And we kick things off with I Wanna Rock by Twisted Sister. Okay, let's get into some weather and some traffic. Sydney Harbour Tunnel, breakdown of a car. Luckily, that's been cleared, but heavy traffic conditions persist, so add a few minutes to your travel, maybe 10 or more minutes perhaps to your travel if you are going through the Sydney Harbour Tunnel towards the south. That traffic is being affected. Avalon Beach, Barrenjoey Road at Old Barrenjoey Road, crash involving two cars. So most of my community announcements will involve a bit of wellness. And so here's my first one. Free Tai Chi classes in the hills. Yes, you heard that right. Free Tai Chi classes. The location is 390 Windsor Road, Balcombe Hills. 390 Windsor Road, Balcombe Hills. 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On Seven Hills Road. Registrations are not required. And session one starts at 9 a.m. to 10 a.m. Session two is 10:15 a.m. to 11:15 a.m. And if you wanted to find a bit more information on that, the organizer is the Hillshire Council. And you can call the community development team on 02-9843-0245. That number, 02-9843-0245. Just remember to wear comfortable clothing and footwear and bring a water bottle and a towel. This is Aussie Corner. We've got a few Aussie songs. We'll kick things off, well, a few Aussie rock songs to kick things off with. This is Jebediah's Harpoon, a song I really enjoy. It's got a bit of a long intro, but lovely song, raw vocals and all. And after that, we've got Greenspoon and Regurgitator.

That was Lismore's Finest Grinspoon in concert in December, I believe. That was Just Ace. Earlier than that, we had Jebediah from Perth with the song Harpoon, a song about young love, I think. Well, that's how I interpret it as. And this segment is called... Well, actually, let me just correct something before I get to this segment. I talked about Tai Chi in the Hills. Just wanted to make it clear that it is every Wednesday from session 1, 9 a.m. to 10 a.m., session 2, 10, 15 a.m. to 11, 15 a.m. So that's Tuesday, 390 Windsor Road, Balcombe Hills. And this segment is called Virtual Postcards. So are you planning to visit Scandinavia? Do you love the semi-Arctic Circle? Well, this is not a travel, some sort of travel advert, but I just thought it was quite interesting because after 30 years, Sweden and Finland are now reconnected by train via a twice daily service from the Finnish town of Oulu, I hope I said that correctly, to the Swedish town Haparanda. So these two countries use different rail gauges. So as you approach Haparanda on a you go to a divided rail bridge and you will just jump off, have a quick change, jump onto a new train and get right into Sweden, wherever you want to go, if you're going from Finland to Sweden, of course, and the opposite. In recent years, train traveling has grown on me. I mean, as someone who commuted to work via bus and train, sometimes both, really didn't enjoy traveling and going on a train, but last year, I took a train from Athens to Thessaloniki, and I really enjoyed it, and I crisscrossed Italy also via the train system. So it is something like this would be right up my alley, apart from the cold, the extreme cold. I'm not a fan of that, but just going on with another community service announcement. Things for your health. Sometimes we just need to get outside and touch some grass. So if you are a fan of gardening as well, community gardens have been set up in various locations in the city of Parramatta. So this is a great place to learn about how to, if you are stuck, say, in an apartment, well, not stuck, but if you are living in an apartment and you miss gardening, well, why don't you go to one of these three community gardens, North Parramatta, that's at Sherwin Park Community Garden in North Parramatta, 38A Isabella Street, North Parramatta. Its opening hours are 8 a.m. to 11 a.m. Rose Hill John Irving Community Garden, 4 to 8 Jordan Street, Rose Hill. You can contact the Harris Park Community Centre in Toongabi at Bungaree Community Garden, Ambrose Halen Reserve, 18A Derbyshire Avenue, Toongabi. So that's North Parramatta, Rose Hill and Toongabi Community Gardens. And the opening hours for the Toongabi Gardens is Saturdays and Wednesdays from 7:30 a.m. to 10 a.m. and Mondays from 4 p.m. So there you go. Something there for your well-being. Get away from the hustle and bustle. Just focus on some plants and some gardening. Why not? Okay, this next song is the last one in our Aussie corner. We get into a bit of alternative. It's a Regurgitator Polyester Girl, a song I really do like and enjoy. And we'll just have word from our sponsors afterwards. And then we'll do some Dave Matthews. Get lightening things up with some Dave Matthews, Pearl Jam. A few dance tracks if we have time. Without further ado, this is Regurgitator.

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1: That was the Dave Matthews Band with their 1996 crossover radio hit. Still playing it on the radio, of course. Crash Into Me. Before that, we had Regurgitator's Polyester Girl, one of my favorite songs of the 90s as well. That's what we're meant to do, some weather and some traffic. Well, is it picking up a little bit? Yeah, kind of. I mean, it's still hovering around the 12 to 13 degrees at the moment. Feels still like under 10 degrees. So still a bit cool this morning, but I'm sure the weather will pick up very soon. It will reach a high of 19 degrees. So with a minor shower later this morning, probably that's why it's a little bit cool. And we got sort of a week of that sort of weather, kind of 20 degrees hovering there about, a shower or two. But we got a very sunny weekend, so that's good news. In terms of traffic, Mays Hill, Great Western Highway, just past Burnett Street, a crash involving a car. Sadly, a person is trapped there, so I'm sure that it will be quite a while. If you are travelling that way, to avoid that way, westbound traffic is affected. Avalon Beach, Barrenjoey Road, at Old Barrenjoey Road, crash involving two cars. Southbound traffic affected. Please be careful. It's better, as I always say, better to be a little bit later than you planned than to not be there at all. Take care out there on your roads. Not going to say much more. Next song is Pearl Jam's Better Man, and then another a track, Labouche, right? A bit of dance before sort of say goodbye for today. But not yet. Let's have Pearl Jam.

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3: You're with AVX. This is the Tuesday Brekkie Show. I'm going to sign off soon. But just before I do that, there is a segment I call Happy, Happy, Joy, Joy. It's not every day that someone 117 years old speaks. So when they do, you listen. Ethel Cadaham, born in the UK on the 21st of August 1909, is the world's oldest person. She's outlived her husband by 50 years, as well as two daughters, and is taken care of by three grandchildren and five great-grandchildren. But that does not mean she has stopped living. Oh no. Ethel has, in this past year, patted a llama and met the king. King Charles, that is. So, what does she owe her longevity to? In her own words, a non-confrontational attitude in life, never arguing whilst never compromising. Quite an interesting double act, but it has worked for her, 117 years and still going strong. But wait a minute, you just heard a song. What is this? Oh, yes. That song is the key for me to leave, and this is Hit the Road Jack by Helen Reddy instead of Ray Charles this time. Thought I'd switch it up a little bit. Your quote this week comes from Frank Lloyd Wright, the American architect. Space is the breath of art. As someone who has a very messy workspace compared to other people, I know I will take this quote a little bit differently. A lot of art comes from stillness and emptiness. So when you are alone with your thoughts, and whilst this is not the usual reality given all the hustle and bustle you find yourself, when you do find that time to be by yourself, great things can be created through thought. So that's how I take it. Speaking of things created, you can get me for 3 out of the first 4 hours this morning. Scary, I know. As I'll return after a 1 hour break for my talk show, Your Attention Please, where we continue the story of the ancient feud between Caesar and Cato, one of whom will be meeting their end. Just a bit of an intro to that. Stay tuned to Alive 90.5. Normally we have K-pop Takeover hosted by the talented Kirsten Farrell, but she is away for a few weeks, so you'll have to do with a bit more other programming, but nonetheless, please do stay tuned. And with that, it's time for me to sign off. Today is a wish. Today's the final song is a wish. I hope for me that today is a lovely day. I'll leave you with a bit of Bill Withers. This is AVX signing off from the Tuesday Brekkie Show. Hope to have the pleasure of your listening company next week.

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2: Good morning, I'm Lee Harrison. Some analysts believe an interest rate rise this month could help the struggling property market. Despite a modest increase over the first week of spring, auction clearance rates are still almost 30% below this time last year. Most economists believe the RBA will increase interest rates at least once before Christmas. Cotality Head of Research Jared Berg says if it comes earlier, prospective buyers may feel more confident.
3: Nobody likes uncertainty. There's a tendency for people to pull back and really wait until they get a bit more clarity. And I guess at least a rate rise in September would give them that greater clarity.
2: Federal senators will consider new legislation to bolster the government's under-16 social media ban. Labor wants to amend the bill to give the eSafety Commissioner more power to scrutinise platforms. The government is also preparing to unveil its draft digital duty of care legislation today. Healthcare unions from around the country say urgent reform is needed to ensure the aged care system is fit for purpose. The Australian Nurses and Midwives Federation is launching a campaign in Canberra today to raise the standard of care for older Australians. Federal Secretary Annie Butler says a recent survey revealed alarming results.
4: More than 3,000 of our members working in aged care told us about the significant problems which are related to staffing, increased workplace violence and aggression, and just a lack of transparency.
2: A national day of mourning has been held in Nepal as the desperate search for survivors of the flash flooding disaster continues. At least 1,287 people have been confirmed dead, while more than 5,000 remain missing after the glacial collapse. Candles have been lit to mark the last day of the traditional 13-day Hindu mourning period. As heard through a translator on Al Jazeera, the head of a local monastery says it'll take years for people to rebuild their lives.
5: To get back to how things were before the 26, it's going to take a lot of time. It will take 20 years.
2: In other news, the murder trial for three men accused of killing Perth brothers Jake and Callum Robinson in Mexico is getting underway. Mushroom cook killer Aaron Patterson has been approved for taxpayer-funded Ozempic. A Victorian Department of Justice spokesman says access to weight loss drugs are provided based on a doctor's advice. The triple murderer is awaiting news on whether she'll be granted a retrial. And Australia's oldest woman has died at the age of 112. South Australian Lorna Henstridge lived through 26 Australian prime ministers. She was born in Adelaide in 1914. This is Air National News. Melbourne veteran Jack Viney's facing an uncertain future at the Demons. The contracted 32-year-old has been told he can explore a trade with the club intent on focusing on younger players. In rugby league, the Sharks are pleading with their fans to follow them to Allianz Stadium for their elimination final against the Cowboys. Some Cronulla fans are upset the NRL took the game away from Shark Park. Tennis and the last of the quarterfinals places are up for grabs at Flushing Meadows. Paul Walsh reports.
6: Six times Grand Slam champion Iga Swiatek has been defeated in her round of 16 match against Shen Wen Zhen from China in straight sets 7-5, 6-3. Swiatek came out aggressively and led 5-love in the first set before the former world number 4 struck back to take control and book her third quarterfinals place at the US Open. Also to advance fifth seed Mira Andreeva, who lost her first set to Anastasia Potapova, but then came back strongly to win in 3, 5-7, 6-4, 6-3.
7: Yeah, I mean, for sure it was not an easy match. I know Nastia for a very long time and yeah, I'm pretty happy with how I stayed in the fight.
6: Still to come, Jovic versus Gaff, Osaka taking on Rybakina, and for the men, Zverev taking on Dedari. Paul Walsh for Air Sport.
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of racing legend Peter Brock on the 20th anniversary of his death. 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
2: Good morning, I'm Lee Harrison. Labor is looking to boost Australia's social media age ban by giving the eSafety Commissioner the power to interrogate non-compliant platforms. The Senate will consider the laws which would bolster the under-16 ban introduced in December last year. The federal government is also preparing to unveil its draft digital duty of care legislation today. A major healthcare union will today launch a campaign in Canberra urging the federal government to fix the aged care crisis. The Australian Nursing and Midwifery Federation believes mandating staff rations, preventing workplace violence and ensuring funding transparency are key to ensuring older Australians get the care they deserve. Federal Secretary Annie Butler says the current system is broken.
3: Despite significant investment from the federal government and a number of reforms following the Royal Commission into Aged Care, there are still too many problems. It is not fixed. The reforms aren't working fully as intended, and older Australians are missing out.
2: Australian universities are urging the government to provide all students with concession cards to help with cost of living. The proposal would also see international students given equal access to discounted public transport. Universities Australia Chief Executive Luke Sheehy says it would provide discounts right across the economy.
4: Including access to health and other services like every other student. We think when you're studying, you're making a commitment to the Australian economy and to yourself, and you should get the most support you need.
2: The trial of three men accused of killing Perth brothers Jake and Callum Robinson and their American friend in Mexico has begun this morning. The brothers, who were on a surfing trip in 2024, were shot dead at a remote campsite in what police believe was a robbery gone wrong. Former Palm Beach State Attorney David Arenberg says the internationally watched case will be relatively short.
5: These kinds of high-profile cases can take months, but in Mexico, because there is no jury, so there's no need to keep things from the jury and have sidebars, everything is done in the open, and that's why it'll be faster. It'll be done in a couple weeks.
2: Today marks 20 years since motor racing great Peter Brock lost his life in the Targa West Rally in WA. The 61-year-old died when his car skidded off a downhill bend and hit a tree. There'll be tributes to the 9-time Bathurst champion at this weekend's supercar round. He was a mentor to Craig Lowndes, who remembers Brock as a giant of the sport, on and off the track.
6: Obviously, fantastic driver, but the way he incorporated and brought people together, especially the fans, into the event of motor racing, he was a pioneer. He was really much a person, a personality that really just embraced everything.
2: In other news, Nepal has observed a national day of mourning for victims of the country's flooding disaster. And France is expected to produce one of its lowest amounts of wine in decades due to soaring temperatures and dry conditions over summer. This is Air National News. Sydney have been dealt a huge blow ahead of their home preliminary final next week. Alex Riddell reports.
7: Scans have confirmed Sydney Swans captain Callum Mills has ruptured his ACL, marking an end to his finals campaign. Mills suffered the injury in Sydney's 53-point qualifying win over Brisbane. The club says Mills will speak to a knee specialist in the coming days to determine the optimal time for surgery. It's the latest setback for the 29-year-old who missed the Swans' 2024 grand final loss due to a hamstring strain. All five players involved in the Pullman Hotel incident remain on the sidelines, while key forward Joel Amati looked at his ACL, marking an end to his finals campaign. Mills suffered the injury in Sydney's 53-point qualifying win over Brisbane. The club says Mills will speak to a knee specialist in the coming days to determine the optimal time for surgery. It's the latest setback for the 29-year-old who missed the Swans' 2024 grand final.

0: contact on retiring Raider Josh Papalili.
1: I thought it was head on head and I didn't feel as much in that.
0: And the Australian Opals have gone down to Belgium by 12 points at the Women's Basketball World Cup. Their campaign isn't over yet. They'll play the loser of Italy versus China in a qualification final. Australian Independent Radio News.
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4: The news reached Utica about 3 days in, 3 days later, and since Caesar was making for the town, everyone fled. Caesar restrained no one. Cato restrained no one, and even providing ships for any prominent men who requested them. He himself stayed firmly at his post, and when the Uticans promised that they would ask him to be spared even if they were not, he smiled and replied that he had no need of an accommodation with Caesar, and that Caesar was equally aware of the fact. He had sealed all the valuables and handed over documentation for them all to the magistrates of Utica. In the evening, he busied himself with the bath and dinner and took his meal sitting down, as had been his habit since the death of Pompeius. His normal behavior was unaltered, and he ate neither more nor less than usual. He talked with others present about the people who had sailed off, asking whether the wind would be favorable for them, and whether the interval before Caesar arrived in the morning was sufficient to allow them to make their escape.

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3: Yes, gorgeous people in Radiolandia and beyond, I can confirm that you are listening to Your Attention, Please, and I'm AVX, the storiographer. Apologies for that reading earlier. It was from Apian, the Civil War's book 2, 98, chapter 98. Had a few technical issues there. I couldn't hear myself, and I thought that some things weren't working, but it was just me not plugging in my headphones correctly. These are the things that happen, I guess, when you go live. Anyway, this is episode 2.36, titled This Is the End, the 14th part of our series on the ancient feud that doomed the Roman Republic, spat between Caesar and Cato, or in simple terms, Cato versus Caesar, or Caesar versus Cato, part 14. Now to some housekeeping, weather and traffic of ye old Sydney town. It's about 11 to 12 degrees. Well, it feels like 11 to 12 degrees. It's about 14 and a half on the actual thermometer, reaching a high of 19 degrees. The sun will be poking out of the clouds here and there with a clearing shower earlier this morning, perhaps another one later on. But there you go. Not bad, not shabby for today. And looking around similar, with a bit more rain on Wednesday and Thursday, highs of 19 to 20 degrees. But the good news is, after a clearing shower or two on Friday, we have wonderful weather for the weekend and Monday. So that is good news. In terms of traffic, what have we got here? Not too much. Well, Lansdowne, Hume Highway approaching Henry Lawson Drive, a car is broken down, moderate traffic conditions, eastbound traffic is affected. Another breakdown of a car in Glenwood, Old Windsor Road at Celebration Drive, heavy traffic conditions there. Northbound traffic is affected. St. Andrews Hume Motorway approaching Raby Road overpass. Crash, unfortunately, involving multiple vehicles, but the site has been cleared. Nonetheless, heavy traffic conditions continue, and that is affecting southbound traffic. All right, let's have a word from our sponsors before we get into our first segment.
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3: Well, welcome back to Your Attention, Please. I'm AVX. Let's get into what we're talking about. Actually, before we do that, let's have a disclaimer. This episode will contain graphic references to topics and events that include self-harm, suicide, and violence. I will give you a bit of a reminder before we read those passages and have the discussion, just in case you want to stay away from that topic, which is understandable. All right. So this segment is called The Choice. So as a recap, like we always like to start with things with a recap, Rome is in the midst of the civil war. Cato has been in Utica, the capital of the province of Africa, for about a year and 3 months, following the death of the Republican commander-in-chief Pompey. Meanwhile, Caesar has resolved the Egyptian civil war with his mistress Cleopatra installed as the Queen Pharaoh. He has been gallivanting around East, securing it for the Caesarian cause. And incidentally, in his travels travels east, he has pardoned Cassius, along with Brutus, who was pardoned earlier, and he's a friend of Brutus. And after he returns to Rome, he demotes Mark Antony, who's been carrying on some shenanigans in his absence. And now he is finally able to turn his attention to North Africa, and he arrives with a few issues, but nonetheless, once he manages to get enough troops together, after a minor setback, he fights a battle outside a town called Thapsus. He wins, and after consolidating his hold on the rest of the province, he will march to Utica, for it is the most important city in the region, with a good harbour, and it also houses his most implacable foe, Cato. Meanwhile, Cato in Utica, it's sort of what has been happening to him as events have unfolded in North Africa. As stated in Apion's words, it took 3 days for messengers to finally reach the city to inform Cato of the disaster at Thapsus. And quite obviously, Utica was in an uproar. A few days later, a large group of Republican cavalrymen had arrived, so they had escaped the battle and had arrived to weigh up their options. Would they stay in Utica to help defend itself against Caesar's remaining forces, or would they flee to Spain, where the last vestiges of resistance was coalescing around Pompey's eldest surviving son, Gnaeus Pompeius? And Cato, remember, had been preparing the city to withstand a years-long siege. He had removed pro-Caesar citizen troublemakers, so he thought. He'd also built up the defenses of the city for a siege. He'd also, and that entailed repairing the battlements and the walls. He had dug trenches and ditches around the city, always a good thing. Always dig trenches around ancient cities. They make it much harder for the enemy to get close to the walls, and keep the harbor running so that allows him to regulate arrivals and departures and coordinate supply chains, food storage and water supply, which supposedly he'd managed to secure for years in the future, and train citizens into fighters and also run some scenarios to defend the city. So the arrival of the cavalrymen opened up old wounds of division within the city. So if you recall last week, there was a division between the people who governed the city, this council of 300 or so. These elites, this oligarchic elite who knew that Caesar would confiscate their wealth given their continued resistance. Some of them may even be executed. So they have their primary motivation to ensure that the city withstands a siege. The citizens, however, like the ones that were removed, are pro-Caesar, and also, you know, their lives usually aren't at stake unless they decide to withstand Caesar and go for a siege. And of course, life is very, very difficult in a city when there is a siege, but Caesar has shown to be quite merciful and does not blame the citizens for what is going on with the decisions of senior Republicans. So that could be quite a reason there. And of course, if you are in a siege and people inside the city are have sympathies with the besieger, then there could be a likelihood that a gate could suddenly miraculously open in the middle of the night and so forth. So it's going to be very difficult to withstand a siege if you have a divided populace. Cato played the intermediary, going back and forth between the cavalry who refused to come into the city because they were scared of the pro-Caesarian forces or people within the city. So they camped outside. Cato went back and forth trying to convince them that they should join the cause and defend the city. But in the end, they decided that the city was a lost cause, and Cato, instead of rebuking them, decided to help them commandeer ships and help them to sail to Spain. Also, many other fugitives who had survived the battle had arrived. Sextus Pompey, son of the dead Pompey, and also younger brother to Gnaeus Pompey. He manages to make it to Spain to fight with his brother. Later on, Titus Labienus, Caesar's former second in command in Gaul, who had now lost in two major battles against his former leader, is also able to make it to Spain to fight yet again. His son, So Cato's son, Marcus Jr., he has arrived after the battle and he stays with his father. And we're not sure if Metellus Scipio managed to make it to Utica, but as we said last week, he had gotten on a ship, was sailing to Spain, but he realized that he would be captured and ended up killing himself. Of course, Metellus Scipio is a man that Caesar that Cato had known for almost all his life and had lost in the game of love to a long, long time ago. So with these events now occurring, it's now clear which options Cato has before him. He can board a ship, try to flee to Spain. Not easy, given the weather that's been hampering a lot of people leaving. And also Caesarian forces, including the Mauritanian king, Bocchus. So this is the kingdom that is towards Morocco. They have now managed to be in the vicinity through a Roman mercenary who's serving King Bocchus, a guy named Publius Sitius. And he is being a menace to a lot of people escaping North Africa. Or Cato could stay in Utica and rally everyone to withstand a siege, which is, from the perspective of a lot of soldiers, seems doomed to fail. That's why they're trying to head off to Spain. But from his perspective, he would die fighting the person he thinks is a tyrant. But it would also take many people with them, including women and children, which is something that Cato has shown in the past since the war has begun, something that he doesn't really relish doing. Or he could have an honorable Roman death. Anyway, Cato went by his day disguising his intent. He had dinner, as was his custom. They had lively philosophical discussion. Apion's account is a summary of Plutarch. So why don't we read what Plutarch says? This is a bit of a longer reading, but I think it's good to have this before we get to the final reading. So this is after the dinner. When the company had broken up, he walked with his friends, as he used to do after supper, gave the necessary orders to the officers of the watch, and going into his chamber, he embraced his son and every one of his friends with more than usual warmth, which again renewed the suspicion of his design, i.e. that he was going to take his life. Then, laying himself down, he took into his hand Plato's dialogue concerning the soul. Having read more than half the book, he looked up, and missing his sword, which his son had taken away while he was at supper, he called his servant and asked who had taken away his sword. The servant making no answer, he fell to reading again, and a little after, not seeming inopportune or hasty for it, but as he would only know what had become of it, he bade it to be brought. But having waited some time, when he had read through the book, and still nobody had brought the sword, he called up all his servants, and in a louder tone, demanded his sword. To one of them he gave such a blow in the mouth that he hurt his own hand, and now grew more angry, exclaiming that he had been betrayed and delivered naked to his enemy by his son and servants. Then his son, with the rest of his friends, came running into the room, and falling at his feet, began to lament and beseech him. But Cato, raising himself up and looking fiercely, "When," said he, "and how did I become deranged and so out of my senses that thus no one tries to persuade me my reason or show me what is better, if I am supposed to be ill-advised? Must I be disarmed and hindered from using my own reason? And you, young man, why do you not bind your father's hands behind him, that when Caesar comes he may find me unable to defend myself? To dispatch myself, I want no sword. I need but hold my breath a while, or strike my head against the wall." When he had thus spoken, his son went weeping out of the chamber, and with him all the rest, except Demetrius and Apollonides, to whom, being left alone with him, he began to speak more calmly. "And you," said he, "do you think to keep a man of my age alive by force to sit here and silently watch me? Or do you bring me some reasons to prove that it will not be base and unworthy of Cato?" And if we go a little bit further, "Then the sword being brought to him by a little boy, Cato took it, drew it out, and looked at it. And when he saw the point was good, 'Now,' he said, 'I am master of myself.' And laying down the sword, he took his book again, which, it is related, he read twice over. And after this, he slept so soundly that he was heard to snore by those that were without."

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2: You're back on Your Attention, Please. And we've reached the point where Cato has got a very difficult decision to make as to what he's going to do following the defeat of his Republican forces. And he's stuck in the city of Utica, and Caesar is approaching with his military force. So what does this look like from Caesar's perspective? So Caesar, as part of his official policy, has been enacting what is called clementia, where, of course, we get the word for clemency. So this essentially is an act of pardoning any Republican who has taken arms against him for the first time. And sometimes, in some instances, a second time, but a third time, perhaps not. So people like Labienus and a couple of others that Caesar has faced in the field of battle, knowing that they would be pardoned, they continue to raid to escape the field of battle and raise arms again. They will probably not be pardoned. Cato, in a different respect, has not really faced Caesar in any battle. So there is a high possibility that he would be pardoned. And that's what the sources say, that Caesar would have loved to have pardoned Cato. That is the goal. So why does Caesar follow this policy? Well, in I guess we're starting to get into the mind, perhaps, of Caesar, trying to surmise what could be the reasons. So leaving the political ones for the moment, he grew up, just like Cato, suffering the consequences of a civil war between Sulla and Promarius forces. His family was aligned to Marius in the past, and his aunt was Marius's wife. So you can see why there would be trouble. But unlike Cato, however, he had nearly been killed for defying the dictator Sulla after his victory over the Promarian forces. So this would have happened if not for the intervention of his mother and many other aristocrats in the Senate who apparently it was a big theatrical production that Sulla, one of these things that Sulla really liked, and they begged for Caesar's life, and he ended up reluctantly doing that, and Caesar was spared. So he also, in one respect, getting to the political situation, maybe we'll get to the political situation, but you can see why Caesar would not want to repeat some of the worst parts of Sulla's rulership, which was a lot of what is called prescriptions, where enemies of Sulla, even if you'd held political office, say, when the Marius faction was in control of the Senate and so on, anyone who thought that, who had a slight inkling to follow Marius and the people who came after him in opposition to Sulla, or not even in opposition, direct opposition, implicit opposition, they were to lose their lives and their assets were to be confiscated. And while Caesar has confiscated a lot of assets of the famous Republicans, he has also made sure that that the pardons are respected. And that leads to the political situation. Caesar at this time needs to restore key Republican institutions. Whether this is a facade or a veneer for his ultimate plans, we do not know. Maybe it's a placeholder. But things like the Senate and magistracies, although they sort of need to be aligned with Caesar, and he is going to be a dictator and have the powers that allow him to control the Roman state for now. He still wants to bring as many people of the old Senate back. So perhaps there's this idea that not only that it'll be a going concern and can administer the empire while he is away dealing with the last bit of resistance, it's also a signal that there is some desire to not overthrow institutions, but to reinstate them after a certain amount of time. So the Senate and its esteemed members, including Cicero, can bring legitimacy to some of his decisions. They essentially act as a rubber stamp. And of course, Cato had heard all about this when he was all about this way of governing and what was going on in Rome. You had Antony, who was Caesar's master of the horse, which is it's called the Magister Equitum, and that's the role underneath a dictator, sort of the right-hand man. So Caesar had given Antony a lot of power while Caesar had been away. In Italy and Rome, Antony and one of his former friends, but probably still acquaintance, Dolabella, were doing all sorts of things like removing debts or giving a moratorium on debt and so forth. So there was a lot of restlessness as well in the troops and the populace while Caesar was gone. And he'd been gone a long time. He'd been in Greece and Egypt and then had been in the Near East for quite a while. So that was a bit of a problem there. And this is also this notion of what's going on in Rome sort of leaks back to Cato, because we believe he was in correspondence with Cicero, although we don't have any of Cato's letters. But I guess he can slowly believe that this is not the republic that he spent his life sort of preserving in his own way. This was a pretense, you know, a show of smoke and mirrors. Growing up in a dictatorship, he didn't want another dictatorship, but yet nonetheless there was a dictatorship, and he was strongly responsible for some of the events that had led to this situation. Anyway, so to speak, in Rome, it would be a considerable boost to Caesar if Cato accepted a pardon and rejoined some of his former colleagues in the Senate, given his opposition. And he was also getting correspondence, as I said, from Cicero and a person named Favonius, who used to follow Cato and had accepted a pardon and accepted the Clementia. But Cato has undergone significant changes. Of course, many of his closest friends, Bibulus, Ahenobarbus, even Pompey had died. He had seen the death of many Roman soldiers and citizens, and he wanted to minimize the physical toll. He had marched from Libya with 10,000 men, hoping for a victory that was bloodless. He'd experienced bloodlust and greed from his own fellow Republicans, let alone the other side. So I guess, you know, this is a world that would never be the same again, no matter the ultimate outcome. So was there any guilt that he sort of felt for being responsible for a non-diplomatic resolution and all the things that are going on? Quite possibly. So anyway, all of this and much more must have been going through Cato's head. After the break, I will read what Plutarch said ended up happening.
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0: Now the birds began to sing, and he, Cato, again fell into a little slumber. At length Butas came back and told him that all was quiet at the port. Then Cato, laying himself down, as if he would sleep out the rest of the night, bade him to shut the door after him. But as soon as Butas had gone out, he took his sword and stabbed it into his breast, yet not being able to use his hands so well. Sorry, I should just stop here. I wanted to make this disclaimer as well. Look, I'll repeat our earlier disclaimer for those who are listening. It does get a little graphic, so if you're queasy, you may want to skip ahead a few minutes in this podcast, or if you're listening. So apologies for that. Then Cato, laying himself down as if he would sleep out the rest of the night, bade him shut the door after him. But as soon as Butas had gone out, he took the sword and stabbed it into his breast. Yet not being able to use his hand so well on account of the swelling, he did not immediately die of the wound, but struggling, fell off the bed and throwing down a little mathematical table that stood by, made such noise that the servants, hearing it, cried out. And immediately his son and all his friends came into the chamber, where, seeing him lie, weltering in his blood, great part of his bowels out of his body, but himself still alive and able to look at them, they all stood in horror. The physician went to him and would have put in his bowels, which were not pierced, and sewed up the wound. But Cato, recovering himself and understanding the intention, thrust away the physician and plucked out his own bowels, and tearing open the wound, immediately expired. Plutarch, The Life of Cato the Younger. So it was, Cato, either aged 48 or 50, had ended his life. Not quickly, not without significant pain, nor with complete assuredness that he was doing the right thing, as he took to reading Plato, which we shall discuss after this break. Missed any part of the show? No worries. 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
1: You're listening to Your Attention, Please. And we were just discussing the book that, well, we weren't discussing, we're going to discuss, but there was mentioning that before Cato had ended his life, he had read some Plato and about the soul. And what he was talking, what Plutarch was referring to, the work that he was referring to, we have now. It's called Phaedo, or Phaedo for some people, but Phaedo. And that's the, that is the book that discusses, which is a fictional dialogue of Socrates's final days. And let's just have a bit of a sidebar and discuss that. And before we get into the work, let's talk about what was going on in that time when that book was written. So this book, of course, nothing that we have of Socrates' character and things like that were not written from his own hand. He never wrote down his ideas or his philosophies. Plato has him as the chief interlocutor as he goes about Athens talking to people, many of whom are also mythicized versions of people that did exist. So if you take a step back and talk about what was going on sort of in the last days or the in the years before Socrates' his life ended and this sort of dialogue was formed. So Athens was in a classical age, what we would call the Periclean Golden Age. Public works like the rebuilding of the Acropolis, which you can, of course, elements of which you can still see today if you go to the Acropolis in Athens. They had an empire, which we call the Delian League, that had brought it enormous revenues, and that was the cause of the rebuilding of the Acropolis. But plague had ravaged the city just as it began its most destructive war, I should say, and resulted in the death of Pericles himself. So Athens was left without a leader, a plague, and a war that was going on. And this war was called the Peloponnesian War. It was a 27-year conflict with stops and starts between Sparta and its allies, and Athens and its allies, mainly members of the Delian League. The result was a substantial Spartan victory, though it was to be a little bit pyrrhic because both powers had diminished significantly over the course of that war, and new powers would arise in the north, Thebes and then Macedonia. So Athens, for the first time in centuries, were garrisoned by Spartan soldiers, people from another polis, right? The Spartan soldiers were there in the garrison. Its harbour walls were being destroyed and dismantled. Sparta had also chosen 30 Athenian men who were allied to a sort of peace party. They're referred to as tyrants later on to run the city on behalf of Sparta. And they were more of an oligarchic board and there to demolish the concept of democracy in Athens. So removing of the populists in tendencies of the Athenians. So as a consequence, there was a reign of terror where many were exiled and killed. Socrates was a friend and also a critic of many members, or quite a few members of the 30, especially their leader Critias, who also appears in a lot of Platonic dialogues. When the 30 were overthrown and executed, eventually democracy was restored, but the stain and the quantum of these changes enacted by the 30 would reverberate through Athens and they wouldn't recover so easily. And of course, those changes were not so easily reversed, as many nations know. So Socrates, like Plato after him, was a critic of democracy in general. They believed that a special class of people should be qualified to rule. That's the most interesting thing about Plato's The Republic. It discusses that. And I'm going to do a discussion about that because I think it's quite important to understand some of those things because The Republic is something that people look to as one of the great political treatises of not only its time, but of all time. And it's quite fascinating how many people look at different analogies that Plato puts in there, but don't look at the overarching theme, which is that democracy is doomed to fail because you never select the right people. You select demagogues because the people get to choose who runs the state, whereas there is should be a special class of people who should be qualified to rule. And it's kind of interesting because in that concept is what we call democracy is quite different from Athenian democracy, of course. And what we have is something akin to more like an oligarchic sort of rule. Anyway, that's neither here nor there, but that's basically the understanding. And of course, this kind, when once democracy has been restored, ideas like this are very dangerous. Plato was a very young man at the time and not very important. It was Socrates that held some of these similar views, and someone like Socrates was to be made an example of. So he was arrested and charged with impiety in corrupting the youth. He was sentenced to death in 399 BC, so this is a full 300 and nearly 350 years before Cato's time, at least the time that we're talking about. And Plato wrote about Socrates, as I said, in that dialogue, the Phaedo, and it was this book that, of course, Cato was reading. And the interesting thing about that book is that there's a few tenets that he sort of discusses. In his trial, Socrates sort of refused to lift a finger to defend himself, and given his talent at sophistry and argument, this was seemed very odd, but he sort of welcomes death as something that the gods willed for him. Otherwise, why would he be in this situation? Kind of defeats the purpose of his impiety, because I don't think he was someone who didn't believe in the gods, so to speak. Anyway, there's a discussion about the opposites. So sleep can only be defined by being awake, so consciousness versus non-consciousness. You can define a thing only by its opposites, so life must come from death and vice versa. But it is only our soul that is invisible and unchanging. There's also a discussion about the forms, which I'm not going to get into. That's another whole area of Platonic philosophy. But it's our soul that's invisible and it's unchanging. So it's always there. It's kind of eternal, if you want to use that word, although it's a loaded term. Learning is remembering things our soul knew before birth. So learning is a recollection. And the soul cannot admit death and will thus exist even outside of life. So this is what Cato was reading. And interestingly, these Platonic arguments form the basis, perhaps, of our theological understanding of the soul. Early Christians were quite influenced by Platonic dialogue and so forth. Going to leave that there for them for a future discussion. But anyway, Cato seemed to have believe he'd reached a point of no satisfactory continuance of life, this point that Socrates was charged with these crimes and refused to defend himself. So Cato felt he was in a similar situation. And thus, you know, a life of slavery is to be avoided by freeing his soul. So that's perhaps something there. So why did this occur then? Why did Cato choose to end his life this way? Well, there's this concept, a Roman concept of dignitas. And in Latin, that word may roughly translate in English to dignity, but it's so much more. So Caesar, prior to crossing the Rubicon, told these assembled soldiers he was starting a civil war to preserve his what? Dignitas. Now Cato, refusing to be pardoned on Caesar's whim at this moment, decides to preserve his dignitas by ending his life. So why? Dignitas is not just personal dignity. It is your standing in the eyes of others, your whole life standing, not just physically, right, how you look, but actually what you have accomplished. So it's not just here, but it's also something that carries on in the future, right? Think of it sort of like social capital that survives your death. So offending Caesar's dignitas was like spitting in the face of his soldiers. So anyone connected to you, if your dignitas is lost, they are also offended. So Cato accepting a pardon was to neuter him, right? All his deeds opposing Caesar and before him, Crassus and Pompey, they would be worthless if he had succumbed to Caesar's pardon. Right? So both men would prefer dying with their dignitas intact. And we'll discuss dignitas in relation to Caesar next week, because Caesar continues. And of course, we all know about his famous death. So both men over the course of their political career had built significant amounts of dignitas, and they didn't want this to happen, and didn't want them to pass away by destroying it. Anyway, my view, and this is my abridged version, our future episode will sort of talk about what I have learned from looking into these men, and also a project that I'm starting or working on at the moment, dealing with one of these two men. Anyway, here's the abridged version. What does one do in life when a cataclysmic event that transforms the world that you live in? That's sort of the question. And it's hard to sort of answer that. So in this instance, I suppose we are asking another question. Yet you are one of those people who are part of this world, right? The big part of this world. And now it's a world that you can't return back to. So what do you do when you cannot continue to live in this place the way you want to, right? And the place that you once sort of were ruling, well, not ruling, but having a significant part of, is now controlled and led by someone who you've hated all your life or most of your life. So for Romans who felt a keen loss of dignitas, Cato's actions seemed to be honorable and right. For Cato, who'd lived by making the unconventional conventional, perhaps it was not such an odd end. So I will say this, before we leave, because we'll discuss next week, we'll talk about this a little bit more. But I'd like to say that if you are feeling this way, please talk to your loved ones and seek help. For your mental health is paramount, people. So just wanted to say that if any of these discussions have brought you to this point, just please make sure you seek assistance from people that you love and professionals. Okay, now I guess I'll just say, look, friends and listeners, thank you for joining me this week on Your Attention, Please. Next week, we'll continue to discuss the aftermath and afterlives of Cato and Caesar, so don't miss it. And if you want to listen to other shows I'm involved with on Alive 90.5 FM, please tune in to Rock and Roll Smorgasbord with John Robb on Monday nights, or the Tuesday Brekkie Show, 6 a.m. to 8 a.m. earlier this morning. Coming up is Conversando con Luisa with the talented Luisa Carroca Lucero. If you want to contact me directly, why don't you email me on Your Attention, Please, at alive90.5.com.au. Till next time, have a wonderful week. I'll see you again. Or you can hear me again same time next week.

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1: I'm Ron Wilson. The murder trial for three men accused of killing two Australian brothers is underway in Mexico. The parents of Jake and Callum Robinson travelled to Ensenada on Mexico's Pacific coast to attend the trial. Their mother, Deborah, says it's important for her and her husband to be there.
2: Very important. We're doing this because we believe Callum and Jake would want us to be here.
1: Oil prices have edged higher as US-Iran tensions escalate in the Strait of Hormuz. Tehran reports targeting three oil tankers and several US-linked vessels, citing retaliation for recent American strikes on